you do what they told ya. 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

0: Hi, we're Bob and Brian. Have a great weekend. We're back on Monday morning
1: 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Jaw-dropping photos of dropping jaws and how to build a career in eavesdropping.

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1: Hi, this is Dan Buttry, combat veteran of the Iraq War. At the end of the Revolutionary War, George Washington established the Badge of Military Merit, recognizing incredible acts of valor during combat. The original heart-shaped ribbon, made out of purple silk, was first issued by Washington directly to three Revolutionary War veterans. On the 200th anniversary of Washington's birth, Wisconsin native Douglas MacArthur helped establish the Purple Heart Medal for military personnel wounded in combat. Today, approximately 1.9 million veterans have received this Medal of Valor, with August dedicated as Purple Heart Month, honoring all of our nation's heroes killed or wounded in combat.
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0: Hi, we're Bob and Brian. Have a great weekend. We're back on Monday morning
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1: Hi, this is Dan Buttrey, veteran of the Iraq War. 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Wounded in Vietnam, serving as a combat medic in the 101st Airborne, George's action earned him the Silver Star, Bronze Star for Valor, and Purple Heart. If there is an event in the Milwaukee area honoring veterans, George will be there quietly offering his support to others. 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
1: 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It's

0: Hi, we're Bob and Brian. Have a great weekend. We're back on Monday morning
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1: Hi, this is Dan Buttrey, combat veteran of the Iraq War. At the end of the Revolutionary War, George Washington established the Badge of Military Merit, recognizing incredible acts of valor during combat. The original heart-shaped ribbon, made out of purple silk, was first issued by Washington directly to three Revolutionary War veterans. On the 200th anniversary of Washington's birth, Wisconsin native Douglas MacArthur helped establish the Purple Heart Medal for military personnel wounded in combat. Today, approximately 1.9 million veterans have received this Medal of Valor, with August dedicated as Purple Heart Month, honoring all of our nation's heroes killed or wounded in combat.
0: Ewald Automotive and 1029 The Hog remain committed to serving southeastern Wisconsin's veterans and the families of veterans with the utmost dignity and excellence. 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

0: 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Have a great weekend. We're back on Monday morning
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4: Hey, Timmy.
5: Hey, good morning, gentlemen.
4: Great to have you back. Okay, you've gone to how many Packer training camps now?
5: 35, I guess.
4: 35 yeah. Packer yeah. camps. Yeah. All right, yeah. That would make you an expert. I will say that makes you a Packer training camp expert. If I've never been to Packer training camp, and I never have. I have never gone up there for that. I've never seen.
5: All right.
4: I see the facilities when I go to the games, but I've never seen them out there. What is the sequence? When should I get there? Where should I be? Where do I go to park? All those things. If I'm going up there for the first time,
5: the Packers still do it pretty well. There are a lot of teams in the NFL that are tightening this up. They have very few practices open to the public, or you have to have a ticket. Not that you have to pay for a ticket, but you have to, apply for a ticket. Then they're getting all your data and your info and everything. The Packers still do it very well. Let's just say you're taking a drive up from the Milwaukee area on a beautiful weekday like today.
4: Sure.
5: You come up, you can park in the Lambeau Field parking lot. I would park on the east side. You will see the bike area cordoned off. The kids are going to ride from the stadium on the east side right down the hill past that Johnsonville Sausage tailgate building, etc. Right down the road. The road will be cleared when their bikes are coming down. They'll stop the access there for traffic, and everybody will ride right through to the east, down past the Don Hutson Center, and then they take a quick right into Ray Nitschke Field. So you park on the east side. You're centrally located. They have some porta-potties out there. Bring your water, but otherwise you're pretty much all good to go. And then there are bleachers on the north side of the field, bleachers on the east side of the field. All that's free and accessible as long as there's room in there.
4: What time do I need to be there to see the players come out of the locker room to the bike area?
5: Practice starts at 10:30. Activity starts to get going about 9:30 with people moving that way. Some of the support staff, some of the coaches will come out that way. And then the players will kind of trickle out that way based on who wants to get down there early. Between 9:55 and 10:20 or so, that's going to be your major window of opportunity. Most guys coming down through that spot.
4: If I bring my football card of Jordan Love or any of my favorite Packers and I hold it out as they walk by, will they sign it, or is that not the time?
5: Each player is probably going to do this, Bob. Oh, I'd love to, and they're going to have a security guard that say, oh, he's got to get to practice. We'll get you afterwards.
4: Yeah.
5: I'd love to. Oh, security, yeah. Got to go.
4: Right.
5: So they got the security guys doing the rough work for you.
3: At least they have a way to handle it.
5: The players who go earliest, maybe they're giving themselves a little time to do that. They won't do autographs at the top near the stadium or on the bike path down, but down at the bottom of the hill. Sometimes right before they go to practice, sometimes the guys will stop there. They'll get off their bike with their little bike buddy, and they'll chit-chat a little bit, and if you're right there, you might be able to get something signed there. Otherwise, after practice is your best chance for autographs, basically right up that same path.
4: The Brewers figured it out in spring training, because people were always standing around as they came onto the field, because they walk from the clubhouse out onto the field, and you have a little access to them, or you can see each other and yell. But the Brewers figured it out, and they will send out X amount of players every day to go stand by the rail and sign cards. Not the whole team. It's designated every day. It's a different group of players, right? And they'll go out and they'll sign stuff, and if you're lucky enough, your guy is there, and you get the card signed. Do the Packers do anything like that up at training camp?
5: They don't. They've had organized autograph type deals in the past. I'm not sure if they're doing that this year or not. They may have some, like, after practice, some of the guys will stop under a tent, and, then those guys are coming there. I'm not familiar for sure if that's happening this year. I'm not aware of it, let's say that. But you are exactly right. And these guys don't want to look bad. So, certainly the Brewers have figured it out. You have a few guys who do it, which, in a way, runs interference then for the other guys that day who can kind of sneak through.
4: Yeah.
5: I don't think they're trying to duck it. It's just if you start signing.

0: thing, you could be there an awful long time.
1: Yeah.
0: And so, you know, they're trying to work the dance out between the fans and the players.
1: Absolutely. Right. And like you said, you don't want to look bad, but you got to get to work too. I'm here to,
0: yeah,
1: not really here for signing. I'm glad you came. Thanks for coming. Thanks for being a fan. Thanks for buying my jersey. But I got to do this.
0: Speaking of doing this a long time, you guys, you've been watching Packers, you know, a lot longer than 35 years. Jaden Reed yesterday, did you see the hat he was sporting in the locker room for his interviews?
1: No.
0: Super Bowl 31.
1: Oh, really?
0: Super Bowl 31. Remember the old New Orleans color scheme with the purple, the Mardi Gras color scheme on there? So I said, what's with the hat? He said a friend gave it to him about a year ago. It's one of his favorite hats. And then after the interview, someone had mentioned to him, you know, I was old enough to be at that game, and Jaden was like, oh, wow, crazy. And then, you know, I talked to him for a little bit afterwards, and then I said, and, you know, by the way, I was also old enough to have covered that game. And he looked at me, and I'd like to think at least that he was surprised. And maybe that's just wishful thinking on my part.
1: But Rock, do you still have your Super Bowl 31 hat?
2: Yeah, I believe so. I have some stuff from that.
1: I still have my Super Bowl 31 hat.
2: Yeah.
1: The baseball cap, yeah.
2: I put it away, but I'm pretty sure the hat is in with that stuff.
3: His looks to be in pretty good condition.
1: Yeah, looks good. He looks good in that hat.
3: Like a sticker on the lower visor there.
0: There you go. Little subliminal message, little subliminal first day of training camp message.
1: That's not a reissue, is it? Got to be the real deal from Super Bowl 31, I would think.
0: Yeah, I mean, he was wearing it proudly, and yeah, I like Jaden Reed. He's got a little something, you know. He's not just things happen. He's got a purpose to what he does. So I thought it was a good look, and it was neat. And a lot of people asked him about it because, of course, a lot of people say that, well, that triggers a memory for most of us.
1: Maybe I'll wear that to a Packer game this year. My Super Bowl 31 hat. I love wearing hats.
2: Yeah.
3: There's no New Orleans connection with him, right? He was from
0: Chicago. He's a Chicago. Yeah, he's a Chicago area guy. Yeah, he said a friend gave it to him. But he really likes it. So,
1: all right. So,
0: yeah, good stuff.
1: Tucker Kraft was available for comment yesterday, but he wasn't on the field, correct?
0: Yep, he's still on the physically unable to perform list, which is not a surprise. He's about 8.5 months into his rehab. The Packers try to keep it at 9. If he had a serious knee procedure, Micah Parsons, you know, had definitely a serious knee procedure, so he's at least 9 months out the way they look at it. Kraft is getting very close. He's very eager. He's saying all the right things about, you know, wanting to get back on the field and also wanting to be a long-term member of the Packers organization. And I like that, you know, a lot of these guys will say, hey, whatever I can do to be a part of the team. Sounds great, perfect, no problem. But Tucker Kraft yesterday is like, well, this team's best chance to win Lombardi is having me on the field. I love it.
1: Well,
0: you know, I mean, he's not wrong.
1: He is not wrong because he was leading the lead in yards after catch. I mean, the guy, he was a machine. He was a big part of the offense. When they lost him last year, that did not help our offense as far as options or what the defense had to be on their heels for.
0: And I think Tucker Kraft, maybe you have a different view. I think Tucker Kraft leads the team, offense at least, in attitude. You know, to me, football, you have to have some of that. You look across that offensive unit, they have some very talented players. But, you know, some of the guys are kind of chill. Tucker Kraft, the way he plays, you know, he attacks contact. You know, he pops up after a hit. He sets the example for that offense. I thought it was missing what they had to kind of adjust once they lost him last year. So it's not just
1: big
0: the
1: time.
0: Numbers. I think it's attitude, and I think that's why he's so beloved in just a few years here in Green Bay.
2: For sure. He sets the tone.
1: Let me tell you something else. He doesn't have to say anything. That mustache will do all his talking.
0: Tough. Yeah, that's tough.
1: Right? That mustache shows up and pretty much is like, okay, I get it. I see the mustache. Mm-hmm.
2: Plus, he's sort of
0: okay, hombre. Yeah, we got you, hombre. All right, no problem.
1: He could have been in, what was it, The Hateful Eight?
2: Yeah, they had a lot of mustaches.
3: That was a huge mustache movie.
1: With that mustache, he could have been in The Hateful Eight. That one would have qualified.
2: Plus, he's kind of a safety valve for Jordan Love. Confidence. They have him out there. You know, he can always rely on dumping him the ball if he needs to.
0: I definitely think so.
1: Not just dumping him the ball.
0: Receivers.
1: Getting him the ball and he'll do something.
0: Yeah. Wide receivers get down the field, and that's great, and they're running those deeper routes. And I think they made a good move in contract extensions for Watson and Reed, and obviously Matthew Golden's under contract. But yards after catch, that's Tucker Kraft, you know. Swing it out to him in the mid zone there and watch him run over somebody, which gets you those yards. And again, gives you that attitude, kind of picks everybody up a little bit. Maybe, you know, he had to just learn to kind of get up and just then kind of brush the mustache under the face mask. That would be kind of
1: like Johnny Ringo did when he and Doc Holliday are getting ready to go, right?
3: No, that was after he finished up his
1: little
3: pencil twirling.
1: Yes.
3: And then he did like a little flourish with the mustache thing.
1: Now that's a move right there,
3: Doc,
1: Tim.
3: Doc took out his cup and started twirling it around. And
0: when you say flourish, I could see Tucker Kraft and mustache and flourish together. He got a little flourish.
1: What's your situation with Tucker? You guys know each other? I mean, when he sees you, he goes, "Hey, Tim," and you just give him the sup. You know, like that?
0: You know, Tucker's pretty good with a lot of people, I would say myself. He takes the time to talk to people. He enjoys interacting with people. Last year, I thought we were pretty good. I wasn't really sure, but okay. I thought we were pretty good. And then after Arizona, the Packers won in Arizona, if you remember that game. And I was out in the hallway doing our post-game shows on Fox 6. And along comes Tucker, and, you know, he stops for a little bit, and that's great. Ask some questions, and he says, "Hey, give me the mic." I goes, "Okay, great." So then he takes the mic. So then he just kind of takes over the interview. Then he's calling Micah Parsons over. He's talking to Micah Parsons on the interview. But, well, okay, apparently this is all going well.
1: You know, Rod did a tutorial in mic handling at the Bob and Brian Open last week when John Leinenkugel wanted to hold the mic. Go ahead, Rod.
0: There you go.
2: Yeah, never hand over the mic, Tim. That's rule number one. Especially to John Leinenkugel.
0: I had no choice.
1: So are you guys good enough where you said, "Hey, Tucker, I just a suggestion, and I want you to seriously consider this, the mustache move after a catch." He gets up and he does.
0: As we were talking this morning, I thought to myself, I'm seeking out Tucker after practice today. Now, yeah. I don't know if he'll be in the locker room. He talked yesterday, so he may not be in there in the time that we're in there. You know, you can't just, you know, walk back to the cafeteria strolling around whistling looking for Tucker Kraft. But if he's in there when the media is in there today, and since he talked yesterday, he probably won't have a lot of media obligations today. I'm taking a little chance to sidle up. That's going to be my word since I'm talking mustache with Tucker Kraft.
3: Sidle up with a
0: and then
3: flourish.
0: Suggest the mustache flourish.
1: Yeah. It's so simple. It's just such a good move. Yeah, let me straighten this out while I look good for the cameras while I'm walking back to the huddle.
0: He's one of those that if he likes the idea, I don't know if he will, but if he likes the idea, he'll work on it before we see it. Like yesterday, he was saying, you know, he made that comment, best chance for Green Bay to win the Lombardi is with me out there. I want to be a part of this organization, et cetera. And he's talking about how it's, you know, kind of taken away from the contract extension. Well, the media's all kind of gathered there. So I followed up with, "Why are you a patient guy in general?" And he says, "You can't microwave success."
3: Microwave.
0: That's good.
1: Mic drop.
2: That is good.
0: And you know it at the time. You're like, that's it right there, Tucker. And, he, you know, that it might all just come to him. But I'm thinking he practices some little mic drop moments.
1: Yeah. Kraft.
3: Squinting into the mirror a little bit.
2: How about air frying success?
3: Like a Clint Eastwood thing. Very stylish.
1: Yes.
2: Isn't that stylish?
1: Oh, I love it. Yeah. All right.
0: I'll seek him out today. I'll report back to you. Right. Not out with you, but I'll drop Rock a text or something.
1: All right. Just let us know if he was
0: receptive.
1: Like if he looks at you and says, "No, man. Hell no, man." I believe you'd get your ass kicked for doing something like that.
0: You might. But, you know, right now he's not pressing. He likes engaging with us in conversation right now.
1: I don't think he will. You're too likable, Tim. You're too likable.
0: No one's in a bad mood on the second day of camp anyway. Right. Come on, everybody. Sound was great. You know, I hadn't talked to Sky Moore yet. He was great. I mean, there were some really good interviews yesterday in the locker room, more than I remember from initial training camps.
1: Time to go on the spot with Tim Van Vorn. We give him the hard question. Timmy, who's going to have a breakout year this year for the Packers after one day of practice?
0: I'm all over Lucas Van Ness, guys. Let me tell you why.
1: That's a guy who better have a breakout year. It's about time.
0: I know that's the attitude a lot of people have about him. I talked to him in the off season, and he gave a great. I mean, he, you know, these guys know what their heads are in the sand. He said, "Look, I know people would say this is not the the career path, you know, I would have hoped for, would have expected to be on, but everybody has their own path. This is mine. It's going to turn out to be okay. I love what I'm doing." And, you know, this is going to be a great year for all of us.
2: He's been working out with Micah Parsons, hasn't he? I mean, in the offseason?
0: Yeah, Micah Parsons is a big booster of Lucas Van Ness. I mean, that's your teammate number one, but they do have a legitimate relationship. And so there's my guy. Opportunity, and I would agree with you guys, need, personal need for him to have a big year, and definite need for the team in the first 6 weeks for sure. Without Micah Parsons out there. But yeah, there are a couple other guys who in the past have done a little bit when they've had opportunities to rush the passer. So if you hear a name like Brenton Cox or you hear Colin Oliver, you know, after 2 or 3 weeks of the regular season, you think, I hadn't been thinking about that guy. Maybe somebody flashes a little bit that we weren't counting on.
1: Who is our... His name escapes me. Rashawn Gary. He was the guy we thought, well, they're going to be occupied with Micah Parsons. Gary's going to be the guy who's having a big year. And the difference was, and we've talked about this before, when Micah Parsons is chasing the quarterback, he's closing ground quickly. You can see that gap close step by step. He's that fast. Rashawn Gary, when he was chasing the quarterback, you'd watch the quarterback stretch out the lead on Rashawn Gary and go, he ain't going to catch him. He got around the corner. Rashawn Gary is not going to run him down from behind. That's not going to happen.
0: You know, Rashawn Gary had good numbers the first half of last season and then just absolutely nothing the second half of the season. And as you're right, it didn't look good when he was in the open field in those situations. You know, a couple points there. That's why you're not rushing Micah Parsons back from injury, because you don't want him to just be out there chasing the corner. You want him to have that knee and that body ability to do what he's always done, actually close the deal. So if it takes you a week longer, 2 weeks longer to get back on the field, and you get the ultimate Parsons, the Packers will take that. There's no guarantee that more rest will do that. But you don't want to be close. You want Micah Parsons closing. And that's why, you know, with Rashawn Gary no longer here, he's with the Dallas Cowboys, it's not like you're, oh, how are we going to replace those second half of the season sack numbers? There were no second half of the season sack numbers.
1: Right.
3: And so the upside is they don't need to be replaced.
1: Anything is better than nothing.
0: Yeah. So, you know, he occupied blockers. It's not that he was, you know, he didn't have a role out there. But to say, and that's easier to replace than you might otherwise think, because his numbers were all in the first half of last season.
1: I was totally drinking the Kool-Aid when they got Parsons, and I thought, yeah, Rashawn Gary is going to, he will run wild now. You'll see what this guy, why they picked him.
2: Mm-hmm.
1: And it was like, dude, do you even like football?
0: I thought he would have been the biggest beneficiary, the single biggest beneficiary of the acquisition of Micah Parsons. And, you know, he had some numbers in the first half of the season, but didn't. And you just, that's not a name we're hearing a lot in the locker room, like, oh, boy, you know, how are we replacing Rashawn Gary? So, it's a different crew. It's everybody moving forward. There aren't a ton of terribly unique, oh my goodness, stories for this whole Packers team. It's basically, you know, most of these guys, you've seen them play before, we're expecting they're going to play a little bit better, or they're going to be healthier, and that's going to be enough for us. And you know who's been around in that locker longer than anybody else, guys?
1: You.
0: Jordan Love.
1: Oh. You've been around.

0: that he has to worry about this year. Like Favre and Rodgers won their Super Bowls when they were, what, 26? That was the thing we had last year.
1: Yep.
0: And he was turning 27 last year. And it's like, so can we do this a third time? So he had all that nonsense, you know, the numerology. They have to get better. This has to be a Super Bowl run year. And I saw Matt LaFleur said he has never been this excited about his team as he is this year. Is that just the coach talking, or does he mean that?
1: I don't know. I mean, it was his second last answer to the press conference yesterday. It kind of came from nowhere, as far as I saw it. And it wasn't like LaFleur's pretty buckled down in general. But he wasn't like jumping, you know, across the podium. Like, I am the most excited. He just kind of matter-of-factly says, I told the team I've never been this excited about the team. And it's like, oh, wow, that's there's a lot there to that answer. I don't know if you saw on social media that was pointed out, and then David Bakhtiari responded like, are you sure? I mean, David Bakhtiari, I'm sure back in the day when they were going to the NFC Championship game and they had everything rocking and, you know, Rodgers and Bakhtiari and those teams early in LaFleur's era, I have to believe that was like, man, get me back on the field. This is the greatest thing going. But yeah, you have to take LaFleur at his word. You know, he got the contract extension. He's here. His people are here. And you know, here they go, ready to rock. And Brian Gutekunst yesterday was very positive about this team, very excited about this roster. Obviously, he built it, but you know, he believes that the individual talent is on this roster, and you have to win as a team. You have to put those individual pieces together and win as a team, and that falls then on the coaching.
0: All right. So it was a good first day at training camp. Yes,
1: good it was pleasant. I look forward to being back on the sidelines today, and then afterwards sidling up to Tucker Craft. Got my little to-do list.
2: Sidling up. Yep. Good.
0: I have to hear about this report. We need some communication later today or tomorrow morning. Tim, I don't remember a rubber game in a three-game series that the Brewers have been in ever going as badly as yesterday's. I'm sure that it's happened. I just don't recall when the Brewers lost yesterday 16-3, and that was a one-run game going into the sixth inning.
1: It was 3-2.
0: Yeah.
1: 3-2. They had called up a pitcher, you know, first pitch of the year, first start of the year, first appearance of the year, Thomas Pannone. They were kind of just, you know, trying to get it through, band-aid the thing through, and it went the wrong way.
0: But it looked like it was going to work out until it looked like, okay, they're going to do a bullpen game here, and this may work out, and then they just could not get out of that sixth inning.
1: Right. And Pannone obviously was, you know, he was the starter. He didn't do great, but it was the bullpen that, you know, Chad Patrick and Aaron Ashby, and it just kind of spiraled the wrong way. And then you get Andrew Vaughn in there, a position. Anytime you're in the position pitcher situation, that's not good. So if you recall earlier this year, the Brewers really put it to the Giants. It was like 16-2 or 18-2 or something. So the Giants had their get back yesterday afternoon. And now the Brewers get the incredibly rare day off on the road. That almost never happens. They have a day off on the road in California. You know, they'll be at Disneyland or whatever they're doing in the L.A. area, but they'll be wearing that 16-3 last game on them.
0: I think they could had it not been 16-3 was the final, right, yesterday?
2: Yes.
1: Yep.
0: If they had, you know, you have a 4-3 loss, I think Murph probably goes, yeah, have a good time in Anaheim, maybe go to Disneyland or whatever. But I think when you lose 16-3, you're coming in for fielding, you're coming in for some batting practice, we're going to throw some side innings over here, all that stuff,
2: maybe,
0: right?
2: Maybe he's a shake-it-off guy. Just forget about it. Just get away. Do something else. Forget about baseball for a minute. I
1: think he's going to do the shake it off approach, but I don't think anybody's going to be saying, you know, sticking the chest out too far after yesterday. Having a great season, but there's always a recency bias in any sport. Anyway, if you're a fan, I mean, you're always kind of you're touting the last game or you're moping about the last game. So you know, these guys, they play so many, they get it. But by the same token, that's not how they wanted to. Hey, get to catch up with my family in California. How's it going? Well, it was 16-3 yesterday.
0: Did you say 16?
2: And the Angels have the worst record in the American League, I think, still today.
1: So, and how is that? I mean, they are the most, like, to me, they are the most off-my-radar franchise, I think, in all of baseball. I never think of the Los Angeles Angels.
0: I would say.
2: And yet, you know, they still have Mike Trout, who is a great baseball player. They had Shohei Ohtani. And he decided to get the hell out of there, which worked out well for

0: for him?
1: Trout's having a so-so year. I mean, kind of actually a mediocre year, but yeah. But still there. Yep. To me, they are just, I never think of the Los Angeles. That's just the way it goes.
2: I will say, in all of sports, I don't think about the Angels that much. If we hadn't played them in the 82 AL Championship, I wouldn't have any real memories of the Angels ever. A Brewer Angel game get together.
1: I mean, like, to me, the Angel, I can still think of it, like Nolan Ryan as an Angel way back in the day.
0: Yeah.
1: Otherwise, like you said, 82 is, you know, that's Don Baylor and Brian Downing and those guys. I just do not think of the Angel. And in recent years, not even close. It's kind of like Trout is, you know, he just operates in his own satellite world or something. Never even think of that.
2: All right, I have to run this by you. After the 82 series with the Angels, the AL Championship Series, which the Brewers won to go to the World Series. They're only a World Series. Gene Autry owned the Angels at the time. Mm-hmm. And I have heard, I've never seen any footage of this. I heard that Brewer fans were rocking Gene's car as he was trying to get, as his driver was trying to get out of the parking lot at County Stadium, and they were singing, "Throw Another Cowboy on the Fire." Now, did that really happen, or is that just urban legend?
1: I have never heard confirmation of that. That's just me.
3: And Reggie Jackson tried to shoot the Queen in a Angels.
0: Yeah, you know, you talk about never thinking of the Angels, but there they were in the Naked Gun movie.
3: Yeah.
0: And Angels in the Outfield, right? That was another movie with the California Angels.
1: And they still don't register on my radar.
0: And Nolan Ryan pitched for them for 8 years.
1: Yeah, eight California seasons. Angels back in the day. California Angels.
0: Yeah.
1: I don't know.
0: What are you going to do?
1: So the Brewers have them for the weekend. Maybe they can bounce back. And this is the age-old, hey, little soft spot on the schedule. Got the Giants and the Angels. Well, you've already lost a series to the Giants. Now you have to see what you can do against the Angels.
0: Right. So this is, you know, prime get healthy on the Angels territory, which really makes me nervous.
1: Yes, indeed. Yes, indeed. Brewers have a good record against above 500 teams this year. One of the best records in baseball. And it'd be nice to kind of add to that against some of these subpar teams.
2: What happened to any of the other NFL training camps yesterday or over the last couple of days? I really haven't seen much about anything.
1: Yeah, I don't know. I'm pretty immersed on the Packers, to be honest with you. I can't say that I can offer much on that either. You and I, we talked a little bit yesterday about, you know, Tua with Atlanta being injured, so that's one. But otherwise, I cannot say that I'm well-versed around the league.
2: Because
1: let's say you're around the league. No, I don't know a thing.
0: Was there any reaction yesterday from camp up in Green Bay about Amon Green being diagnosed with Parkinson's, which is...
1: I saw that unfortunate story. No, there was no reaction here. I mean, you know, these guys, they certainly have an awareness of a player like Amon Green, who was very productive as a Packer, but before their awareness, really, of the organization.
0: Nothing from the organization, the team, or...
1: No.
0: Okay.
1: No, I didn't get anything from that. So, you know, obviously, you know, Matt LaFleur, some of the players... were asked about the Menasha situation. You know, that's right in the backyard here, and you know, touches some of the guys. And LaFleur was saying, you know, some personal friends are dealing with situations with their houses, et cetera. So, you know, these guys are leading their lives. They're certainly aware of other things that are going on around them, and you know, that touch the Packer organization. By the same token, it is kind of tunnel vision this time of year too.
2: We always talk about Favre being so much fun to watch when he was up in Green Bay. Like, who did you really like watching? It was Favre over Rodgers. Favre was just it was stupid fun because you just didn't know what he was going to do, right? But Amon Green was the guy that when he had the ball and he got around the corner and it was a foot race, I knew he was going to score. There was nobody. Was nobody. He just would not be caught. And I don't know if you've had him
0: yards. I mean, he wasn't a guy who lost
1: one of the best. You know, people obviously Favre. People can't believe the Packers got him in a trade. Amon Green. That was one of the best trades in Packer history too. I mean, you traded
2: from
1: Fred
2: Seattle.
1: Vinson. Fred Vinson to Seattle. Fred Vinson never really had much of a career. And Amon Green, not only was good right away, he was good for a lot of years as a Green Bay Packer. You know, and obviously the 4th and 26 year, I mean, I think that's what stung so many people is because there was such belief with that running attack, what they could have done had they gotten past the Eagles that year.
2: And you know what else he did really well, Rock? You can second this. The screen.
3: Yeah, he did.
2: Amon.
3: Oh, yeah.
2: When you get the ball out to him on a screen pass and you just have blockers,
3: yeah,
2: that guy was going to run for a while.
3: And high knees. He always had the high knees pumping.
1: Yep. You know, and stayed around Green Bay. You know, remained visible after his playing career. So, I mean, that's one thing with Amon Green. And little, they're, you know, they're little quirks in sports, right? Like Jacob Mizorowski, do you remember the number? I mean, he's number 32 for the Brewers, correct? But
3: correct.
1: His first start ever in the majors, number 33. You know, our number 33 before he changed the number. So there's a little quirk. Amon Green, little quirk, number 30 in your mind, right? Number 30.
2: But
1: he came back. If you recall, he had a second stint with the Packers. Yeah. He was number 34. And I remember being at one of the road hotels, and the fans had grouped around, and Amon Green stopped and signed some autographs. And I asked the kid afterwards, you know, was that cool or whatever. He shows me the autograph. Says, Amon Green, 30/34.
4: Minivans, are they cool again?
2: Again? They never were cool. They weren't. They were
4: practical.
2: But they
4: were useful.
2: They were practical. Yeah.
4: Growing number of millennial parents are giving them a second look.
2: We made the jump. We went from the minivan to the SUV. Every soccer mom has an SUV now where we stopped driving the vans.
4: Yeah, but the minivan, you open that big old door, you just wheel a bicycle into it.
2: Big
4: I never had
2: door.
4: One, but that was cool.
2: Both doors. You have a door on each side.
4: Right. I just thought they were
2: Chrysler
4: so
2: gave
4: useful.
2: Us that. Chrysler
4: yeah.
2: came up with that. The two doors.
4: Thought it was awesome.
2: And the big
0: station
2: hatch.
0: Wagon.
4: I never had one, though.
0: Minivan.
4: Yep. I had a station wagon-ish. They call it an estate car.
2: I have said to a lot of my friends, your SUV is nothing more than a modern-day station wagon. That's all it is.
4: Sure. Fair enough. It's meant to take people and their stuff places.
0: Somehow more stylish.
2: And you can take on tougher terrain with it than you could with your station wagon. But that didn't stop the Bradys from taking their station wagon into the Grand Canyon. Remember that?
4: What was Jim?
0: I'll bet
4: doing?
0: A lot of families took the station wagon into the Grand Canyon. Yeah.
4: I think that's how Joe Dirt got left behind. He got left behind at the Grand Canyon. I think they were in a station wagon.
0: Did the Griswolds go into Death Valley with the family truckster?
2: Would that have been Vegas vacation?
0: I don't know.
2: European. It's not Christmas. It's not vacation. Did they?
3: They're out in the desert in the original vacation.
2: Okay.
3: I don't know what desert it is.
0: Okay.
3: But where he jumps. You know, he goes through the road closed sign and jumps the family truckster.
2: All right, let's just assume for the sake of argument that the minivan was cool once. All right? I'm sure there was somebody who owned one and said, I got a cool minivan. I had two. I hated them.
4: What did you hate about
3: them? I loved them.
2: That you looked like such a doorknob when you were driving it.
4: But it was like a car.
2: Driving my Pontiac. Yeah, no, very practical. You could pile a ton of kids in there, a pile of luggage.
3: Kids, guys,
2: bicycles,
4: tools,
3: whatever.
2: Yeah.
3: I had one I just used for work.
2: But was it cool?
3: No. Hell no.
2: It was not cool. It was practical.
3: Do I look like a guy that worried about cool?
4: Oh, boy. Back when you had sideburns, yes.
3: I drove the Brougham.
0: The old land yacht.
2: You were cool when you had the sideburns and the big O. The Oldsmobile?
3: No. It was like a grandpa car.
2: I remember sitting in this studio looking out the window going, there's a guy.
3: I've never had a cool car.
2: It's like having Elvis produce the show.
4: But you said you don't care.
3: I don't care.
4: You don't care about cars.
3: No,
4: you're not a car
3: guy. I'm all about utility.
2: It's fine.
3: It's my coolness.
2: All right.
4: And yet you have that battery lawnmower, that thing that just talks to the satellites and does your lawn all
2: your
4: day.
2: Your robo-utility.
0: Very useful.
3: Yeah.
4: According to Edmunds, minivan sales went up 21% in 2025 with almost 400,000 sold in the U.S.
2: New ones or used?
0: Oh.
4: Minivan sales, it says. I don't know. It seems like the Toyota Sienna is the crown jewel. So popular, it's only spending about 18 days on the lot before it gets sold, on average.
2: I remember when the Town and Country was like the gold standard in minivans. That tell you a Town and Country? Ooh. Mm-hmm.
3: Yeah. Mm-hmm. What was the lesser one? The Plymouth was like the Town and Country. That was the classy one.
2: I don't.
3: Then the Plymouth was
2: the non-cool one.
3: The Dodge was
4: even uncooler.
3: A notch below.
2: I don't know. I don't remember. But everybody had a minivan back in the early 90s.
4: Parents are saying the sliding doors.
2: If you looked at the pickup line at school, it was just
4: minivans.
2: Minivans. all minivans.
3: Mm-hmm.
4: Yeah. Sliding doors make loading kids simpler. Plus, they're about $4,000 cheaper than comparable three-row SUVs.
3: Yeah.
0: And they're making them less, I don't know, less boxy looking. I guess they are.
4: Are we getting a little more contoured with it?
0: Possibly. When I think of a minivan, I think of something with almost no front to it. You know, just a little engine bump out front.
4: Mm-hmm.
0: And you're just about looking straight down into the street when you lean over the steering wheel. That's what I think of as a minivan.
4: I don't think that. I think of the ones like, you know.
0: Yeah.
4: Okay. What was the Pacifica? Because that was not a minivan, but it was...
0: So it was Chrysler?
4: Yeah. I thought it was a nice-looking car, but I never... But it was like a hybrid. I think it had a big door on it, but it wasn't a minivan. It had a lower profile.
2: I've actually...
4: Am I freaking out and getting that all wrong?
2: Over the last 20 years or so, consciously tried to block minivans.
4: From your memory?
2: The fact that I owned two... from my memory,
4: but
0: Pacifica
4: while you
0: is
4: owned
0: fairly classic looking late model van,
2: I might own three minivans
0: without being like the old Ford or Dodge,
4: right,
0: or Chevy van.
4: I thought it was kind of cool when it first came out.
0: Okay,
4: but looking at it now, I'm like, meh.
2: I had a minivan, and I remember watching. I vividly remember watching the commercial about the removable bucket seats and how easy they were, and they had a woman who was. Couldn't have been 100 pounds, and she was really well-dressed and all that.
4: She's just muscling
2: just lifting,
4: those seats around.
2: Lifting the seat out and moving it out of the van. I was more than twice her size, worked out 4 days a week at the gym, and muscling those seats out, I would work up such a sweat getting them out. I thought, I can't sue Pontiac for this, for the false advertising here.
3: This was
2: as big a lie as the PF Flyer.
3: Ooh. Yeah, those were hard to muscle out. But then I had the ones that just folded down into the van.
2: Into the floor.
3: Those were awesome.
2: Yeah.
4: Oh, that is cool.
0: And those are always presented as just click, click, click, click, click, and it's gone.
3: Uh-huh. Pretty much. It was pretty easy to put those
2: away.
3: I'm so lazy
2: now in my SUV. I just hit a button and the seats all fold down if I need the room.
3: Mm.
2: I don't fart around with handles. It's
4: your seats They fold down, but they don't do anything else. I mean, they're still rooted.
2: Flat. It's like a big flat bed back there, though.
4: Oh, okay.
2: Yeah.
0: Are there minivans in the presidential motorcade, or is those all? Those are all.
2: Now with Trump in the White House,
0: SUV.
2: Trump is not getting caught with a minivan.
0: Well, I just meant any general. You got a couple of motorcycles first.
4: Yeah. Well, what if you need like a paddy wagon kind of thing for some psycho on the mall?
0: Oh, what if you just need like a tool truck or something?
4: Right. You know,
0: the whole.
2: You get a Transit.
0: Mm.
2: You don't get a minivan.
4: Oh, yeah. You get the Mercedes Sprinter.
2: Yes,
4: what Trump would have.
2: Yeah, something
4: He'd
2: like that.
4: He'd have the big Merc.
2: Yeah.
4: With the tire on the roof and all that. Ladders. Pretty cool.
2: Yeah. You don't have to be... You don't have to have a minivan. There are choices.
4: Yeah, but sitting in my Sprinter at school pickup... I don't know.
3: It's great for skiing, but...
2: Sure.
4: Yeah.
2: It pulls in, right?
3: Yeah.
2: Painters love them.
4: Hey, sure. That looked... They're those are SUVs.
0: Yeah, I guess I'm a little unclear on the difference between a
4: That was a straight up van,
0: SUV.
4: Though.
0: Right.
4: Lots of black, you know, like the Escalade. That's him. That was a van. But not a minivan. Was that a minivan?
2: It's a full size van.
4: That was like a.
2: It's like a people hauler.
4: Yeah, that was like a golf, you know, like a Potawatomi.
2: Get in to go to your hotel from the airport.
4: Right, a shuttle.
0: Official part of the motorcade, unless it's got the red and blue flashing lights.
4: Hmm. So some dude just made a right into the motorcade, and they didn't immediately like pin him to the ground.
2: Yeah.
4: Oh, and the ambulance.
2: I'm sure you can get those on eBay, red and blue flashing lights. On Amazon.
4: Sure.
2: Having your house by 5 o'clock.
4: Right.
2: President's coming tomorrow. I'm driving in the motorcade with him. I got to put the lights on the car real quick.
4: They won't know.
2: That's the only designation they have.
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12: I need your help. I can't tell you what it is. You can never ask me about it later. And we're gonna hurt some people.
13: Whose car are we gonna pay?
14: What would you say? You do, dear.
15: I'll tell you what I'd do, man. 2 chicks at the same time, man.

It's time for Bob and Brian, covering the great state of Wisconsin from the HQ, the Golden Rondel in Racine, starring the voice of Beast, Bob Madden, the gangster of love, Brian Nelson, the first lady of Wisconsin newscasters, Carrie Wendt, and the rambling, gambling man, Tim Murray on sports. Today's special features: showbiz news, this day in history, and who's the stiff? Head now.

0: 54. With Bob and Brian. Good morning.
1: Mostly sunny and 76 for a high today. 61 now. I spent all weekend watching Vietnamese women building huts and homes with, I don't know.
0: HGTV?
1: With a machete.
0: The Magnolia Network?
1: No, just on YouTube.
0: Did they have funny husbands who crashed through walls or anything?
1: Huh?
0: They have funny husbands who crashed through walls?
1: Where's that?
0: Chip Gaines?
1: Oh, no.
0: Yeah. You know, he'll run through a wall every now and then.
1: No, there wasn't even any talking because they just...
0: All weekend, you say. So you get up in the morning.
1: I got stuck there when I went to watch television, as I often do. Mm-hmm. I thought, to all the usual stuff. And I just... kind of got wedged into, someone walks into the jungle, they only have a machete, they build a house.
2: That's pretty impressive.
1: Or some variation of that. Yeah. Yeah, I couldn't do it. I wouldn't want to try. It exhausts me just looking at them.
0: If you had to build a house and all you had was a machete and you had the jungle, you had the same opportunity as those women. You don't think you could chop down enough? I think I would
1: look at whatever I built and say to myself, that doesn't look anything like what the women in the video
0: built. And they did it completely alone. There was no assistance to hold things up?
1: They didn't show any other people.
0: Okay. How'd they look when they were done?
1: Well, you have to be impressed by what they could do, but, you know, there's no...
0: Were they better than the huts on Gilligan's Island?
1: Yeah.
0: Okay, so that's the baseline, Gilligan's Island. I'm trying to think of another hut experience or show that I have a little data on.
1: Well, I think of Survivor and how they're just living in, the weeds.
0: Well, also...
1: I've never seen a very impressive shelter built in Survivor.
0: Naked and Afraid never has anything good. It's just basically, a lean-to at best. It's not a hut or someplace you would call a home. It's just a place that shelters you.
1: Right.
0: You're maybe
1: getting through the minute.
0: Maybe 60% of the time if the wind is blowing the right way from the elements.
2: Mm-hmm.
0: That's about the best I've seen.
1: But these were pretty impressive as far as that goes.
0: Did they have doorways?
1: Yeah.
0: Was it just a big open area or did it have separate compartments, rooms?
1: Well, that's an interesting question because...
0: Thank you. Appreciate that.
1: If you build a place with a floor and four walls and a doorway, but doesn't have any walls inside, but then there's more component parts outside, like a entire kind of open air hut in which to cook and to clean up.
0: Right.
1: And even a little dog house.
0: Right.
1: For your dogs.
0: Boy, that's pretty good with a machete. You built dog houses too along with your place to live? That's pretty good. If you just built the dog houses with only a machete in the jungle, I'd be like, that's pretty good. But
1: sure.
0: I wouldn't have wasted a lot of time on the dog houses.
1: Only a machete is the baseline for the video. But I watched other versions like... Some woman had a really crappy truck, and she could go to the hardware store and buy bags of cement.
0: Huge advantage. Huge
1: bags of cement instead of mixing mud and whatever.
0: Mm-hmm. Okay.
1: And corrugated aluminum for a roof.
0: So, hold on. You said she
1: But she was building a home out of stone.
0: She had a vehicle.
1: Yeah.
0: She could drive.
1: Yeah.
0: She had money.
1: Yeah.
0: In exchange for the goods that she was buying.
1: Yeah, she appeared to make money by selling fish and her garden produce.
0: Okay.
1: So
0: out of stone. So that doesn't sound like a Gilligan's Island hut by
1: any measure. Was way beyond Gilligan.
0: How were her lines? Were the walls straight? Did it look like a mason?
1: This is what I wanted to get to. I say it's impressive for what they had, but then, you know, as far as building codes go and
0: sure.
1: And the finish work on the cement she poured a lot of it.
0: Was it as good as a barn foundation that was built 150 years ago? There's plenty of those around here that we get to look at.
1: A barn foundation, like out of rocks?
0: Yeah, where the farmers brought the stones in from the fields, and basically that was the foundation for the barn. And those had to be square and solid, and, you know, they couldn't have any weak points. You were putting how many pound you're putting
1: I didn't
0: your
1: know if there were weak points.
0: All right. Well, it's still impressive.
1: But the finish
0: I'll give you that.
1: The finish, you know, was terrible.
0: Was okay, hold on. Were there doors better than Planet of the Apes?
1: Yes. Yes.
0: All right. That's all right. And the windows square, whatever, if they had a window even. I don't know what they were going for.
1: She had windows. The lady with the crappy truck. It looked like it was powered by a motorcycle engine or something.
0: Okay.
1: But it was like bigger than a, you know, it's like a Ford 250.
0: Okay, so better than Planet of the Apes, better than Gilligan's Island.
1: Not that hard to beat Planet of the Apes.
0: Mm.
1: Gilligan, after seeing these women do their bamboo hut work, I'm really, really disappointed in Gilligan.
0: Really? Even the Howells place?
1: Yeah. Yeah. They only ever had sand floors.
0: Yes. Right.
1: Yeah. And everybody had a floor. Everybody had a better floor.
0: Oh. Well, there you go.
1: All the people I was watching.
0: Was it mats on the floor or... Was it a
1: different? They went different ways. They take bamboo splits really well, you know.
0: Mm-hmm.
1: And they'd split bamboo and make slats.
0: That's time consuming.
1: Or they weaved a mat that went over, like they weren't joists, but they did the same thing as a joist. I didn't know how they didn't fall through.
0: And what was this called?
1: I was just watching it on YouTube.
0: Oh. So you dove into that. You got sucked into YouTube on
1: yeah,
0: that.
1: Yeah, you can Google
0: once YouTube
1: build
0: sees it,
1: a bamboo, you know, house. And
0: once YouTube sees that you've watched that and
1: I'll
0: it wraps up, it'll wrap up and it'll be like 18 more. Like, what about this? Hey, and it'll just roll right into it. It doesn't even really ask you. It'll just roll right in like, hey, this guy watched this bamboo hut. He's probably ready to watch another one.
1: I had a lot of issues with the editing of most of them. It's like, you don't need to show near as much walking to or walking from the thing.
0: Mm-hmm.
1: Or if you're going to dig a post hole with basically a bamboo stick, I get it. You don't have to show
0: that's tough.
1: All eight of them being dug.
2: Yeah. Who was filming all this?
1: Well,
0: yeah,
1: I don't know.
0: Who's the guy who showed up with the camera and let them dig holes with a stick?
1: Well, you know, it was let them. I think that was the whole idea of the project. And they never talked to the cameraman.
2: Do you ever see the guy that just moves out to the wilderness in Alaska and builds a log cabin with like a hatchet and a saw and lives there for 30 years?
1: I've seen stuff like that too. And they always show it in speeded up action. you know.
0: Well, yeah, because nobody has time to sit and watch it in real time.
1: No, and but, you know, they might if they would edit these things better. But if you spend 6 months watching someone build a hut with a hatchet, you probably want to get all your shots in there.
0: Well, I'm glad you started with construction. Because yeah, it's August, we have turned the calendar. We're now in August, and do you know what this means? There's two things that happen.
1: Well, school.
0: We will begin construction of the first Buc-ee's. They'll actually break ground this month in Oak Creek.
1: Are they?
0: They'll start digging.
1: It's not made out of bamboo or.
0: Well, that's what I was going to ask.
1: Hand mixed mud.
0: Don't think so. If it's going to look like the other Buc-ee's, it's isn't going to be open till 2028, so
1: that must be a hell of a big place.
0: Have you ever been to a Buc-ee's?
1: No, and I've even looked for them now.
0: They
1: don't really have them out west.
0: It's a lot going on there, but that seems like a long time because I've watched them build. When I say it's the size of like a Shopko for a gas station or a Walmart or a Target or something like that, you know, not your super Walmart or anything like that. Like, really? This is going to take till 2028? Do gas pumps take that long to put in? And I don't know. I don't know why, but they said opening date 2028.
1: They don't give a month in 2028?
0: No, they just said 2020. It could be January of 2028, but you know, I've watched...
1: Probably want a warm weather opening for something like that, wouldn't you?
0: And all the other states that, you know, that probably works because it started in Texas, you know.
2: I've seen signs, I just saw one yesterday, actually, around Madison, I guess, that say that you're getting close. The nearest Buc-ee's is 448 miles or something like that.
0: Yeah.
2: So they really try to pull you in from a long distance.
0: Well, start thinking about it.
1: Yeah. No other state has our Buc-ee identity problem because, you know, Buc-ee Badger.
2: Oh, yeah.
1: And this is a squirrel or a beaver. Is he a beaver?
0: It's a beaver, I think. Buc-ee Beaver.
1: Yeah.
0: So they'll break ground for that this month. Also, State Fair starts in a couple of days.
2: Yeah.
0: So you got that coming up. And we have had, what did I hear? How did they put this? We have gone through our last Thursday night until February without NFL football.
2: Yeah.
0: Yeah.
2: Family night is Friday.
0: Yeah, last Thursday night. Well, we have the NFL Hall of Fame game
2: on Thursday night.
0: This Thursday, that'd be absolutely terrible. Football will be broadcast from coast to coast in this country.
2: Yeah.
0: But we'll watch.
2: It's football.
1: We're still a month away from actual in-season football.
0: But there's preseason games.
1: I won't
0: watch
1: preseason.
0: But the point being, it is available. It is available.
1: You can watch the CFL now if you want.
0: Sure. Right?
1: Those games mean something if the Grey Cup means anything.
0: Talking about America.
1: Have you tried Canadian football lately?
0: Lately. What do you mean lately? This year? This month?
1: In the last 5 years.
0: No. No. I watched it maybe 20 years ago. I went, this is terrible. This sucks.
1: Last time I watched it, and that was last year. It's uncomfortable.
2: Uncomfortable.
1: Yeah.
2: Yeah.
1: Because the receivers are allowed to go in motion forward before the snap of the ball.
2: Yeah.
1: And I don't know, it was a little hard for me to get my head around that.
2: Yeah, you're yelling at the TV. Throw the flag!
0: Yeah.
2: Illegal motion!
0: You're going parallel to the line of scrimmage, but you can't run at the line of scrimmage.
1: In the NFL.
0: Yeah, right.
1: Canada.
0: Yeah. Let's not call it the NFL, let's call it real football. You know, real football.
1: Start headed toward the line of scrimmage, and as long as you're not across it at the time of the snap, you're okay.
0: I don't think you can do that in high school in this country. Yeah. The president signed a bill saying you can't run toward the line of scrimmage before the ball is snapped.
2: It's a law.
0: Yeah, it's a law. Right.
1: You know, three downs, 15 yards, bigger field.
0: Yeah, wider, longer. They have a 55-yard line.
1: Yeah, the center line.
0: Yeah. Yeah, they took our game and they went, well, we can't just play their game. Let's
1: And why?
2: Right.
0: I don't.
1: What the what?
0: I don't know. They didn't change baseball. They didn't change hockey. Didn't change basketball. But
1: no.
0: Football, they just.
1: But hockey, what in Russia they call it, bandy, right? There's a game like hockey called
0: yes.
1: bandy.
0: Yes.
1: What is that? I look at it and go, that's hockey.
0: But. I don't remember, but I remember seeing
2: I've never seen bandy.
0: A news piece on it or a sports piece mm-hmm. on it. Yeah. Oh, I don't remember. Yeah. Bandy. So there's that going on.
1: It's mm-hmm. like if they took basketball and made the hoop like 2 feet around.
0: I remember when they were talking about raising the rim yeah. in the NBA.
2: Oh, yeah.
0: With, you know, yeah. 7-footers showing up, they're going, well, we have 7-footers now.
1: They changed the key
0: yeah.
1: after George Mikan.
0: No, that was Wilt Chamberlain scored his 100 points. George. No, he was just straddling the key all night. So they said, we got to widen this out.
2: Oh, yeah. And they put the top circle on it, too, right? To keep them in, from dunking his free throws.
0: Did they? Okay. Did that come from Wilt, too?
2: You have to stay in the circle while you're shooting free throws because he used to back up to half court and take a running start.
0: We changed the material on the ball, 15 years ago, and we were all losing our minds that it was too rough on the fingers and guys' fingers were bleeding. Did we go back? Did we just quietly go back to the old stuff?
2: Yeah. Okay. They tried to go with a synthetic ball to save the animals, I guess, but that didn't work. So they said, the animals aren't that big of a deal.
0: We added a 24-second clock. Mm-hmm. That made the game better. Put in a 3-point circle. Do we need a 4-point circle?
2: No.
0: No. Mm-hmm. What?
2: No.
0: Really?
2: No, the game is already messed up from the 3-point circle.
1: You think it's messed up?
2: 3-point line. Yeah. It's just turned into a hongo contest.
0: Really?
2: Yeah.
0: Okay. All right.
2: But, I mean, it makes it more exciting at times. But I don't know.
0: All right.
2: I must think there should be.
0: I haven't heard anybody.
1: Well, if there's a 4-point and a 5-point circle, maybe it would change that.
0: Yeah. You just have guys taking more stupid shots, more low percentage bad shots.
2: But when the analytics say, well, it's better to try a 4 than a 2-point, you know, they work out the percentages. Like a mid-range jumper isn't worth it as much as a 4-point.
1: Players can have all that computation in their head.
0: No, that's what the coach is for, to tell them what to do. To think for them.
1: Right, and that happens.
2: And what is a guy like Steph Curry, then you just go, just keep bombing.
0: What's the free throw change this year?
2: Is a free throw change this year?
0: Yes.
2: You will. I don't think I've heard about that.
0: Was it on the 3-point shot? I don't remember, but there's a change in free throws.
2: Oh, yeah?
0: Coming this season, yeah.
2: Exciting.
0: There's
2: a free throw.
0: Somebody will find a way to abuse it until they refine it.
2: Yeah,
0: but I heard what I don't remember what it was, but
2: I'll have to look into it.
0: So August is there are things happening here in August, I guess is what I'm saying.
2: Yeah, high school football is getting underway.
0: Yeah, if you play high school football,
2: summer's over.
0: Camp is on, right? Yeah, college football, you're in camp.
2: Yep.
0: Running gassers probably in about 2 hours.
2: And the Dodgers are just getting better.
1: Yeah.
2: In our unfair league.
0: When will the league step in and go, this is ridiculous?
2: I don't think they care.
0: This is ridiculous.
2: Because it's a major market just getting better. They're fine with that. Well, we like having a good team in Los Angeles.
0: But the owners are the people who employ the commissioner. And the owner's like, okay, let's say our owner here, he can't be happy about this, that the Dodgers got another great pitcher. It wasn't really. And what
2: I feel like our owner doesn't get the same seat at the table as the Yankees and the Dodgers and the, you know. Major market teams.
1: He's got money.
0: But they vote.
1: He's got a lot of money.
2: They do.
0: The owners vote.
2: Not as much money, though, Brian.
0: No.
2: That's the problem.
1: It's not how much you have. It's how willing you are to blow it on the baseball team.
0: But the Dodgers get to keep all their TV money, too. That's why they have so much money.
2: You're right.
0: They don't share that with the league.
2: And the Yankees' TV contract is so ridiculous compared to what the Brewers get. And they get to spend all of that. Dodgers same way.
0: It doesn't guarantee that the Dodgers will win another World Series, but man, it sure didn't hurt their chances. I'll say that.
2: Getting Skubal and then having the Dodgers get them was like, nah.
1: Oh, we're like six percentage points better than them right now.
0: There you go.
1: So and we're the best team in baseball, right?
2: At the end of the season, but it's then the playoffs come along.
1: I know.
2: And that's where all these guys kill you.
0: That's where you stack your rotation.
2: Like
0: during the regular season, fine, make the playoffs.
2: Mm-hmm.
0: Now we'll slaughter these fools.
1: And did we sweep the Angels? No.
0: No, we did not. Took 2 out of 3.
1: Got shut out yesterday.
0: 2 out of 3.
2: Yeah.
1: Yeah, I
0: win the series.
2: It's the first time I've watched the Angels in forever. Seeing their stadium was like, oh, that's what it looks like.
0: I think the last time I watched the Brewers play the Angels, Bobby Gritch was playing.
1: I saw a kid walking around in an Angels Trout jersey Friday night.
0: Really?
2: Here in town?
1: Yeah.
0: Wow. All right.
1: Down by the Rock Sports Complex.
2: Really?
1: I was down there for a thing. Kid was in a Mike Trout jersey.
0: Did he look unhappy, like he had to wear it, like he had lost a bet or something?
1: No, he looked like he was wearing it because that's his team.
2: When you look at Mike Trout, he looks like the best, just looking at him, like that guy's a ball player. He's the best guy on the field. He looks like, when you got a really good guy on your softball team. And
0: you mean somebody who's not fat?
2: right. He stands out like that amongst major leaguers, where you're like, wow, look at that dude. But that guy can hit a ton.
0: I know what you mean, where you show up and it's a, hey, that's an in-shape softball
2: team.
0: That
2: guy.
0: What's going on?
2: Where'd you get him? But Trout looks like that.
0: Did he play? He's hurt, isn't he?
2: No, he played.
0: He did.
2: Yeah.
0: See, I didn't see any of those games.
2: He's just like effortless in the outfield.
1: Yeah. I never hear stories about him.
2: No.
1: He never cracks the headlines with a 4-home-run game.
2: Right. You never get Mike Trout news.
1: 13 runs batted in a game.
0: That's because he's with the worst team in baseball.
2: Playing for that crappy team. And he had Shohei as a teammate.
3: Yeah.
2: And they still didn't do anything.
1: They were crappy. And it's in Los Angeles. It's in a major media market.
0: And here's the problem.
1: Because the Dodgers
0: The Angels do. Yeah, because the Dodgers are there.
1: The blue team is over there. No one cares about the red team.
0: Right? The A's moved out of Oakland. The Angels maybe should have thought of that. Why don't we go to Las Vegas and get out of here? Enough of this Dodger nonsense. What were we thinking trying to elbow our way in here? It's like the Clippers with the Lakers in town.
2: Yeah.
0: What are you thinking?
1: You'd have to go someplace where they'd just be happy they have a baseball team. And you'd get more attention than you get in Los Angeles.
0: I don't think that's impossible to do.
1: You could go to a small town and they'd be happy to have you.
0: How about Albuquerque?
1: Albuquerque.
0: New Mexico doesn't have a team. Is there a bigger city in New Mexico than Albuquerque?
1: It's not far away.
0: It's not. It's still out west.
1: It has the alliteration.
0: Albuquerque Angels.
1: Yeah.
0: AA.
2: Oh, yeah.
0: There you go. Right.
1: I don't know. How big is Albuquerque? Is it even a million people?
2: What about
1: people?
2: Like Sacramento?
0: Yeah, I don't think it's that big. Mm-hmm. But, if everybody was going to the games, that'd be great. I don't think it's a destination.
1: Yet.
2: I've never heard Albuquerque mentioned as
0: never. Never pops up.
2: Expansion.
1: Yes. Even Bugs Bunny admits to making a wrong turn there.
0: When any major league team is looking to build a new stadium, they're always going to Charlotte. Yeah.
2: Yeah.
0: Charlotte wants a ball club.
2: Mm-hmm.
0: Now, it's always Charlotte.
2: Yeah.
0: But yeah, you never hear about, there's no Western cities that anyone ever mentions.
2: Mm-mm.
0: What about Portland? Put a team up in Oregon.
2: They're saying they may lose the Trailblazers.
0: Okay, that doesn't help.
2: Things are pretty sideways in Portland right now, I think.
0: So the Trailblazers are talking about leaving Portland.
2: I saw something on that, yeah.
0: All right,
2: and headline somewhere.
0: Where would they go? What town are they looking at?
2: Las Vegas, maybe? I don't know.
1: How about Omaha?
0: Omaha is not, it's not, it's, they get the College
1: nearly,
0: World Series and they do a nice job.
1: Nearly a half a million people.
0: It
1: doesn't have a pro sports team of any kind.
0: Right. I think if you went to Omaha and walked around, you go, this doesn't feel like a major league city to me. It's not a bad town. It's not.
1: No, but
0: it just
1: it's
0: doesn't
1: not
0: feel
1: a major
0: like,
1: league city.
0: No,
1: and
0: but
1: it won't be until it gets one.
0: But it just doesn't feel like one.
1: Does Green Bay?
0: That's a whole different story. That couldn't happen today. That would not happen today. There's no town the size of Green Bay that would ever get any major league franchise in any of them.
1: How about sport. Austin, Texas?
0: Maybe. It's growing.
2: Yeah.
0: Yeah, Austin's growing. Yeah, that could be. That could be a landing spot, sure.
1: Whose world headquarters is in Austin? Elon's ex
0: okay, there you go. Yeah, yes. So.
1: That would help, having a major corporate entity.
0: Sure. Yeah. Yeah, Austin could be a legitimate contender for a major league sports franchise, yes. Omaha's a nice town.
1: But
0: don't get
1: you
0: me wrong.
1: Put another pro sport in Texas.
0: It's a big place.
1: Yeah,
0: it's really true. Texas is really big.
2: Yeah,
0: put it in Alaska. Alaska's even bigger. If you're going to base it on that, there's nobody there, but
2: cause some travel issues.
0: Oh, like. Can you imagine being in Anchorage for the NFL football season?
1: Might right. break those people.
2: Yeah,
0: yeah. I think Austin's a good choice, actually. I don't think that's crazy.
1: Who else is on the list? Louisville.
0: Okay, it could
1: that's
0: be changing.
1: Over half a million.
0: They're such a big college town, Louisville. But they could be a major league city. Sure. Yeah.
2: Memphis got an NBA team.
0: Yeah. Louisville could absolutely pull that off.
1: Yeah, there's other towns on the list like. They're in the metro area.
0: Yeah.
1: You know, it's Mesa is
0: Phoenix. That's Phoenix. Yeah. They've got their football.
1: Long Beach is Southern California. It's just,
0: they got the Lakers. Yeah, that's
1: Fresno. Same with Fresno.
0: Okay. But no, I like Austin and I like Louisville. I think those would be good landing spots for something. But if they put a Major League Baseball team in Louisville, which I can't believe they haven't done yet, it's such a baseball town.
2: Mm-hmm.
0: It's like, what do we have to do? What more do we have to do here in Louisville to show our love for baseball?
1: But you wanted something in the West.
0: Yeah. Well, I thought the Angels, could stay in the West. And there's just not a lot of choices in the West. And I actually thought Portland, but I thought kind of wet there.
1: Albuquerque might be the best choice for that.
0: And again, to those of you listening in Omaha this morning, you have a lovely city. I really like your town. It just doesn't have a major league feel to me.
1: Do they have tall buildings?
0: Yes. Yeah, they do. Yep, they do. They have a...
2: What would you think this is the tallest building they have?
0: The Mutual of Omaha building I think, is the biggest one you see. And it's clearly written on the top of it as you cross the river, So, they look like... you're in a real city. You are in a nice, big,
1: real
0: city.
1: They don't have a statue of Winston Churchill in Omaha, do they?
0: They have those... They may have. They have
1: Kansas City.
0: Because there's no reason for him to be in Kansas City other than the guy just liked Winston Churchill.
1: Yeah.
0: Man, when I saw that, I was like, what? That looks like Winston Churchill. I went up and read the plaque, and it was a statue for Winston Churchill.
1: And I went to Kansas City last year.
0: And you saw it.
1: And I was aware of it. I knew it was around somewhere. I didn't know where. But I thought, well, if I have time, I want to go try to find this thing. And it was right across the street from the hotel where I was staying.
0: Right.
1: It was like right on the corner. Like, oh, there it is.
0: It's like at a crosswalk. You can't miss it.
1: Yeah.
0: It's like, They stopped her. I'll be damned. They just put it here because they liked him. He never came to Kansas City and delivered some speech or anything like that. There was no connection.
1: He did stop at Westminster College in Missouri.
0: Mm-hmm.
1: So that's Missouri history. Winston does.
0: That's the other side of the state. Mm-hmm. Not even close to Kansas City. So, yeah. No, Kansas City's another really nice town that people probably don't know how nice it is.
2: Yeah.
0: When you go, it's like, this is really a nice town.
1: Drive to Des Moines, take a left.
0: Or you could stop in Des Moines. Des Moines is a nice town. We have a lot of nice towns in this country.
2: Just not big enough for the Angels.
0: I don't think the Angels are looking to move. I just can't figure out why they went to Los Angeles at 625.
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8: 6:30 with Bob and Brian. The big movie release over the weekend was Spider-Man. And they were projecting that worldwide, Spider-Man could take in $800 million. Even I thought, well, that's a little aggressive. Really? $800 million in the opening weekend?
9: Worldwide?
8: Worldwide. $800 million worldwide. It took in $930 million, but they said, we're still counting. It could break the $1 billion mark for an opening weekend.
10: People can't get enough Spider-Man.
8: I guess not. Just, I guess we can't.
9: Is every man quality?
8: Is it? I don't know what I mean. I like when
9: Superman,
8: I was a kid.
9: You know, you can just laugh everything off. I'm Superman.
8: Yeah.
9: Bullets bounce off him.
8: Yep. Yep.
9: People can't identify with.
8: No, he's Superman. He's not man. He's Superman. Right. Really, nothing can stop him. They say kryptonite can, but he's always gotten away from the kryptonite, so not a problem. He'll outthink it some way.
10: Now, Batman beat Superman with the kryptonite,
8: which
10: the,
8: is crap.
10: Batman versus Superman.
8: That I would take Superman.
9: I never saw that one.
8: Every day.
9: They just kind of showed that the brains.
8: Right.
10: Yeah. Well,
8: he's,
10: and money.
8: Yeah.
9: Brains and money.
8: Yeah. But Spider-Man.

0: Spider-Man, I liked Spider-Man as much as any kid when I was little. I liked Peter Parker. I liked the whole Spider-Man.
1: I liked the cartoon.
0: Thought it was cool.
1: Mm-hmm. The song.
0: Yeah.
1: Spider-Man.
0: Yeah, it was
1: Spider-Man.
0: Okay. Yeah, right. It was okay. But almost $1 billion in this movie. And it's not like it's the first Spider-Man. It's what, the 10th Spider-Man movie?
2: I don't know. It's up there. It's way up there.
1: Disney's going, why didn't we buy Spider-Man instead of Star Wars?
0: And they're okay. Disney's doing just fine.
1: That Star Wars is not heading in the right direction with Disney running the show.
0: It will be. Our heads will roll.
1: I don't know. They've already rolled heads.
2: We spent on this.
0: Yeah. Right. Right.
1: That last Star Wars
0: awful. Right. Yeah. Awful?
1: Well, I don't know about the movie itself, but
0: it did the opposite of what Spider-Man is doing. This is,
2: Disney bought a franchise where a young man was the hero.
1: Mm-hmm.
2: And that's not what they do lately. They're all about princesses.
1: But now it's
2: and they even changed Star Wars into that, kind of. With what's her name, Rey?
1: Yeah, she's the star now.
2: Yeah.
1: The hero.
2: Yeah.
0: Well, they got some work to do if they want to catch up to Spider-Man. That is, I heard those numbers this morning. I thought that is crazy, and it's not. It's second to one of the. Some other superhero movie. I'm sure you'll have it.
1: Avengers.
0: Avengers, right. But they think it might beat it. They think it may pass. Because like they said, we're still counting. It was that big.
2: I'm still not clear who is all in the Marvel and who is all in the DC.
0: Yeah. No.
2: I can't divide them up.
0: Right. I think I could probably get a couple right. But if Jay Leno showed up and did the jaywalking thing and I had to separate him into categories, I'd go... Aquaman. He's lame.
1: Where does Aquaman fall?
0: Nobody cares. Nobody cares about Aquaman. They like Spider-Man, they like Batman, they like Superman. Those are the three, right? Those are the three. Well, we like...
2: Deadpool is pretty popular.
0: Deadpool is popular, you're right.
1: Wolverine.
2: Hulk finally made movies that made money.
1: And he's...
2: After about six tries.
0: Hulk is a one-trick pony. Bleh, me break.
1: Avengers Endgame, he's smart and strong.
0: Right. He's smart when he's not green or angry.
1: No, when he's green, he's...
0: Oh, he's still...
1: He's got like that Mark Ruffalo face, and he's kind of an intellectual, but he's...
2: Really?
1: Yeah.
2: He
1: figured out,
2: perhaps his brute strength is not the best solution.
1: Yes.
2: This
1: yeah. Even like jokes, like I suppose you want me to smash that, huh? And then
0: it's your move, man.
1: Yeah.
2: Wow, you've seen more Hulk than.
0: No, can you fix my watch?
2: Put together.
1: His fingers are too fat.
0: Hey. Hulk watch repair.
1: Damn fat fingers. But.
0: There are others, but those are the three mainstays. Spider-Man. And Spider-Man, our appetite cannot be...
2: What about the Wolverine guys? The X?
0: They do okay.
1: X-Men.
0: They do okay. Not Spider-Man.
2: Deadpool's in that group.
1: Yeah.
0: It's not Spider-Man money, though. Spider-Man is a whole different level for some reason. And I'm not sure why. I mean, I don't have to understand, but man, I know firsthand people were trying to get tickets to a Spider-Man movie, and they couldn't this weekend.
1: Really?
0: Well, they could, but it was terrible seats. It's like, we're going to be in the first row. You're just going to be looking up. I'm not going to that. The theaters were full around here for Spider-Man.
1: I think, it must be what you were saying, Brian, the everyday guy. Like, he's like a high school student, you know, so... Kids can relate with them going to...
0: Just a side note, I think we just had a coyote run through our parking lot.
1: Really?
0: Yeah, it just went charging left to right. But back to Spider-Man.
2: I'm sorry I missed it.
0: Yeah.
1: Need Coyote Man.
0: Yeah, you'll see six on the way home.
2: No, I haven't seen a coyote in a long time.
0: Really?
2: In town.
0: Oh,
2: right.
0: Well.
2: Or in my neighborhood.
0: Could be peeing on your tires right now.
1: It's chewing on them.
0: But, man, we cannot get enough Spider-Man. And it's not just this country. It's around the world. They cannot get enough Spider-Man.
2: Maybe it's because Tom Holland enjoys being Spider-Man.
0: Yeah, maybe.
2: Maybe he brings a certain attitude to the role.
0: He said that. Yeah. He said, I'm doing this forever. Yeah, they're going to have to fire me. I'm not quitting. I love being Spider-Man. He does like being Spider-Man.
1: And he's in Avengers movies.
0: Okay.
1: Spider-Man.
2: Yeah, so
1: he's getting
2: you got your movies where you're the top billing, and then you know you get thrown into some others. That was semi genius, the Avengers.
1: Yeah, like cross promoting.
2: Yeah,
0: sure. Yeah, weaving the stories together. I didn't think I was remotely interested in Spider-Man. Not that I don't like him, but I may have to go see the movie just to see what. Am I missing here?
2: Maybe the special effects.
0: Yeah, maybe.
2: Maybe him swinging around town on a web is, you know, it's better than Tarzan.
0: Is this what Stan Lee had in mind when he came up with Spider-Man? Is this an authentic, like, Stan Lee Spider-Man idea, or have they taken it to someplace where he would be, this isn't what I had in mind?
2: I don't
0: know.
2: Think so.
0: I think Stan Lee was in it to make money.
1: Yeah. And it made a lot of it this weekend.
0: You've ruined the franchise. Yeah.
2: But we're rich.
0: Ruined it again. $930 million to the tune of $930 million on opening weekend. We ruined it.
2: He was still alive for who's the guy from Seabiscuit? What's his name?
0: Tobey Maguire.
2: Tobey Maguire. He was still alive for the Tobey Maguire
0: Spider-Man. I think Spider-Man he did a cameo in the Tobey Maguire.
1: I think you're right.
2: Yeah. He didn't seem to have any problem with Spider-Man being successful then. Yeah.
0: No, I never heard him squawking about it.
1: No.
0: Yeah, about what have you done to my beloved Spider-Man?
2: Yeah.
0: And that all, again, started... The origin of Spider-Man was a dude. Was he working in a lab?
2: He was bitten by a radioactive spider. And got spider powers.
0: Was he in a lab somewhere? Or was it a spider that got away?
2: I'm not clear.
0: I'm not really clear what Peter Parker. I don't know why Peter Parker would have been in a laboratory. He worked for the Daily Planet. Or works for the Daily Planet.
2: I think he was, he's always hustling, you know.
0: Okay.
2: But trying to get through college. Had a few jobs.
0: And the next thing I think is... I remember COVID was probably the worst thing that ever happened to movie theaters in this country, right? Because we couldn't go to the theaters. We couldn't go. And we seemed to be going to movie after movie after movie until COVID hit. And then it seemed like we were slow to go back to the theaters. Does this mean theater numbers are healthy again?
2: I would say so.
1: Yeah.
0: With this movie and
1: Toy Story 6,
0: Devil Wears Prada 2.
3: Maybe they're not pre-COVID numbers. But
0: that's what I'm wondering. Where are we?
3: They rebounded.
0: Yeah.
3: They rebounded. Okay.
0: So we're back in the theaters.
3: I think
0: which is good. I like going to see a movie in the theater. I like the whole experience of walking in and getting all your snacks and the smell of the popcorn and finding your theater and getting to your seat and watching.
3: Streaming certainly eroded movie numbers just because there was no way it wouldn't. But
0: it's more convenient, but it's not the same experience as going to the theater. I like being in a theater. I am pro theater.
3: Part of American history.
0: I didn't like Blockbuster. You and I did not care for Blockbuster, Carrie.
3: Blockbuster ruined my credit for like 15 years because I didn't rewind a movie.
1: Can't buy a house.
3: Yeah.
1: Blockbuster.
3: Yeah.
0: Right, because you didn't rewind your movie.
3: Yeah.
0: Right.
3: Late fee. Or it was one day late.
0: Yeah. Wait, what? Yeah, that movie's late. You owe us twice as much money now. What rule is that? It's our rule. We'll ruin your credit if you don't give us the money.
3: And they're out of business.
0: Yeah, right. So I was never so happy for a company to go out of business as I was for Blockbuster.
2: Technology left them in the dirt.
0: Well, bad decisions left them in the dirt.
3: Right.
0: They made all the wrong decisions.
2: They could have become
3: like
2: a streaming service.
0: They could have, and they just didn't see it coming. And Carrie and I aren't unhappy about that.
3: No, not at all. Yeah. Never.
2: I don't think anyone's really too worried. It was the Dolphins that were owned by the Blockbuster guy.
0: Were they for a while?
2: I think so.
0: Okay. It's coming up in news, Carrie.
3: You are cleaning that wrong.
0: All right. What do we have in traffic?
3: 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The right lane is blocked at Appleton Avenue. So from the Zoo to Good Hope right now, 17 minutes there. 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
0: Thanks, Carrie.
2: Mostly sunny and 76 today. Tomorrow is going to be a little warmer. But a few more clouds, high of 83, that's tomorrow. It's 61 in Milwaukee, 65 in Racine, 59 in Waukesha.
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0: You may have told a woman you love that she means the world to you. She's the woman you love more than anything in this life. I'm Tom Charbonneau. 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

0: Right? It was so dry.
1: Well, I'm going to have to mow it pretty soon. And
0: oh, yeah.
1: I don't want to be sinking the lawnmower into the lawn.
2: Give it a day. Give it a couple of days. Well, no.
0: We have Wednesday rain again.
2: Tomorrow night, rain. Yeah. Rolling in Tuesday night into Wednesday. So, maybe not.
0: Rainfall from Friday, July 31st through Saturday, August 1st was 2 to 7 inches across southeastern Wisconsin.
2: Depending on where you were. Yeah. Seven's a little much. Two was good. You probably use a little more even. So, where's that put us for the month of August?
0: So, meteorologists... We're talking about the heat dome in place that created hot and humid conditions in July, along with many dry days. That caused an area of high pressure to sit in place over us, prevented the greater Milwaukee area from experiencing any storm systems that would bring rain. Once the heat dome pattern was able to break, the high pressure moved east, and that allowed the jet stream to move south again, and that brought the storms back to Wisconsin.
2: I would call this a really average summer as far as rain and temperatures go.
0: Call this a dry summer.
2: Really?
0: It was a wet spring and then a dry summer. I've never watered this much in my life. You guys have sprinklers, but I have a hose. I watered almost every day.
2: I still have to water flowers every day.
0: Mm-hmm.
2: Yes, I'm out there with my wand. Mm-hmm. You get water, you get water. I'm starting to hate it. This time of summer, I always start to hate it.
0: I know what you mean.
2: Just, why did I get all these damn flowers?
0: Yeah. They look so nice, and it's so fun when you're at the garden center.
2: You do. You do. And to have, support the bees. You got to help the bees out, do your part. Because I do mow in May. But I have flowers, so it kind of offsets, right? My footprint, neutral footprint.
1: Yeah. I don't know what the bees can do with my little quarter acre.
0: Do you see many bees?
1: No.
0: I don't.
1: Wasps, maybe.
0: Really?
1: Yeah.
2: The opposite of the friendly
1: bad
2: bee.
1: Guy bee.
2: Right.
0: I was
2: the one who looks like you going, stay in the house.
1: Like they
2: stay in the house.
1: Like to build under my porch.
0: Yeah, I suppose they love that. And it's easy. It's right there. It's like a robin on your light fixture.
2: Mm-hmm.
0: It's right there under your eave. I was planting a little bush at the corner of my house one day. It was something else had died there, so I'm replacing that, and I'm all over this little corner, and I see a wasp as I'm coming back to get my shovel or something, and I'm like, oh, that's gross. So I just kind of let the shovel be. I'm like, I'm done here. That's fine. And later, it is pointed out to me, there's a hole in my mulch, and there's tons of wasps going in and out of it.
2: Yeah.
0: One foot away from where I was planting.
2: Living in your mulch.
0: That
1: I would have stepped in a wasp. Nest.
0: I was standing over that hole when I was digging, because you have to dig around to like a 360.
1: Bees in your yard and wasps
0: I've had
1: in your
0: yard
1: mulch.
0: Bees. Yeah, but then you know what? The next day they were gone.
2: All of them.
0: It's like they were, the reason I didn't see them when I was digging into my hole to make my plant, I didn't see them because they didn't get there yet. They were coming to explore it later in the day. So that's why I wasn't really standing on their nest. They weren't even there yet. They were exploring. And then they decided not to.
2: Who told you they were exploring, or did you come up with this on your own?
0: My roommate. The man.
2: Okay.
0: All right. Oh. The man told me. He's like, look at all these wasps.
2: The man told you. Well, now, now you can tell the story.
0: Here we go. I knew this was going to the rest of my life. So, but they were just looking at that as a place. They didn't commit to it. They were gone. There's been no wasp activity there.
2: Okay, so
0: they were
2: like,
0: looking around for a new place.
2: Okay, so they're just looking for a new home.
0: Yeah.
2: And they rejected that one. They said, nah, we can do better than this.
0: Because I was shocked that I was standing on a wasp hole planting that thing. It's like, no, they came later in the day, and then they disembarked. They didn't stay.
2: That's good for you.
0: I know.
2: Yeah.
0: But my plan was to stand on my second floor and open my window and shoot the wasp hole down with the wasp spray.
2: Sure.
0: Instead of standing directly over it outside,
2: okay.
0: I thought, I have a window. Yeah. They don't know where it's coming from.
2: It seems like a long way away to shoot wasps.
0: Well, then I could have done it out of the dining room.
2: Okay.
0: I was going to just try both.
2: Someplace where you could take cover.
0: Take cover instantly. Yeah. I've never shot wasp spray at a wasp hole, and I didn't want to find out how wrong it could go. Have you taken wasp nests down? With the spray
2: I've
0: where you stand there?
2: Yeah. At the, 10-foot... Yeah, you're a little ways away, and you're hitting it. You're spraying. I emptied the whole can.
1: With a broom.
2: Like bears. What?
0: But then aren't they everywhere?
2: Yeah, aren't they just coming after you?
1: I didn't wait for it to get to be a huge nest.
2: Oh.
0: Oh, wrong.
1: Okay. I saw it.
2: But even three wasps can wreck

0: your day.
1: I've had them in my house.
0: Yeah.
2: Oh, all right. God.
0: Okay.
1: That, the rolled up rug incident.
0: Yeah.
2: That would be terrifying.
1: It was
2: to me.
1: Awful.
2: So wait a minute.
1: I sprayed them.
2: What happened with the rolled up rug? You brought it in from somewhere?
1: Yeah.
2: Oh, God.
1: I had a rolled up rug outside.
2: Outside, garage?
1: Outside.
2: Mm-hmm.
0: And you thought I better bring this in before it rains or something?
1: Yeah.
0: Okay, so you bring it in.
1: Then I saw like a...
2: Oh, God.
1: A wasp while I'm watching TV. I don't know. It's unusual. And then I saw a couple of them.
0: When did it hit you?
1: They're in the rug. Right about then.
0: Okay.
2: And did the rug go back outside right away? Or who wants to touch that? Now it's full of wasps.
1: Hauled it outside right away.
0: You have to.
2: Yeah,
0: you can't just leave it there.
2: I know.
0: Yeah. But still, no, it's got to go back out.
1: You had to get out the raid and just spray it around the house, even on counters where food is prepared. Turned my house into,
2: Oh, God.
1: Toxic waste area. Yeah. But I had to kill the wasps.
0: That's why you buy Dawn.
2: Absolutely.
0: So you can
2: I don't have a problem with that on the
0: waste.
2: Counters. Right. Yeah, that would all just...
0: Right.
2: You could scrub that away.
0: I know when I was a kid, my brother used to set car parts on the counter, so...
2: Oh.
0: What do I care if there's wasp spray?
1: Yeah.
2: Next to your Rice Krispies.
1: Chemicals.
0: Yeah. You'd be fine.
1: They won't soak into anything. Car parts. It might drip oil, but...
2: Mm-hmm.
1: Anyway.
0: 6:56. All right, Carrie, time to get to the news.
2: President Donald Trump has announced new talks to wind down the war in Iran starting Monday afternoon. He said he's holding off on massive strikes at the urging of Gulf allies. This was your kablam, Brian.
1: Yeah, don't hold off.
2: I think it was going to be your biggest kablam.
1: Just do it.
2: He said, Iranian state media says Tehran is not currently negotiating with the U.S. Israel struck the Gaza Strip over the weekend, days after the U.S. and Hamas said a deal was reached. And local hospitals and... others are saying the strikes killed 17 people, soaring temperatures in Gaza, also turning makeshift tents into suffocating ovens, worsening the humanitarian crisis. Suspect in a fatal shooting at a fast food restaurant in Idaho died of self-inflicted gunshot wounds. Suspect has been identified as 24-year-old Chad Williams. Police on Sunday credited an off-duty officer and a citizen with firing shots at Williams, diverting him from the restaurant. Authorities are saying they're confident he acted alone. Four people died, including the gunman, seven injured in the shooting at a recently opened In-N-Out Burger. Authorities say two of the injured were treated at a hospital and released. No motive released as yet. If cleaning your ears is part of your regular routine, you might be doing more work than you need.
0: What? Wait, what? Because you should routinely clean your ears, right?
1: There was a...
0: especially if you're going to the doctor.
2: I get the...
0: Every shower?
2: Yes.
0: Oh, that seems
2: excessive. It's just part of
0: excessive.
2: My thing. It's just to...
0: I want to get something out.
2: I wear hairspray, maybe.
0: I want to see something if I'm going to do it.
2: Oh, well. Thanks.
1: There was for...
2: I didn't need to know that.
1: A couple of years that little silicone auger you could shove in your ear.
2: Right.
1: Screw the wax out with. I haven't seen that advertised in a while.
0: I wonder what your ear, nose, and throat doctor would say about that. You're running an auger into your
2: According
0: ear.
2: According to ear,
1: how about
2: nose,
1: a Q-tip?
2: It's and throat no specialists. Earwax is not something your body accidentally made too much of. It serves an important purpose by helping prevent infection and keeping the area lubricated. Mm-hmm. I don't feel that earwax is a lubricating thing. It's like a sticky gunk. It's like,
0: are you?
2: It's
0: I'm gonna quote
2: it's
0: RFK
2: not,
0: Jr.
2: It's not viscous.
0: Are you a scientist? You see him yesterday on CNN?
1: No.
0: When he said to the host...
1: Like I said, I was watching the women build bamboo huts.
2: Oh.
0: RFK explained to the host of the CNN show, I think it was Face the Nation on CNN, when they were talking about immunizations, and he'd say... He was very combative yesterday. He said, you wouldn't understand. You're not a scientist. And he said, and she said back to him, neither are you.
2: I'd have said that to him, too. Yes, of course.
0: You're not either. You're a Kennedy.
2: One thing doctors universally do not recommend. The Q-tip. Who are the Q-tip? What is it? Is there a big Q-tip lobby that they stay on the shelves and we keep buying them year over year? Because
0: how many do you have right now? In your bathroom, yours, that are yours, not how many altogether, just the ones that you have.
2: Well, I have a little, there. It's in a closet, there's a little jar where they're just,
0: oh, okay.
2: They're not in a package, they're
0: all
2: just
0: right.
2: In a little jar that I can just, it's kind
0: of. I think I have a box of like 80,000 in
2: right.
0: a drawer, because you can't
2: right.
0: buy, you know, seven.
2: No, you have to buy the fun pack or whatever right. It is these days.
0: Family size.
2: Cotton swabs push wax deeper into the ear canal. That can cause blockages, irritation, bleeding, infections, damage to the eardrum. So who are the Q-tip people that they're still in business then?
1: They're also good for cleaning other things.
0: Yeah.
2: Such as?
0: Cars.
2: Yeah.
0: What are you detailing clean? A car. Getting in all the tight crevices.
2: Oh, really?
0: Yeah. Oh, sure.
1: Your keyboard.
2: Yeah. Oh, I never thought of it.
0: Think of a tight place, Carrie. Think of a tight place that gets dirty.
2: Got it.
0: That's where the Q-tip would go.
2: I'll ask the man. If you want to clean your ears, experts say stick to the outside of your ear and use your washcloth. You're a washcloth man. Or a soapy finger. Long story short, earwax is good.
1: Anyone on the panel have the squeezy bulb and
0: no.
1: Warm water?
0: No.
2: I did for my baby, and that was great. The little suction.
1: It's not to suck, it's to...
2: Ours was to suck.
1: No, this is the...
2: Suck the mucus out.
1: Squirt the water in, earwax comes out.
2: Oh, no, I've never done that. I've never done that through my nose either, like a neti pot.
0: Rock says he had like a peanut size...
2: Oh, I remember that.
0: Glob of earwax comes spilling out that dinged when it hit the dish one time.
1: I love it after you use it, it's like everything is louder. Wow, how'd I let this get that bad?
2: He thought it was rock music.
0: Yeah. So, I don't clean my ears as much. And you do it every day? Every day. That's crazy.
2: Maybe every other show.
0: Okay.
2: I don't know.
0: All right. More regularly than I do, that's for sure.
2: It's just part of the routine.
0: It's all a time thing for me. I don't have time to clean my ears. I don't.
2: Yeah,
0: I just
1: always, if you can't hear, then you gotta, ears. I got to do something. Then you set time to do it.
0: 7:01. Coming up.
1: Ear is you get that.
0: Take a look at sports, and we'll play another round of Who's the Stiff? I am Mindy.
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2: .706 Bob and Brian. It's time for sports. Eric,
3: brought to you by Mike Juno's Brookfield Buick GMC, where the difference is the dealer. Well, Jacob Mizorowski, he just gave up the home run yesterday. The Angels beat the Brewers 3-0. Miz gave up two hits in seven innings, striking out 10 and walking one.
2: Even if you just struck out 20, you need some run support.
3: Yeah, you do.
2: You got to get some
4: waste of Mizorowski when you
2: really got to get a runner around sometime during the game. So
3: he extended his franchise record of double-digit strikeout games to 10 while throwing 66 of his 83 pitches for strikes. His velocity was down. He throwing his fastball around 98 yesterday instead of the 103, 104 range that he gets up into. But
2: did anybody in the dugout look spooked or like, hey, what's that
3: no,
2: all about?
3: But, no, but he said the mound was no good.
2: Okay.
3: He actually said it was the worst one he's ever thrown.
2: Well, he will not have majors, to go back this year.
3: So. Yeah. So it was like,
2: you got a year to fix hard. That. You got a year to fix that, Anaheim.
3: Yeah.
2: Or wherever the hell you are out there.
3: He didn't mince words about the mound. So now it's the Pirates next up for the Brewers. Brandon Sproat will be on the mound tonight for the Crew. Tarek Skubal, he's moving to the Los Angeles Dodgers. The two-time defending champions have even more talent on their loaded roster now. And right-hander Freddie Peralta switching teams too as the Tampa Bay Rays beef up their rotation. Trade deadline is 5 o'clock this afternoon. And the two biggest
2: is
3: prizes
2: that 5
3: are
2: Eastern?
3: Already, nope, 5 o'clock our time.
2: Because they have still 6 Eastern.
3: Yeah. Two of the biggest prizes are already off the board.
2: I'm going to leave my ringer on my phone in case anybody, you know, calls or needs advice on a trade.
3: Sure.
2: Leave my ringer on.
3: Well, there's Padres closer Mason Miller still out there. Giants second baseman Luis Ariz. The Blue Jays outfielder Dalton Varsho. So, still some guys. I don't think we need any more outfielders, but
2: no.
3: We need a pitching arm. Packers starting right tackle. He's changing his name from Zach Tom to Zach Bacco Bewele as a way of paying tribute to his Nigerian ancestry. Bacco is the last name of his father's mother, and Bewele is the last name of his father's father.
2: So where did the Tom come from that he was using up till this point?
3: I'm not sure. He said the process towards changing his name began around March of last year, and he's been thinking about doing it for a few years. So you have to get used to that. Family night is coming up Friday.
2: You have till Friday to get ready for that, or get used to that.
3: Lambo, yeah. 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
2: Thanks, Rock. It's 7:10. Who's the Stiff? A game show that you can participate in. Basically, we let anybody in.
4: Who's the Stiff? That hasn't always worked well. But all right.
5: That's wonderful of us.
2: Yeah. Dial now 866 Bob and Brian or 414 7.

0: 799-1029. We are in need of two contestants. Hopefully, one of the two will walk away with what today, Carrie?
1: An oil change from Manio Motors.
0: All right.
1: By the way, you can get emissions testing there done Tuesdays and Thursdays.
0: Yep.
1: And get your stickers right there. It can't be more convenient.
0: That's going to be great news for somebody.
1: Oh, yeah.
0: All right. Where are we going?
1: For me. Line one.
0: Welcome to the show. Who's this?
2: Good morning, Bob, Brian, Eric, Carrie. It's Fred, the retired electrician from Plymouth, Wisconsin.
0: Fred, how is retirement going?
1: Wow.
2: It's going very well.
1: He has all the time to say that sentence.
0: Right. Yeah. No, don't have to rush through anything, do you, Fred?
2: No time clock on the wall.
1: Wow.
0: All right. Stand by, Fred.
1: Line two.
2: Thank you.
0: Welcome to the show. Who's this?
3: This is Scott.
0: Scott, good morning. Where are you calling from?
3: I'm calling from Brown Deer.
0: All right. Scott, Fred, it's about time to play the game. Do you have any questions before we get to the first one?
3: No, I don't.
4: All right, then. Let's begin. Here we go. Question one. What is the name of the dog that becomes the first time traveler in Back to the Future?
3: Scott.
4: All right, Scott.
3: Rin Tin Tin.
4: Nope. Fred, do you know?
2: I'm going to go with Rusty.
4: Nope.
0: Einstein.
4: Einstein.
0: Einstein. Yeah.
4: Doc Brown always named his dogs after some scientist. All right, tied at zero. Here we go. Question two. What is the Latin phrase used usually to indicate a school someone attended that translates to nourishing mother?
3: No idea.
4: Once again, Scott, we don't need to know if you don't know. We just need to know if you do.
0: Carrie?
1: Alma mater.
4: That's correct. Carrie is right. Alma mater. One exhibition point for Carrie.
0: It's been a while.
4: Zeros for you two guys. Alma mater, yeah. All right, someone needs to get this right or we'll have to be done. Here we go, question three. Who has a current Billboard Hot 100 hit with Drop Dead?
3: Scott.
4: All right, Scott. Need an answer.
3: Guns N' Roses.
4: Nope. Fred, do you know?
2: Lil Wayne.
4: No, it's not Lil Wayne. It's Olivia Rodrigo, sitting at number 12. The Stiff.
0: Fred, go back to enjoying that retirement. Scott.
1: We keep our oil change.
0: Do whatever you're going to do today. It's 7:13. Coming up, we'll take a look at showbiz news. How's traffic, Carrie?
1: 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Accident cleared, 45 northbound at Appleton. Now we've got debris and traffic reported. 894 eastbound at Loomis Road. Temporary lane closures for pickup. 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
0: Thank you, Carrie.
4: No rain in the forecast today. Some clouds, though, not many. High of 76. Tonight, clear, low 66. And tomorrow, partly cloudy, high of 81. Clouds roll in tomorrow night, though. And 61 in Milwaukee, 65 in Racine, 59 in Waukesha.
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1: Time for showbiz news. Oh, old Hollywood name acting like a kook. Harry Styles. And more. Oh, yeah, J.J. Watt. Let's go to press page one first. Sopranos fans, Vincent Pastore, or Pastore, I'm not sure which one, has passed away. The actor, well known for his role as Salvatore Big Pussy Bump in Sierra, was found dead at his home in the Bronx on Saturday. Still lived in the Bronx. Big name in The Sopranos. He was 80.
0: He only did two seasons.
1: Yeah.
0: That was the show when they killed off Pussy. I thought, anybody can go. He was a main character.
1: I think that's why they did it.
0: I thought anything can happen on this show.
1: That was planned from the beginning.
0: And it worked. Yeah. I mean, I'd never seen anything. You could always guess in a show.
1: They can't kill him or they won't have a show.
0: Right. But man, when Sal got it, it's like,
1: I still drifted over into that thinking in Homeland when they were going to string up Damian Lewis.
0: Yes.
1: I thought, well, someone will have to swoop in and save him or they don't have a show.
0: Right.
1: They didn't.
0: Well,
1: hope we didn't wreck Homeland and The Sopranos for anyone. I guess there's like a 25-year wet paint sticker on those things.
0: I did run into somebody over the weekend. He is a college student who is watching them from beginning to end, season one to the end, and has never seen, he doesn't know how it ends.
1: Yeah, okay.
0: And I was like,
1: don't tell him.
0: That's what I said. I said, well, then we need to stop this conversation right here, sir.
1: Let's see. WNBA pro Brittany Griner has filed for divorce from...
0: it's Griner, right?
2: Yeah.
0: Griner.
1: Wife, Sherelle. Finally, in Georgia, says the marriage is irretrievably broken. No hope of reconciliation. Hey, you enjoyed the treat on Friday, right? With Nick Shirley talking to the woman sitting on the park bench, who said she thought prisons
2: were
1: a bad
2: idea.
1: I forgot
2: about her.
0: Yeah.
1: She kind of didn't think that fit her vibe or whatever she was talking about.
2: She didn't mind that rapists were out on the street, and she had been raped.
0: Well, yeah, she said she had.
2: She said she had. But she still didn't want them in prison.
1: Just so you know, because Francesca Hong doesn't want prisons either.
2: Oh.
1: Our candidate for governor here in Wisconsin doesn't think prisons serve a useful purpose.
2: Wow.
1: Just so you know, America is home to 3,615 serial killers, or about 66.2% of the world's known serial killers. But relax, Wyoming is home to most of them with 13.59%.
0: Wyoming is like one of the least populated states in the country.
1: Well, maybe if the serial killers weren't running loose there, more people would go there.
0: Okay.
1: Alaska, same deal, least populated, 12.2.
2: Wow.
1: Just so you know, it's probably be fine. Probably be fine with no prisons. Although Wisconsin is home to two of the most infamous serial killers.
0: Oh, we got our stories here, no doubt, yeah.
1: What else is going on in the swamp? Former congressman and convicted felon George Santos will pay $35,000 in a fine to end a federal probe into trades he made online, betting with Kalshi. I always think that's some kind of granola bar when the
2: I know, me too. It's Kashi that you're thinking of.
1: Commercial starts Kashi.
2: Well, Kashi's like a cereal.
1: Is it like a raisin and gooey?
2: No.
0: Well, remember when Frank Costanza offers some to George?

0: when they're sharing a bed? Kasha? He's eating a bowl of it in bed?
1: No.
2: Kashi.
0: I think Frank says Kasha.
2: But it's Kashi.
1: Santos bet against his own plans to attend Trump's State of the Union in January, just a few months after Trump commuted Santos' sentence for fraud crimes. Payment includes repaying the $17,000 he earned from the trade and a fine of $17,500. And speaking of douchebags paying money to the government, California Governor Gavin Newsom released 4 years of tax returns on Friday because he's going to run for president. Filings show he and his wife earned between $1.7 million and $2 million a year and paid about $500,000 in state and federal taxes. That's quite a chunk. A couple did have a windfall in 2021 when they netted over $800,000 from the sale of a home. The bulk of his income comes from Newsom's winery, not his government job. Got a winery and restaurant business currently operated by a blind trust. Meanwhile, our hopes to get ahead roll out tonight. Tonight's Powerball drawing will be for $748 million. Mm-hmm. It's 325.1 if we want it all at once. Tuesday night's Mega Millions will be for a mere $60 million. Or 25.5 if one winner gets it and wants to take all the money home. While we're on the topic of money, Spider-Man was number one at the box office. What did you say worldwide? It might crack 900 million?
0: It is at 930 million at the moment, but they couched it by saying, but they're still counting. It could break.
2: Like voting.
0: The $1 billion mark.
1: I'll
0: when all
1: they
0: is
1: have
0: said
1: the
0: and done.
1: Results of Spider-Man in before the...
2: Yep.
0: Yeah, they're not going to wait a week to get the results of Spider-Man.
1: Domestically was number one with $355 million. The Odyssey, Matt Damon's 2,000-year-old story, was number two, $51 million. Toy Story 5, hang

0: was 10. It might be our 250th anniversary of independence, but Spider-Man didn't sign the DOI, you know. Spider-Man.
1: And he's killing it.
0: Sid Wilson has been shoved out of Slipknot. The DJ and keyboardist was notified Friday night that he's been permanently kicked out of the band.
1: Kicked out, not like he's leaving or, you know, kicked out of the band. What happened?
0: Been with the group since the late 90s. He was let go. Hours after the news broke, Slipknot guitarist Jim Root posted a cryptic post on Instagram writing, "Don't believe everything you read." So what does that mean? Anyway, kicked out is the latest version. Newly released ransom notes claim Savannah Guthrie's mom, Nancy Guthrie, died shortly after she was kidnapped. The notes were sent to a local news station in Pima County in the days following the 84-year-old's kidnapping from her Tucson home in January. Investigators consider the notes, which say Nancy is buried in nature now. That's a quote. Investigators think they're real. In other news, Carlos Palazuelos, the man who was detained for questioning in connection with the disappearances, filed a notice of claim against Sheriff Nanos, another detective. He's seeking $2.5 million in damages to his name and reputation. Two of his family members who were home when he was arrested are also seeking money, an additional $750,000 for physical and emotional damages. Others will cash in. Cops were called to actor Shamar Moore's home on Friday afternoon after a woman showed up with luggage in tow. Shamar Moore, he was in SWAT. Very handsome man. Roz, our recently retired receptionist, was...
2: What is his name?
0: Quite enamored with him. Shamar Moore.
2: I will look that
0: Moore's
2: up.
0: Girlfriend, Jezeree Dizon, told the woman with the luggage to leave and called the Los Angeles Police Department. Turns out the woman was catfished by someone pretending to be Moore, who had told her she could move in.
2: Oh.
1: Bring your stuff. Come on over.
2: Come on, baby.
1: Well, that seems cruel.
0: It is cruel.
2: Oh, he is a babe.
1: Yeah? You like it?
2: Oh.
1: Yeah, all right.
2: Where have I been?
1: Would you have packed your bags that quickly?
2: Instantly.
1: Been on the doorstep going, "Here I am, baby."
2: I think we're going to use him from now on instead of JFK Jr.
1: Really?
0: Really?
1: Oh. Really?
2: Friends. Oh.
1: What's the name
2: Here,
1: again?
2: Here, look.
0: Shamar Moore.
1: Oh, he's very handsome.
2: Come on. Good God.
0: A trespass report was taken, but Dizon said she did not want the woman arrested. Wasn't her fault. She was just believing.
2: Really?
0: She's just sick with love.
2: Yeah, I get it.
1: Yeah. Thinking, wow, I've seen this guy. I've seen his work. Yeah. All right. He's a familiar face. Yeah, it's a very handsome fella. Yeah.
2: Good.
0: All right.
2: God.
0: Get ready to set off the cuckoo clock sound effect in your head. A large group of law enforcement agents raided actress Linda Blair's home on an investigative warrant regarding the number of animals residing at her home.
2: Our exorcist girl?
1: Linda Blair, exorcist, and Sarah T.
2: Fine.
1: Yeah.
0: Insiders say she had a permit to house 60 dogs.
1: Did she have a count?
0: When they got there, they found more than 200.
1: Dogs.
0: Cue the cuckoo clock
1: in the
0: sound effect.
1: Wow.
2: Does she have like a ranch in California or is she, you know what I mean? Is there any plausible?
0: She had a permit for 60, 200. What's the difference? None of the animals were removed. However, as animal control officers were also on the scene to make sure they were being properly cared for, Blair was reportedly very cooperative during the search.
2: Her head didn't spin around?
0: No. Nope. No word on if she was cited for violating the permit or if she'll have to rehome some of the pups. You know, when your heart is just filled with so much goodness.
1: Rehome some of the pups to get it down to 60, the number that, you know.
0: That's what she's permitted for, 60.
1: Okay,
0: 60 is the number on the permit.
1: 140.
0: Doesn't mean 61. Doesn't mean 60.

0: 62 doesn't mean more than 200.
1: Wow.
0: Yeah.
1: How big? Do you have a square footage? Did I miss that on her house? Maybe your house.
0: I don't.
2: Okay. But that's what I mean. Maybe she's got some ranch.
1: That's why I asked if she had a kennel.
2: San Ysidro or something.
1: But maybe she has.
0: How can you really care for 200 animals? You can.
1: By yourself?
2: Well, yeah,
1: I don't think.
0: Well, maybe it's not by herself. Maybe it's just her home and she has a whole dog caring staff.
1: On the surface, that sounds, like
2: bad.
1: You said, cue the cuckoo clock. Now, if she's got a whole team of people who come by.
2: And she's like a no-kill shelter.
1: Right. And help her, and it's clean, and it's orderly.
0: Doesn't say that in the story either.
1: Well, now, if you ring the doorbell and 200 dogs are barking in the house, then that's not what I have in mind. It's all quiet.
0: Animal control didn't show up just because everything was fine. There were complaints.
1: Yeah.
0: So
1: I'm sure you can smell the house when you walk by. This is the kind of house that Sylvester would walk up to looking for help for something in a Warner Brothers cartoon.
0: Who knew it was full of 200 bulldogs.
2: And they all had 2x4s to spank him when they hold him up by the tail.
0: Harry Styles took a tumble during his concert in Mexico City Saturday night. He was strutting.
2: Did his hair bring him down?
0: Across the stage when he lost his footing, slipped, and hit the deck hard.
1: Who's the best strutter in rock history? Mick Jagger.
2: Yes.
1: Yeah. That's who they're all imitating when they strut.
2: Without a doubt.
1: On stage.
2: Michael
1: right?
2: Hutchins. Everybody imitated Mick Jagger. Right. Forget it.
1: Yes.
0: The crowd went silent. Stunned. Styles took a beat before playfully posing on the floor and belting out the next line of the song.
2: There you go.
0: Got up and
1: show
0: my way.
1: Show goes on. Yes.
0: Fans erupted in cheers.
1: Yeah, of course,
0: Ray J says he has zero plans to quit boxing despite being knocked out in his first bout in Vegas. While he claims to have no money from the knockout, Ray does remember the week spent in the hospital after. Anyway, he says the plan now is to empty his bucket list and go out with a bang in a stretch of final reckless moments before evolving into a quieter, wiser version of himself.
1: Is this the new celebrity boxing? Or we just beat the hell out of a celebrity?
0: He's doing this voluntarily.
1: Okay.
0: He says it's, all the stuff on his bucket list. British designer John Galliano will be the subject of the Spring 2027 Costume Institute exhibition, John Galliano : Horizons, will also be celebrated at the annual Met Gala next spring. Galliano is the third living designer to receive a solo exhibition at the Met. Yves Saint Laurent and did it before. Galliano's downfall and redemption will be examined in the exhibit, including his dismissal from Christian Dior over racist, anti-Semitic, and anti-Asian remarks. He was also convicted by a Paris court for public insults based on race, religion, ethnicity, or origin.
2: He's a pretty big freak.
0: But I don't know if you're in Anna Wintour's good graces.
2: Yeah, then all is fine.
0: He did a big deal at the Met.
1: He's an artist. Cue the cuckoo clock?
0: Yeah, well, you could play the cuckoo clock.
2: You
0: in
2: could.
0: Your head
2: you
0: again.
2: Could for him. You could.
0: DJ Moore is selling his Charlotte area home. Charlotte. Second time we've talked about Charlotte today. The former Panthers wide receiver and newest Buffalo Bills player listed his 5-bedroom, 7-bathroom house Friday. For just over $5 million. Well, you could keep 200 dogs in 9,763 square feet, I guess. Were a barn.
1: I do not. Even with 9,000 square feet, I don't want 200 dogs running around.
2: No.
0: 4 acres of waterfront land also features a theater room, wellness, a yoga room, exercise room, and a wet bar studio. He bought it for $5 million in 2022, and he's selling it for $5
1: million? Just wants to get his money out of it.
0: Maybe you haven't heard by now, J.J. Watt will take over the vacancy left by Tony Romo at CBS. Romo was placed on leave following his operating while intoxicated in Wisconsin last month. This is a very Wisconsin-y story.
1: Take one Wisconsin kid from Burlington. He gets
0: arrest
1: in trouble.
0: Him here in Wisconsin.
1: Yeah, gets right.
2: Right.
1: In trouble
0: and replace
1: Wisconsin.
0: Him with another Wisconsin kid.
1: From Pewaukee. A pirate. Yeah.
0: Yeah.
1: I was at a get-together talking about this with people, and they said, did you hear Romo was suspended today? I said, well, they're going to fire him. They're going to, this is going to be there out. And
2: I said, would think.
1: And I said, but you know what? And this is before any stories came on. I said, you know who's going to replace him? And they said, no, who? I said, J.J. He's just waiting there. JJ's going to replace him in the booth. And it happened.
0: He was already working with
2: Ryan
0: Eagle. And
1: yeah. Yeah, he was their new guy. He had been at the desk. He had done his time there all. So, yeah, JJ gets to step in and do. He gets to be the guy with Jim Nantz now. So he's going to have to work on his, I don't know, Jim. He's going to have to work on
0: Why
1: that.
0: Would you work on the things that the guy who got fired?
2: Yeah, I wouldn't.
1: We love it.
2: Wouldn't
1: love
2: touch
1: it.
2: That.
0: John Oliver is extending his run with HBO, signing a 12-month deal for Last Week Tonight. His previous deal was up this year. Worth noting, the one-year deal is odd, as in the past, Oliver has signed 3-year deals, and this is a 1-year deal, and that's different. A Barbie sequel may not be happening after all.
2: Do we need a Barbie sequel?
0: Didn't it kind of tell the whole, I don't know. Insiders say Warner Brothers is scoffing at the price tags demanded by stars Margot Robbie and Ryan Gosling, who are reportedly asking for around $20 million for a sequel. Really?
1: That seems reasonable. They're two A-listers.
0: Yeah, and what? Julia Roberts was making $20 million a picture
1: 20 years ago.
0: 20 years ago.
1: Yeah.
0: Well, you know, Hollywood has been a little short on money lately. Really?
2: Spider-Man.
0: Warner Brothers denied the claim, saying the stars declined very generous offers, that's in quotes, earlier this year, and have not yet sent in counter offers. Things better get figured out soon, as the rights to Barbie revert back to Mattel in September if there's no deal in place. Barbie raked in nearly 1.5... it's not million, it's got to be billion.
1: Billion, yeah.
0: At the box office. Yeah, 1.5 billion. And finally, royal stuff. The Wales family stepped out in Glasgow over the weekend for the Commonwealth Games. And we got a glimpse of some of the sibling rivalries between the kids when Princess Kate said that Louis was working on his handstand. The young prince said, a bit, but Charlotte says I'm no good. Older brother and future King George then chimed in saying, I'm rubbish at anything that involves flexibility.
2: Self-awareness. They sound perfectly normal.
0: They sound a little, more
2: self-effacing.
0: Self-aware than young children that age usually do.
2: Mm-hmm.
0: They're usually ready to launch at each other at that age.
2: Mm-hmm.
0: You know. Did you know when William and Kate are in Scotland, they're known as the Duke and Duchess of Rothesay?
2: Did not know, but I'm sure.
0: Title that kind of travels with them. And now you're the Duke of Rothesay.
2: That's cool. Wherever you go, you get a new... What if I went to Chicago and I was just got a whole new title? That'd be just wouldn't that be fun?
1: It'd be confusing.
2: Think?
1: Yeah. I would just call him, there goes future king. Just that's all I would refer
0: like
1: to him as.
0: Like change his name from William to Larry or anything.
1: Right.
0: So
1: there's the future king right there.
0: Be that guess,
1: king of what?
2: All I survey.
1: Yeah. Seven.
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1: Thanks, Carrie.
2: A couple of clouds today, but mostly a sunny day. High of 76. Tonight, clear, low 66. And tomorrow starts out partly cloudy and hits 81 for a high, but then it'll be cloudy by tomorrow night. 65 in Milwaukee, 68 in Racine, 63 in Waukesha.
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6: 749. 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
7: Looks like a lovely stretch of weather for
6: us. Does it? After Wednesday.
7: After Wednesday.
6: After Wednesday. We got a little rain coming Wednesday. Into we always say, into each state fair, a little rain must fall.
7: Correct.
6: Yeah.
8: As long as it doesn't, flood people for miles around and have cars up to their windows.
6: Like last year, you mean?
8: Water.
6: Like last year, yeah.
7: Yeah. Right, that storm.
6: Yeah. That storm.
8: The State Fair storm.
7: That was a big one.
8: It's not a named storm like...
7: It is here.
8: Julio or anything, but...
7: Genevieve, right.
8: Yeah.
6: The odds of that happening again this year...
8: That's what the insurance folks say.
6: If you're betting on the odds...
8: 100-year flood. 100-year.
6: We're in good shape.
7: We're down to like 85 or 70-year flood... thing.
6: Do you want to call it a 70-year flood?
7: I don't know.
6: Call it that if you want. I've done the math.
7: Or what is a 100-year flood exactly?
6: Once in 100 years.
7: I understand, but what's the rainfall inch and what's the, what are the stats?
6: You're asking a lot of questions.
7: There's only time. You only put time on it. I'm saying,
8: to flood an area? Don't they have that on real estate papers
7: Floodplain.
8: Area that floods every now and then. Isn't it categorized as a 100-year floodplain or something like that?
6: When you look at the plat, you can see the elevations. It's those rings in the area that nobody but a surveyor really understands. Oh, look at all the rings. That's good, right? No, that's bad. That's bad?
7: What?
6: I don't know if rings are good or bad. I don't know. I don't know.
7: Rings on trees.
6: Yeah.
8: But isn't there
7: rings
8: a notation
7: those are good.
8: Flooding areas?
7: I can't remember my floodplain real estate.
8: All right.
6: Well, you have to pass a perk test. Remember the perk test?
8: Not really.
6: Yeah. For your septic system, the ground has to absorb or water must disperse into the ground at a certain rate, at a certain amount for over the course of 15 minutes. And if it doesn't perk, you can't build there.
7: Really?
8: It doesn't absorb so quickly?
6: It has, the water must, I don't know if it's absorb or be dispersed into the ground.
7: Does percolate?
6: Yes, I think it's a perk test.
7: Okay.
6: They call it, yes. You need those for your...
8: It's like the opposite of the well test.
6: The well test. I've never heard of that one.
8: No, the homestead rescue guy, they try to find
6: Marty
8: water.
6: Rainey?
8: Marty Rainey. Try to find water, and maybe they do, and then they're there's a little water leaking out here. It's not filling up this hole as quickly as you might need it to. They do some kind of test that way, too.
6: I do know that when they're drilling your well, because I've done this too many times, it needs to be able to produce so many gallons per minute.
8: Yes, this is what I'm talking about.
6: Before it can pass inspection.
8: What's that test called?
6: We call it the well test. Sure. Is it well? What do you mean? Is it healthy? No, I mean, is the well filling?
7: When did we get rid of blood tests for marriage licenses?

0: I don't know.
1: Oh, when disease
2: what year?
1: Won.
2: When disease won?
1: Yeah.
2: When STDs
1: we all had
2: won?
1: Diseases.
0: Said,
1: and
0: yeah, fine. We could test this. We really can't do anything about
2: this. I mean, those were for STDs? What was that?
1: Is that what it was for?
2: I don't know. What was it for?
1: I thought it was to make sure that, not to make sure.
2: Cousins?
1: Compatible, that you're, I don't know. What were they for?
2: It was just a thing that you always had
1: how many
2: to
1: weddings,
2: do.
1: All right, how many weddings got shut down because you couldn't pass the blood test?
2: And by pass, what do you mean? Like, you can't marry an A negative, can't marry an O positive?
1: I have gotten one marriage license in my life. I did not have to take a blood test.
2: Correct. So I'm just wondering what year that died.
1: Yeah, paid the $20 or whatever it was.
2: I never either, right.
1: Yeah, but there was no blood test involved.
0: According to Copilot Search, it was intended to screen for syphilis.
2: Oh, okay. Well, STD.
0: And like that.
1: I was going to get married, but my fiance.
2: He's gooey.
1: She had syphilis, so we couldn't get married.
2: How come she has it?
1: Well, in your case, you would say my fiance, he had syphilis, so we couldn't get married.
2: I should have known by the lump on his head. But I thought it was cute.
1: The syph lump.
2: I knew a person with
1: that. That's what it was for. That's where so what we would get.
0: By 1954, all but 8 states had such laws.
2: All but 8 states. So it was a widely done thing.
1: It was common, I would call it.
0: Okay. And who's the last state to repeal the requirement?
1: Iowa.
2: Us.
0: Come on.
2: Wisconsin.
1: It seems too obvious if you're asking. I don't want to say Wisconsin.
0: No, it's Mississippi.
1: Oh, there you go.
0: The last,
2: wasn't obvious
0: the
2: at
0: last
2: all.
0: Place state in everything.
2: In everything. Oh, gotcha. Right. But maybe
0: except
2: first
0: it,
2: place
0: it
2: in
0: would
2: syphilis.
0: Be ahead of UK in standard of living.
1: So, okay, they were the last ones to get rid of the test.
0: Yes. Mm-hmm.
1: Oh, well, then they were playing
2: they were
1: it safe.
2: Stuffed with
0: in 2012.
2: Yeah.
1: They were playing it safe longer than the rest of the country.
0: Yeah.
1: Yeah, okay.
2: 2012, you had to get a blood test in Mississippi to get married.
0: That's when they repealed it.
1: And
2: wow.
1: did the blood test just say, hey, just so you know, your fiance has a communicable disease?
2: Isn't that HIPAA now? You can't go tell each other about each other.
1: I don't know.
2: Would they deny your license?
1: That's what I mean.
2: If you turned up with SIF?
1: Or is it just, you know, here's your report. If you want to marry this person,
2: now
1: good luck.
2: You know.
1: Good luck. Here's the full report.
0: It might be a little nosy, but yeah. that one I'm okay with.
1: Really?
0: Yeah.
1: Okay.
0: Yeah.
1: All right.
0: The love of your life. Oh, got syphilis. Okay.
2: Okay. Well,
0: hi,
2: so you and Charlotte.
0: Mm-hmm.
1: Okay. Oh, here it is.
2: She gets a blood test because for some reason you live in Mississippi and she's positive. Now, what do?
0: Buy a lot of penicillin.
2: Thank you. See, I knew you would.
1: Invest in penicillin. That's love.
2: That wouldn't turn you off from Charlotte McKinney. Yeah. No way.
1: It's clean. You can clean that up.
2: Right.
1: That's, you know,
2: in,
1: that's
2: in the
1: just
2: an
1: antibiotic,
2: age.
1: You know. Unless
0: right.
1: she's, unless
0: like
1: she's
0: I
1: got
0: could drop my dentures in the toilet, but
1: right.
0: still clean them up.
1: Right. Now,
2: unless
1: don't
2: it's
1: we
2: inner
1: have
2: bones.
0: Not that I have dentures, just. I did drop my mother's dentures in the toilet.
2: Oh, God. Were you 8, I hope?
0: That's probably 13.
2: They just got knocked in?
0: I was just looking at them.
1: Wait a minute. What do you mean you're holding them in the glass in your hand?
0: Not in the glass.
1: Oh, you took the teeth out of the glass, and you're okay. holding your mother's teeth.
0: Not all of them, just one.
1: Just one. Only half. Mother, there's good news.
0: It's called a plate. One.
1: Only half of your teeth went in the toilet,
0: one
1: Ma.
0: Level.
2: One level.
0: Yeah.
2: Okay.
1: Effordent all day.
0: Well, she did quite a bit of scrubbing on them.
1: Yeah. Can you blame the woman?
2: Could
0: no.
2: you boil them?
0: No.
1: Right.
2: You could boil them, I bet.
1: Did,
0: I don't know.
1: She didn't want you to scrub them, did she?
0: No, she didn't sentence me to anything.
1: I don't think you can boil your dentures. I think they would twist and turn from the heat. I don't think they're really set up for that.
2: I don't think that's true at all. I think they could totally handle boiling.
1: I don't like the boiling idea.
0: Yeah, can you a little harder to yell at.
1: Without her teeth.
0: Yeah, yeah.
1: Or it's hard to not laugh when she's yelling at you without teeth.
0: Kind of skated on that one. Got out of the house.
1: 7:58. What do you have coming up, Carrie?
2: You can get money for your lettuce diarrhea.
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5: 8:03 with Bob and Brian. All right, Carrie, time to get to work.
6: Controversial political streamer Hassan Piker pledged his support for Francesca Hong, a Democratic socialist, at a campaign rally in Milwaukee on Sunday. Piker is 35, has faced backlash throughout the years for what critics have called anti-Semitic remarks.
5: How do you get that crazy by 35?
6: In 2019, he said on stream that America deserved the September 11th attacks.
5: Where's he from? Piker? I don't know. I don't know where he's from.
6: America deserved the September 11th attacks.
7: Yeah, I did say that. Yeah. He also said it was a huge tragedy that the Soviet Union folded up.
6: Minnesota Congresswoman Ilhan Omar also attended the rally at South Milwaukee High School. Both have pledged support for Hong. When speaking to reporters, Hong said she welcomes this support from Piker despite the criticism he's faced in the past years.
7: He was born in New Brunswick, New Jersey.
6: I think one of the reasons we see Republicans on the right attack leaders like Representative Omar and Hassan is because they know that they're losing, Hong said.
5: Well, where did, speaking of...
7: Or because... They're crazy, not the Republicans, the people they're attacking.
5: Ilhan Omar, where's her attacker?
7: The one that threw the orangey liquid at her?
6: You mean her staffer?
5: That was the story, is that was just a guy they put in the crowd to make her look like a tough guy. Mm-hmm. She didn't freak out when he squirted her with whatever it was, gravy or some sort of... bastings or
6: poutine.
5: Yeah, whatever it was that was sprayed on her. No, she it showed her attacking him as he did it, when everybody else's reaction would be, what the hell did you spray on me?
6: Republican Governors Association slammed the rally on Sunday. Ilhan Omar has built a career trashing our country and representing the worst elements of the Democratic Party. Francesca Hong, proud to stand beside her. Wisconsin voters see it for what it is. Insane.
5: I would say, yeah, that little get-together that they had over the weekend, if you had any doubts about what she stands for, and there really was none going into this.
6: No.
5: There was no, I think for people who just are standing on the sidelines watching, there wasn't a lot of doubt, but she absolutely solidified what she is all about, and it is lunacy.
6: Mm-hmm.
5: Absolute lunacy.
7: Closing prisons are bad. Opening the border.
5: Yeah.
7: Borders are bad.
5: Yeah.
7: Free ride for everybody for everything because capitalism is bad.
5: Right. Absolute freaking nut job.
6: Mm-hmm.
5: Now, when I say back in the kitchen, it's not a

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4: Oh, guy who just can't get rid of us lately.
3: No kidding.
4: CBS 58 Sports, Lance Allen.
5: I'm like a bad penny. The only problem is now pennies are worth a little more because they aren't making them. So I keep returning and showing up.
3: I picture this. One of your kids answers the door. You're sitting in the living room. They come back and they go, those guys are here again. And you say, what do they want?
4: I just gave them.
3: What do they want? I don't know. They're here. And you get up out of your chair and you go to the door. Hey, what's up?
5: What is their purpose? Don't they have anything else to do?
3: Yeah.
5: No, they really don't. They don't.
3: Hey,
5: how was the weekend, boys? How you doing? How you feeling?
3: Well, it was rainy. Rock, you were fishing. You were in the North Woods.
6: I was, yeah. It was actually pretty sunny and nice up there for most of the weekend. Friday, it was...
5: Where were you at, Rock?
6: Eagle River. Yeah.
5: Oh, God's country. I love it up there.
6: Yeah.
3: Is that what you call it, Lance? God's country?
5: Oh, I call it God's country, man. Being from Rice Lake and Rock Nose, you know, go up there every once in a while. And my buddies all the time are like, did you go fishing? I'm like, probably not enough. Did you do this? Probably not enough. It's so beautiful.
3: Time off for a second,
5: Rock.
3: Go ahead.
6: We did, yeah. We caught some.
3: I want to stop the conversation there. I want to get back to it.
6: Mm-hmm.
3: But, Lance, in your opinion, what is the garden spot in Wisconsin? What is Wisconsin's garden spot?
5: As far as beauty goes, have you guys been up to Madeline Island and that whole area at the very, very, very northern part of Wisconsin?
4: No.
3: Up by the Apostle Islands?
5: Up by the Apostle Islands, yeah.
3: No, I've only seen pictures of it. No.
5: It is like our version of Cape Cod. Now, I know there are a lot of people listening that love Door County, and rightfully so. Door County is Door County is just exploding. They keep just building places, and people keep buying land, and land values just keep going up and up and up. But to me, that whole Apostle Island, Madeline Island area is just a hidden gem. Well, maybe not hidden to some people, but it is beautiful up there. Seriously.
3: Okay, so that is your, if you're picking a garden spot, that's your nominee.
5: It's tough, boys. It's tough because I love woodsy areas. I love lakes. I love the big lakes. I love a lot of stuff about Wisconsin. It's tough. But yes.
3: All right. Good enough. Now, back to fishing with Rock. All right. So you did. I just wondered. I just

0: Yeah. I just wonder where...
1: Fishing
0: where
1: sports.
0: Yeah. Well, no, no. No, yeah. We asked.
2: And with the dissolving of FanDuel Sports, we don't get to see our good friend John Gillespie and on that channel and stuff. So we got to talk some fishing,
1: right?
2: We don't get to see.
1: Got to go to YouTube.
2: Good old Gillespie doing his thing.
1: He's got his YouTube channel now.
2: Yep, that's where it went. Like a lot of things on that channel, it just had to find a different platform, different source, different streaming platform.
1: Uh huh.
2: So. But yeah, the Muskies are unbelievable. Like a buddy of mine is, Fox in Rock, you would know this. The Fox River has some, and there's like a, secret spot on the river where you can just fish from the bank, and you got a, decent sized one. I'd say 32, 34 incher. And my story with it is, so Rice Lake years ago had Muskies, and they pretty much fished them out. Like they just went, nuts on that. And then in
3: the year I graduated, DNR try to stop things like that from happening.
0: Yeah, I thought that's what the DNR did, was stop things like that from happening.
2: Years, obviously up there, that's like, when I call it God's country, it's a little bit forlorn. Like there's not a lot around Rice Lake, and I think there were Muskies in there. I just think they overfished it, and then they had to. There was one time where I remember when I was a little kid, they had to like drain the lake, and obviously that isn't great for your big trophy size fish. But in 1988,
3: which lake are you talking about there?
2: It's the literally Rice Lake in Rice Lake, so in between Eau Claire and Superior, like way up there.
0: Why did you have to drain it?
2: They had this weed problem, and they had, and I remember, okay, though, now it's going to get funny. I remember, your parents would take you to the beach, and you'd had swimming lessons when you were 5 years old or whatever age I was in the 70s, and almost everybody got swimmer's itch because the weed problem and because the whatever bacteria and whatever was going on in the water. When people tell you, hey, it was always better and back in my day, I don't think kids are getting swimmer's itch nearly as much as what they used to back in the 70s.
1: Got our arms around swimmer's itch.
0: You know what that is, right? You know how you get swimmer's itch?
1: That's from duck poop.
0: Duck poop in the water. Mm-hmm. Like when there's so much in there, they just get under your skin and start feeding on you, the bacteria.
2: Funny you say that, because we did a cleaning project in our pond probably about 8 to 10 years ago. And I'm the guy that's like, there's a man-made pond in our backyard, and I'm digging in there, and I'm getting garbage, and I'm getting stuff, and I'm getting plastic, and we're cleaning up or whatever, and I had boots on or whatever, and all of a sudden, like about, half a day to a day later, I get out of the water, and I am itching the skin off my ankles and off my legs the whole time. So it's, absolutely, the geese are, thank you, geese, for that. You know, they're like rats with wings, but... Yeah, basically 1988, they reintroduced muskies to the lake. And I'm telling you, Rock, you'd be jealous. Like this one little old, they call it a motel, but it's literally almost like a cabin resort type thing that we occasionally stay at up there. They're pulling out huge, in like, 20, 25 years, the muskies were getting good. But now it's been almost 35 years since they reintroduced them or replanted them or whatever you want to say. I mean, the muskies in that lake are just ridiculous.
1: Oh, yeah?
2: Oh, yeah. Yep.
1: We might have to talk about this resort.
0: Or stop talking about this resort, because every muskie fisherman is going to be headed there.
1: Yeah, right.
0: Yeah.
2: You won't get any productive work out of Rock, though. Yeah, and if Rock finds out that my grandpa's in the Fishing Hall of Fame and was like a noted Chipper River guide for years and stuff like that and caught multiple 50-inch plus muskies or trophy muskies or whatever, we won't. This whole show will go off the rails. So,
1: I had no idea, Lance.
2: So. Yeah, he knew Louis Spray. He had an encounter with Al Capone's gang. He lived kind of a forest.
0: Had an encounter with Capone's gang. Was it documented in The Untouchables?
3: Or were they just ordering drinks or something?
2: So the story he told me, take it for what it is, but the story he told me, and Grandpa didn't tell any huge, tales and stuff like that, so I tend to believe it, is when he was a kid back in the 1920s, you did not see vehicles very often. People still had, horse and buggy and all that stuff. So if you had a car, even a Model A, you were a rich person, especially up near, we all know where the hideout, Al Capone's hideout is, up in Couderay. And my grandpa grew up in the Exelon Radisson area, which is, these little bumps in the road. So Grandpa and his buddies are playing, and all of a sudden, four or five Pierce arrows, which Pierce arrows were like the Maseratis of the day, come rolling through, and they stop, and it wasn't Al Capone. My grandpa can swear to that, but he basically said some guy rolled his window down and said, hey, where is such and such, which is very close to where Al Capone's hideout is in Couderay, which happens to be, you know, 15 to 20 minutes or 15 to 20 miles away. And my grandpa proceeded to tell him where to go, what roads to use, how to get there, blah, blah, blah. And the guy handed him
0: a $20 bill. Isn't that called eating and abetting?
2: Yeah. Well, they weren't doing their nefarious activities up there. Obviously, that's where they went to get away. So I wouldn't quite go there. But he handed my grandpa a $20 bill, which back in that day was a lot of money.
3: Sure, that's probably a month's wages.
2: Yep. And he said, thank you, son, and they were on their way. So there you go. There's my story, and I'm sticking to it.
1: And what was his encounter with Louis Spray? Did he fish with him? Or?
2: He knew him. He knew he was kind of one of those, you know, work in the gray area dudes, so to speak, Eric. and he always... So my grandpa had been, you know, he's long gone now, but my grandpa was interviewed by John Detloff and a lot of the musky historians up in that area because he knew a lot of these old-time characters, and he knew that Louis Spray was kind of a, you know, shady individual, let's put it that way.
1: Yeah.
2: And so I would always ask grandpa, I'm like, do you think he caught, there are all sorts of rumors, did he actually catch the musky or not? Was the musky as big as what it was or not? And my grandpa said, I can verify that it was a huge muskie. But my grandpa even was like, yeah, I mean, there were a lot of things with Louis Spray that you didn't know if it was totally true or not. But you just knew he was a character. Let's put it that way.
1: Yeah, he may have put some sand down the gullet of that fish.
2: or he may have not even caught that fish. There are stories that Eric, that he didn't even catch that fish. You know what I mean? So I don't know.
1: All right.
0: That is the world record. All right. There's the fish. But a good weekend, Rock?
1: Yeah, very nice.
0: Looking for the elusive muskie?
1: Yeah. We all caught, I think, six or seven over the weekend through the group. But
0: all right.
3: Wow.
1: Yeah. No giants.
0: All right.
2: Fish of 1,000 casts, buddy.
0: Mm-hmm. So the Dodgers land.
2: Yeah, here we go. I knew we'd get there. Yeah. I knew we were going to get there. All right. We were putting the bait in the water for the big fish, here we go.
0: But here, I just wanted a little different angle. So the Dodgers land Scooble. Not really a surprise, right?
2: No.
0: I mean, the Dodgers are the haves, and there are other teams that are haves, but for the most part, the rest of the league was never in the running for Scooble, and they're the have-nots. And I'm going to include the Brewers in there.
2: It's kind of like my story with my grandpa and Louis Spray, so nice little segue here. What do you believe and what do you choose to believe? There are stories that Tarek Skubal pretty much said, I only want to go to the Dodgers. Therefore, when people look at the counteroffer and who's going back to the Tigers, they go, okay, that haul is okay, but it's not great. The Brewers could have offered them more, and there were stories that came out that maybe the Brewers did offer him more, even though the Brewers will never say who they specifically offered, because then obviously that would tick off said individual players. And we will never know what the counteroffer was in return, so did the Brewers offer enough to try to beat, you know, the Dodgers offer? We don't fully know that. But there are all sorts of things going on, and I do tend to believe that all things being equal, Skubal probably did want to go to the Dodgers, because I saw a meme on social media over the weekend. I don't know if you guys saw it. It's either from 300 or Gladiator or one of those medieval movies, long ago movies, early ages movies, where it says Jacob Mizorowski versus the Dodgers in the playoffs, and it's literally like one guy with a sword, and then there's like this huge mob crowd coming after him, you know? And it won't be just Jacob Mizorowski. We're making jokes here, people, you know, okay, fine. But you know what I mean? It's just like, you look at their potential starting five. They have a starting five pitchers, not just three for a rotation. It's ridiculous.
1: So But Scooble, it wasn't up to him where he went, right? I mean, the Tigers could have sent him wherever they wanted.
2: And it's good that you say that because, no, it wasn't. Ultimately, it wasn't up to him. There are stories, and I'm just using that in quotes or whatever, that he pretty much told the Tigers. Now, the Tigers can do whatever they want. And you're right, Eric. They can do whatever they want.
0: Did he have any teams on his list that were, you can't trade me there? Like, did he have to approve the trade?
2: I'm not familiar with that.
0: Okay.
2: All I know is, I mean, and once again, what do you choose to believe? There are, like to Eric's point, he couldn't say, now, if there would have been a trade to go down with the Brewers, he would have probably had to go there. But I think when you consult the player and say, hey, this is more than likely what's going to go down, I think there's some plausible idea with the whole thing that's where he wanted to go, okay. All things being considered.
0: With all this being said, and the Dodgers getting another great arm, which they always land them. It's always Boston, the Yankees, the Dodgers. You know, there's a couple other teams in there that, you know, typically Cubs will do this. Is this why we're going to have a lockout next year? Because there's there's no cap. There's no salary cap in baseball.
2: Or a work stoppage slowdown or whatever. Absolutely. No.
0: Is it to correct this so the Dodgers don't get every great player?
2: I've seen memes that, you know, the 2027 lockout brought to you by the LA Dodgers or, you know, right. Work stopping. Like, I've seen that. I saw Andrew Friedman, you know, the chief personnel guy for the Dodgers, basically, you know, somebody I think asked him the question and he's insisting that the Dodgers are not ruining baseball, even though they have like close to $1 billion in deferred money for like, you know, what, till in the 2040s.
0: Well, they're the only team that gets to keep all their TV revenue and not share it with the rest of the league, too, right? So the table is tilted their way on that as well.
3: It's not even right to call them a franchise, really.
0: Not really, no.
2: And therein lies the problem. As I mentioned, the whole FanDuel thing and the Brewers making, you know, less money. My estimation from just things that I gleaned, heard, whatever, was that the Brewers, you know, with the old Bally's FanDuel, made, you know, up to $40 million a year, of which $18 million or so is for your production costs and for your crew and for your, you know, all the stuff involved. So basically, off your TV deal, you're making, give or take, $20 million a year. Somebody can dispute that with me, but the Brewers don't fully divulge that, but that's just from what I understood over the years and over the last few years. The Dodgers are in the $350 million-plus category. So, yeah, it's like night and day, peanuts and caviar. Scooble did not have a no-trade clause blocking the deal. So you guys, and that's kind of what I thought. Like, yeah, he couldn't go up and say, I'm not going to the Brewers, but if a guy is held in good esteem with an organization, I think the Tigers are a decent organization. The good organizations go up to somebody and say, hey, more than likely, we're going to have to deal you. What do you think? And the person says, well, I'd prefer to go here or here rather than somewhere else. Now, he didn't say no to the Brewers, but I think he preferred to go to the Dodgers. Well, that's what I feel. Anyway.
0: If he came to the Brewers, he wouldn't be house shopping. Since he went to the Dodgers, my guess is he's house shopping because they have the means to pay him what he wants, unless things change during this lockout next year. Right?
2: Absolutely. Absolutely.
0: But it would be in the Dodgers' best interest. Wouldn't it be in the Dodgers' best interest to hurry up and get a deal done right now before the lockout where they get grandfathered in?
2: Possibly. I mean, and they would be, you know what? It makes some sense because most teams are probably waiting on long-term contract extensions because they don't want to be forced to, you know, obviously be on the hook for all that money if there is a prolonged stoppage. But you're right. I think the Dodgers would be one of the few teams that would be like, okay, let's just keep hoarding assets and we can afford to pay them for a little while. Yeah.
1: So who's out there that we could get before 5 o'clock? Somebody on our wish list or
2: some of the names that have been bantied about, Mr. Eric Jensen have been Mason Miller, obviously reliever extraordinaire for the Padres. We got C.J. Abrams. you know, from the Nationals, Zach Neto, George Kirby, Clay Holmes is another starter with the Mets. We also have our friend fastball Freddy Peralta went south, you know, to the Rays.
1: Yeah, he signed with the Rays.
2: Yeah, Foster Griffin, Adrian Morhan, Casey Mize is a guy, you know, like, I my fear is, gentlemen, that people will be like, we lost out on Scooble. Oh, yeah, this is the consolation prize, of course.
0: That's kind of how I feel like, okay, I'm waiting for a name that I go, oh, I know who that is. Now these guys are gone. Nope. Because I haven't heard these names mentioned before as possibilities because there's got to get Scooble until now.
2: I like Casey Mize. He's got a 2.70 ERA. And I know he's had a groin strain and been on the injured list a couple of times or whatever, but he has had a phenomenal year. Yes, he's a rental, just like, you know, Scooble is, but I would have no problem with Casey Mize, in my opinion.
0: All right, you know, at what price? You know, what do you have to give up to get him?
2: You probably have to give up, you know, I'm sure what the debate was, is, will be, is the Tigers are going to want top-tier prospects. And the Brewers, all things being equal, are probably going to want their second-level prospects. Like, you don't, in my opinion, you don't trade, you know, Madej. And we all saw what he did, you know, over the weekend or on Friday night, whatever, 5 for 5, couple of home runs, 7 RBI. I mean, the number one prospect in baseball. There are rumblings that they offered Luis Peña, you know, one of the top 20 prospects in baseball and the number two prospect in the Brewers chain, for Scooble. You know, maybe you go with a package of, you know, one of your top prospects and then a guy or two. But, yeah, the Brewers are so loaded. I wouldn't get rid of, I mean, it would be really tough. All the names that you've heard, Logan Henderson, Andrew Fisher, some of those guys look like they are super legit. It would be very hard for me to part with them. But, once again, a lot of people screaming at their radio or sitting there saying, but don't you want to win a World Series? Well, that's well, the roll of the dice.
0: Give us, know, an answer, Lance. Don't you want to win a World Series?
2: So here's my thing, and I've said this to multiple people, so this is old news. I've been here 30 years. I've worked in sports for 34. I have covered a Rose Bowl, Super Bowl, Final Four, you know, been to World Cup games, Olympics, Ryder Cup, blah, blah, blah. The only thing, I was 11 going on 12 years old in 82, the only thing I have, NBA Finals, I can't leave that out. I have never, Final Four, I've never covered a World Series. That is the last thing I want to check off on my list. Right. So, stand, yes, stand, I would love to.
0: Lance, stand by for just a second. Matt Arnold.
2: Yeah.
0: Don't you want to make Lance Allen's little boy dreams come true? This year.
2: I don't think that's number one on his list right now.
0: Yes, he does. He wants to make all of our dreams come true. Stand true. Stand by. It's 8:45. Part two coming up.
4: Your commute. Your job. Your boss. Yeah, you'll probably hate them too. Bob and Brian Morning on 102.9 The Hog.
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8: ...8:49 with Bob and Brian. Well, in order to have part two of Sports with Lance Allen, we would need to have Lance Allen, and somehow during the break, we lost him. So, Rock is reestablishing that connection. Yeah,
9: I don't think he said, well, they're done.
8: Yeah.
9: Just go out the door.
10: I'm back, baby.
9: All right.
8: I was a little frightened. Hey, during our commercial break there, I got a couple of names from Fireman Jim. He says Reed Detmer.
10: Reed Detmers is a name that has come up of late.
8: Jose Soriano.
10: Zachary Neto. Jose Soriano's name has come up.
8: You'd be good with either of those?
10: I like that. They're good. Yeah. I put them in the good, not great category. Same thing with Luke Weaver.
8: That's another name that I got. Yeah, that was my third name, okay. Luke Weaver.
10: Okay. A lot of people like the lefty Robbie Ray that we recently, he was in the Bay Area with the Giants, stuff like that. I don't know, Robbie Ray to me is one of those feast or famine guys. Sometimes he's like really, really good, and then other times he's all over the place. But and speaking of which, you'll love this. So at home this year with San Francisco, Robbie Ray has a 2.22 ERA, and dudes are batting 193 against him, whereas on the road it's 406 and 263. So that kind of speaks to my Jekyll and Hyde type thing with him. And then Dustin May from the Cardinals, who's had a pretty good year. So there you go.
8: Know what I would do with that guy who pitches better at home? I would not pitch him on the road. I would go with the bullpen game.
9: But how does that translate if you trade him? Now he's not in the park where he gets all his wins.
8: Well. That's where your general manager has got to make that decision. So
10: it says he still walks too many batters, his strikeout rate is dropping, and he's generally much more vulnerable to right-handed batters, but still he's on a good roll, and he's a viable rotation option down the stretch.
8: All right, to give us a scale of 1 to 10, 10 is, they're absolutely going to get another arm or another body by the trade deadline today with the Brewers at 5:00, and 1 being, they're set. They're going to go with what they have. Where do you think we are?
10: 10 as far as another body.

0: I'm going to go 9 or 10 for an arm. And for a bat, I will go probably in the 6 to 7 area. So I think it might be one of the, yeah.
1: So you're expecting some movement today?
0: Oh, absolutely. I think there's enough guys that are out there that they will go with, you know, I hope it's not option B or option C per se, but I think they will go with something. Absolutely.
1: I don't think Matt Arnold settles for an option C, does he? He doesn't have to. He's got the second. He's got the best team in baseball right now.
0: He doesn't. He doesn't, and that's the reason why he's the two-time executive of the year. I know people are starting to fret because they saw Skubal and they saw Fastball Freddy and they saw the Cubs get Gausman. That was another one that my phone lit up last night. Like, oh, he's 2-0 in 8 starts and he owns the Brewers. That was a total move that they got to face the Brewers in the playoffs, that he kind of owns the Brewers. Well, I don't think Matt Arnold and the Brewers are done at this point. And I also think that the organization, now it was a long time ago, but if you guys remember, there was a year where they were kind of in it and they were, you know, basically fighting for a playoff spot, and it was under Ron Renneke, and they did not make a move. And I was told by a couple guys in the clubhouse, they kind of felt like the team or the front office or whatever you want to say didn't believe in them. And it was kind of deflating them. Like, I know it gets tough when your buddy is the one that's traded, dealt in the trade, or, you know, the clubhouse is a good clubhouse right now, so it's tough to see guys go. But it also works the other way, where guys are like, well, wait a minute, we're pretty good. We just need a little more help. Can we get a little more help here or whatever? And that team, if you remember, that year went downhill. And then the next year is when they started so horribly bad that Renneke was let go, and in came Craig Counsell. So sometimes that can happen, too.
2: Ron, that was the guy, poppycock, right? That was Ron Renneke?
1: Ron, no, that was, who was our poppycock manager?
0: Was that Davey Lopes?
1: No, Davey Lopes.
2: No.
1: He would have never
0: Jerry
1: said.
0: Jerry Royster? Jerry Royster?
1: No.
2: Ron Renneke.
1: Was it Ron Renneke? I don't think it was. He was the guy who had no mic technique. At spring training, he kept moving further and further away from the microphone.
0: Oh, Ken Maka.
1: Ken Maka, that's our guy.
0: Ken Maka.
1: Yes, Ken, yes.
0: I put him so far out of my brain, I wasn't even thinking about him. He's like your grandpa falling asleep on the bench.
1: Yes, it was
2: Ken. Okay, Ken Maka.
1: Ken Maka, thank you.
2: Yeah. To concede.
0: The Macarena, there you go.
1: Are you going to Green Bay today?
0: I'm going to Green Bay tomorrow.
1: Tomorrow, okay. All right. Very good. And we talked about this earlier. I just want to point out, we have lived through our last Thursday without NFL football till January, February. I mean, we had that was last Thursday, because we start with the NFL Hall of Fame game this week.
2: Sort of, because the guys playing in the NFL Hall of Fame game aren't really going to work in the NFL.
1: Not one of them will be on the field.
2: They'll get a check
1: opening
2: from the
1: week.
2: NFL for
1: yeah. They'll have the uniforms, though. They will have the backing of those franchisees, yep, to go out there and play on Thursday night. So,
0: true facts, the Packers have had the weirdest Hall of Fame experiences ever. I remember being a little kid in 1980 when it was like a monsoon against the Chargers, and they just called the game, I believe, in the third quarter when it was scoreless, okay? I was there in 2003 when they played the Chiefs, and there was a lightning storm that came through, and we were all, at that time, the locker rooms were basically high school locker rooms because the local Canton high school teams would play there, and I'm piled in there with, you know, with Brett and Amon Green and the whole 2000 team. Like, basically, they said, just get in there and run for cover, and we're still getting drenched, but we piled into the concrete locker room in 2003 when they called that game with the Chiefs, and then I was there in 2016 when they had the field fiasco and didn't even play the game. So three times the Packers in the Hall of Fame game, something really bizarre has happened.
2: I've enjoyed these trips to your childhood today, Lance.
0: I'm glad you have, Brian, because I'm sure a lot of other people are like, shut up, we've heard enough of this.
1: It's, yeah. So, and the Brewers took 2 out of 3 from the Angels over the weekend. They're home tonight. So, there you go.
0: Yeah,
1: there's your sports. There's your sports roundup for the morning. Lance, thanks for the help. We appreciate it.
0: No problem. Anytime, guys.
1: Lance Allen from CBS 58, filling in for Tim. Tim's back tomorrow, by the way. All right, Carrie, What's coming up in news? I'm sorry, what's coming up in news?
3: This is a weird recall.
1: All right, traffic.
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1: Thanks, Gary.
2: No rain today. Should be a mostly sunny day, although a few clouds drift by. High of 76. Tonight, clear. Low 66. And tomorrow, partly cloudy and 81 with stormy, cloudy weather starting tomorrow night. 66 in Milwaukee, 70 in Racine, 67 in Waukesha.
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6: 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Just do it on the Hog app. It's 9:02, time for the news. Carrie?
7: Exactly 1 week after a devastating tornado tore through Winnebago County, officials are shifting their focus toward long-term recovery. National Weather Service rated that July 27th tornado an EF3 with estimated peak winds of 140 miles per hour. Tornado was on the ground for more than 20 minutes, carving a roughly 12-mile path through the Appleton and Menasha areas before moving out over Lake Winnebago. Damaged homes and businesses, tore roofs off buildings. We all saw all of the video. Beginning today, crews will collect damaged building materials, including bricks and siding from affected neighborhoods. Volunteers are also going door-to-door, connecting storm victims with available resources and assistance. The Wisconsin National Guard does remain in Menasha to help with traffic control as the cleanup continues. There's a nightly curfew remaining in effect from 10 p.m. to 5 a.m. in the hardest-hit areas as well. Officials say now the most effective way to help storm victims is through monetary donations. For the next 2 weeks, customers at Metro Market and Pick and Save can round up their purchases to the nearest dollar, and then those donations go to the American Red Cross Disaster Relief Fund. President Trump has announced new talks to wind down the war in Iran. He's holding off on massive strikes at the urging of our Gulf allies. Local hospitals did say strikes killed 17 people, and that was between the U.S. and Hamas. Soaring temperatures in Gaza also not helping displaced Palestinians. Acting Attorney General Todd Blanche has issued a formal order terminating President Donald Trump's $1.8 billion anti-weaponization fund. That is to compensate his political allies.

0: move late Sunday follows weeks of negotiations with two Republican senators who were blocking his nomination to become attorney general. Spokesman for Texas Senator John Cornyn and one of the senators holding up Blanche's nomination confirmed the agreement. The other GOP senator, North Carolina's Tom Tillis, didn't have an immediate comment. Senate Judiciary Committee voted on Blanche, the vote on Blanche is scheduled for tomorrow. Suspect in a fatal shooting at a fast food restaurant in Idaho died of a self-inflicted gunshot wound. The suspect has been identified as 24-year-old Chad Williams. Police are crediting an off-duty police officer and a citizen with firing shots at Williams, which diverted him from the restaurant. Authorities say they're confident that he did act alone. Two of the injured were treated at a hospital and released. Three others listed in stable condition.
1: So an off-duty state patrol in Idaho?
0: Officer I have here, but was he a police or state patrol?
1: No, I don't know.
0: Matter.
1: And just a regular citizen with a gun swinging to action.
0: Swinging into action.
1: That could have gone badly.
2: Way worse than it did go badly. It could have gone a lot worse.
1: Right, but I mean, they could have, not knowing who the other was.
2: Sure.
0: I agree.
2: Yes.
0: Mm-hmm.
2: Yeah.
1: It could have been bad.
2: Mm-hmm. Yeah. I just can't imagine the adrenaline. You're going to get a hamburger, and the next thing you know, you're in a...
0: Shootout.
2: At the local restaurant, I just can't imagine trying to steady yourself to take aim at
0: I think people with enough training on both fronts, being the officer and then being a citizen who maybe is a range person all the time.
1: Yeah, it kind of sounds like they both had some kind of training. Well, I'm sure the...
0: You know what to do.
1: Officer did.
0: Mm-hmm. How about a group of young scientists and entrepreneurs started a backyard lab in Boston in 2018... looking to find a cleaner metal refining method.
2: And now it's a multi-billion dollar company, and I'm still sitting here telling jokes when all I had to do was turn my backyard into a metal lab recycling.
0: Refining.
2: Yeah. Right? Is that what this
0: They're
2: is?
0: They're at the forefront of efforts now to help reduce U.S. reliance on China for critical minerals used in weapon systems and high-tech products.
2: Okay.
0: The urgency has increased with the Middle East conflict. Phoenix Tailings is among the few U.S. companies processing these minerals. They received $500 million from the Pentagon to expand their capacity. Half a billion from the Pentagon for what they were doing in their backyard lab. That's a pretty interesting... That'd be an interesting guy to eat lunch with, don't you think?
1: Possibly.
0: Company is based in Woburn.
1: You know, he just wants to talk about...
0: Refining metals? Which is pretty interesting to go from a backyard to a person with a $500 million.
1: Yeah, that would be good.
0: Pentagon contract.
1: I just saw a video about cleaning aluminum with Coca-Cola, dish soap, and baking soda.
0: And? You going to try it?
1: I don't think so.
0: What aluminium
1: really
0: do you have to clean?
1: Filthy aluminum.
0: I don't either. Do I? No, I don't.
1: But, you know, how'd that little formula come up. And now, wouldn't you come up with a new formula to do something like lose weight or clean aluminum?
0: Mm-hmm, mm-hmm.
1: Yeah, put it on the internet. Tell everyone it's the last time, because powerful forces want this off.
0: Company is based in Woburn, Massachusetts, and they have a refinery in Exeter, New Hampshire.
2: You know what I haven't gotten lately is the...
1: A hose nozzle?
2: Hose nozzle that the government is going to outlaw. Maybe they outlawed it. Maybe that's why.
1: Just saw that yesterday.
2: You got it yesterday, so it's still
1: up there.
2: Yeah, the government's going to shut this down. It's just too good.
1: It's like the guy talks about how the mayor of the town hates him because his hose nozzle is too effective. Like, what? The mayor? What does the mayor care about that?
0: Is this like an infomercial with this hose nozzle?
1: It is like an infomercial, but it's just one of those things that interrupts what you want to see.
2: Yeah, right.
1: With a long discourse on something you actually don't care about.
2: And they show you the science behind it, too, with the cutaway, the computer cutaway of the nozzle and how they generate this great stream without a pressure washer.
1: You hit skip, you'll watch these things forever.
2: Yeah. They never end. The time, the clock never starts clicking on those.
1: Yeah.
2: You have that little clock in the corner.
0: Mm-hmm.
2: Tells you how long you have to watch it yet. It'll be at 90 seconds. It'll stay at 90 seconds unless you just click skip ad. So I'm thinking, how long can you tell me about a hose nozzle? Really? And who's sticking around? Okay, somebody's sticking around for it, right?
1: I just need someone to explain how you can increase pressure just by having things turn around in some
2: And here's the
1: channels.
2: Answer to that. The government doesn't want you to know about this, and that's why they're getting ready to shut them down.
1: Who's the government protecting with this secret? Who would they be protecting?
2: Big water?
1: Big pressure washer?
2: Big water. I love when they start with, there's a lighter out there that the government's getting ready to shut down too.
1: A lighter,
2: yeah.
0: I thought the Roomba was off the deck too. We can't, if you have a Roomba, they're not coming for you, but you can't have a new one.
2: Yeah, it's a lighter that the government's not crazy about either. It's done by, it's the same format, the same everything as the pressure washer.
1: Well, I think that's not a new concept by telling people you can't have something there, or you might run out of something. That's when they...
2: Oh, there's a flashlight the government's shutting down, too, because it's too good. It's too bright. It's just...
0: It's too good. It's too good at flashing light.
2: Yeah. A company has come up with this as their template for moving flashlights, lighters, and hose nozzles.
1: And is that wrong?
2: It's just their thing.
1: When they say the government, which one do they mean?
0: Okay, I challenge those guys then to come up with a better hand warmer, because we have a new recall of 1.5 million hand warmers has been issued in tandem by the manufacturer and the U.S. government.
2: Are these the one-time use hand warmers that I pop the pouch and...
0: of burn injuries, several fires, even a death.
2: Okay.
0: On July 30th, 2026, the United States Consumer Product Safety Commission announced a recall, along with a Chinese company that makes these. It provided the following description of the potential hazard represented by the ongoing use of the product. The lithium-ion battery in the recalled hand warmers can overheat, ignite, posing a risk of serious injury or death from fire and burn hazards.
2: So they're battery-powered. They're rechargeable.
0: 350 burn injuries, 15 fires, and the February 2026 death of an 80-year-old in San Diego.
2: What is it? Hold on a second.
0: Why what does San Diego dude need
2: a hand warmer for?
0: Maybe he was in Alaska. Maybe he went to South America, the Galapagos.
2: Okay. All right.
0: I don't know.
1: These are Chinese hand warmers?
0: Yes.
2: Chinese rechargeable hand
0: Chinese
2: warmers.
0: Chinese battery
2: not the
0: operated
2: one use
0: hand
2: kinds warmer. You get off the shelf and go, yeah, I need a couple of these.
0: Where you just munch them in your hand and make them.
2: And they're warm for what? 2 hours?
0: To 3 minutes. Oh.
2: 2-3 hours.
1: Well, they're drywall in these hand warmers now.
2: Yep. Mm-hmm.
1: Make me wonder about their cars and
0: Wuhan
1: and other things and Wuhan. Yeah.
2: And the fact that they hate our country.
1: Yeah, but I think even if they loved our country, they wouldn't be really capable of producing quality goods. Because it just always seems to follow the Chinese product.
2: Oh, if you wonder about Chinese quality of products, I watch a lot of car shows on YouTube.
1: Mm-hmm.
2: Guys who find these old cars, you know, like Derek Bieri in Vice Grip Garage. But Derek is polite. Derek is one of the polite ones. The other guys don't care. They do not care.
0: You mean if they disparage China?
2: Yes, because whenever they buy parts, they'll go, Chinese junk. They'll put it in and it doesn't work. They'll go, oh, if it says China, send it back.
0: I've been saying cheap Chinese crap on this show for 15 years.
1: I think a lot of folks have, but...
0: Dollar stores stuffed with
1: cheap Chinese crap, they go, oh, Trump, blah, blah, blah, blah.
2: Now, watch these guys who work on cars and... buy a distributor that's a Chinese distributor. They just kind of roll their eyes and go, 50-50, it even works. You know?
1: Yeah. I just read where they've started selling cars. Well, not started. They're selling cars worldwide. We have tariffs on them. If you think tariffs are a bad idea, we have tariffs on Chinese cars. So they're going to other places in the world, but I read that and I thought, yeah, how many of those are just going to be sitting in a jungle with vines covering it in a few years? or just parked in the desert with sand dunes.
2: And then here comes
1: blowing over it.
2: Derek Bieri dragging it out to get it started.
1: Don't try to get it started with more Chinese parts.
0: And finally, police in New Jersey have been dressing up as shrubs to catch distracted drivers.
2: I saw this.
0: They are covered in fake foliage, so they look like a bush on the sidewalk, but they're standing, so they come out looking more like a Sasquatch.
2: They blend in, I'll say that.
0: They use binoculars to catch the plates of people who are driving distracted, like messing with their phones. Then they radio ahead to another officer who's stationed up the street and pulls them over.
1: Okay.
0: They
1: because of a guy in a dressed like a shrub came up and tapped on my window or...
0: That'd be a big distraction. No, they just stand still and radio up.
1: Okay. All right.
0: How many distracted drivers did they catch in 6 hours when they were doing this?
2: I know the answer.
1: Where?
2: I
1: have in New Jersey?
0: Doesn't matter. It's in New Jersey.
1: In 6 hours?
0: In 6 hours.
1: 50?
0: I'll give it to you. 74.
2: Yeah.
0: Wow. Yeah, I'll give it to you. For what it's worth, New Jersey fines for violating the state's hands-free law can start at $200 and go up to $600 for repeat offenders. And after three strikes, you can have your license suspended for 90 days. Is there some sort of rule? Is this trickery? Is this... What is the word for that? When you unfairly rope somebody, when law enforcement unfairly like...
2: Entrapment?
0: Entrapment. Is this entrapment?
2: That's not like...
0: No. You're standing there dressed like a shrub.
1: It's pretty good.
0: They can't see you.
2: No, it's police work.
0: Okay.
2: It's just police work. It's a guy sitting there.
0: Some critics are saying that, but who are they?
2: Entrapment. Entrapment is when you hand them a phone. You're in the car with them. You say, hey, look at this, knowing full well that there's a cop up ahead with binoculars that's going to see you reading something that they handed you. That's entrapment. You're just in your car. They're observing.
0: Okay.
1: Did you say it was 75?
0: 74. That's what I have here.
1: It's one every, 4.5 minutes.
2: And they probably could have got more if they'd had more manpower there.
0: Right.
2: Seriously. Drive down
0: another
2: the interstate.
0: Shrub.
2: Everybody's looking at their phone.
0: Oh, of course.
2: In a construction zone, people are looking at their phones.
0: Completely.
2: Yeah. It is shocking. Thank God I'm out there, not on my phone, staring straight ahead.
0: And not speeding.
2: On the wheel.
0: Never speeding.
1: If your nav is on your phone and you're looking at your nav.
0: I know, that's the big thing, too. That's
2: sorry.
0: That's what I would have said if
2: it's
0: I was
2: crime in
0: over.
2: New Jersey. Where am I going? I was looking at the directions. What if I have a map that I'm looking at? A road atlas.
1: So I said, a regular map?
2: Yeah, a book, a big paper, and I'm going, I'm trying to figure out where I'm going
1: here.
2: Not
1: a phone, so it must be okay. But if you're fiddling with your radio, trying to tune into your favorite morning show.
0: Yeah, well, there's all kinds of things.
2: Distracted driving can cover a lot of stuff, right?
0: Yeah, baby crying, dog barking.
2: Like you said,
0: barking.
2: Fiddling with the radio, adjusting the heat.
0: Right. You know,
2: the temperature in there.
1: Right, leaning over the back seat and swatting the kids who won't shut up and be quiet.

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3: 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Unlike the ShamWow, remember you could only buy so many. 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
5: You could only buy three at the time.
3: Yeah. You can buy all the... I don't think there's any limits on how much of the Hog stuff you want to buy. We ain't like that. We'll sell it to you. Nope, that's another wrong button there,
5: what's
3: too.
5: What's going on over there?
3: Need more coffee. 925. Yeah, that's a joke.
5: Samovar.
3: A what?
5: Okay. Isn't it a samovar?
3: That.
5: On 30 Rock, Toofer suggested get a samovar of coffee for the writer's room, and they all made fun of him for knowing what that word was.
3: I'm glad I didn't know what it was, a samovar.
5: No, he's a Harvard man.
3: Yes, he is. It's time for history.
5: All right. It's Monday, August 3rd, 2026, 215th day of the year, 150 days remain. It's National Watermelon Day, National Grab Some Nuts Day, Clean Your Floors Day, and National Hair Gloss Day. All right.
3: I looked up samovar. It's just your church coffee
5: it's
3: maker.
5: A big urn.
3: Yeah. It's a little fancier than what you had in your church basement or.
5: So now you know.
3: Now couch, I know.
5: Sofa,
3: now.
5: Davenport.
3: Now I know. Samovar.
5: Crock urn. Yeah. Samovar. Yeah. 1492. Explorer Christopher Columbus departs Palos, Spain, en route to Eastern Asia on board the Nina Pinta. And Santa Maria, he and his crew are on a quest to find a water route that would connect Europe with the natural resources of the East. And then he discovered Caribbean cruises. Is this taught in school anymore? I don't even know.
3: No, that's why we're here.
5: Yeah. 1846. Oh, yeah, another trip. The Donner Party. Comes across a note on a forked stick along a path that they were following to get to California. Warning that the path ahead would be tremendously difficult. Signed by Lansford Hastings, a pioneer who was on the trail a few days ahead of them, who in the note promised to return shortly to aid them. The whole expedition was ultimately waylaid across a treacherous mountain route to California. I believe they took the advice of the note on the forked stick, and that's where their troubles exponentially increased.
3: What were the odds of them actually seeing the note on a stick on the trail on the way out there that it didn't?
5: It seems impossible.
3: Yeah, that it didn't blow off or just get washed away or whatever, and they never see it, and they just take the path they were supposed to take, and it's just okay. It's rough, but we got here.
5: I don't
3: right?
5: know.
3: So, man, I would have been thinking that the whole time I was eating somebody. We should have never seen that note.

0: so does this guy.
1: Yeah. Only 45 of the 89 in the Donner Party survived. 1922, Calvin Coolidge is sworn in as President of the United States 2 days after Warren Harding dies of what could have been pneumonia, heart failure, internal bleeding. Mrs. Harding never allowed an autopsy, which is kind of... A president dies today and you're going to have a look, right?
0: Makes me think she might have been in on it, well, right?
1: He was having an affair. He had been inspecting the West Coast Naval Fleet when he got sick. He was administered caffeine and digitalis. Was that in 1922 they had that?
0: Digitalis, you said?
1: That's what I got, I think. They gave it to him. He seemed to be getting a little better, and then died mid-conversation with his wife again.
0: There she is.
1: 1948, reformed communist Whitaker Chambers declares that Alger Hiss is a communist and a spy for the Soviet Union in the State Department. It's all going on during what they...
0: Now we'd elect him governor of Wisconsin.
1: Called like the Red Scare and the witch hunts and red herrings. And yeah, now we'd at least make him mayor of New York. Hiss denied the accusations. He was eventually convicted of perjury during an investigation and served 44 months. Chambers would go on to write eloquently for the cause of freedom and free enterprise capitalism, along most notably in the pages of National Review. 1958, the first submersible passes underneath the North Pole. The USS Nautilus traveled under 1,000 miles of Arctic ice before reaching the top of the world. When it passed the North Pole, it was 500 feet underwater. Ice ranged from 10 to 50 feet thick. I bet that got the Ruskies' attention. You got a submarine up there.
0: Really?
1: Yeah.
0: I think that was the point.
1: Yeah, I think it was.
0: To get their attention.
1: 2008, People Magazine publishes pictures of the Pitt Jolie children, Vivienne and Knox, the twins, which were bought from the parents of their actual parents for an unprecedented $14 million. Brad and Ange gave money to a charity and got them the kids, I guess. And 2019, Moscow police arrest hundreds of protesters after they demonstrate against local candidates being excluded from the ballot. Included in the arrests were Lyubov Sobol, who was running for Moscow city government and was a close ally of dissident Alexei, I can't even pronounce that name. Anyway, birthdays today. Con Knipple from Milwaukee Lutheran. It's with the Hornets, right? 21.
0: Yep. Yeah, he had a good rookie season. Thought he was going to win Rookie of the Year there for a while.
1: Landry Bender from Crash and Bernstein is 26. Ryan Lochte, Olympic swimmer, 42. Evangeline Lilly from Lost and Ant-Man and Wasp is 47. Tom Brady is 49 today. Melissa Panzio from Chicago Fire, 54. James Hetfield is 63. Lisa Ann Waller from Abbott Elementary, 63. Isaiah Washington, Grey's Anatomy, 63. John C. McGinley, he is the what would you say you do here guy. That's John C. McGinley. Also from Scrubs. And
0: he's bounced around. He's
1: yeah.
0: Had plenty of roles. He's in... what's his streaming? No, he's in a streaming show now with Steve Carell. He's the dean of the university where Steve Carell works.
1: Oh, is he?
0: Yeah.
1: Is it Medford College, like all the old Disney movies?
0: He's at a college.
1: Yeah. Martha Stewart is 85. Martin Sheen, 86. Also born in this state. Tony Bennett in 1926. Tony would be 100 today. And that's history.
0: 9:33. Carrie, what's coming up?
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8: 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It's time for the news with Carrie Wendt. Carrie.
9: A man from West Virginia named James Powell has been arrested for stealing Little Debbie snacks.
8: They're really good. I'll admit it. They're not healthy. But Little Debbie's, she makes a mean snack cake. Her snack cake game is strong.
9: The scheme wasn't exactly airtight. James is, well, was a delivery driver for a snack company supplying grocery stores in Pennsylvania and Ohio, but instead of actually making the deliveries, he would forge employees' signatures on the invoices without actually dropping them off.
8: And just load up in his garage?
9: Then he'd get paid for making the delivery and keep the Little Debbie snacks.
8: Right.
9: The thing is, what? The stores immediately realized they didn't have the inventory they were supposed
8: right.
9: to have.
8: And the company didn't have the money they were supposed to have.
9: So they figured out what was going on.
8: Well, it takes about
10: James.
8: A second.
10: Is it really that hard to trace it back to him?
9: No, it wasn't.
8: Audit by anybody on the docks would go, he's not delivering them.
9: Exactly.
8: What's he doing? I would have thought that, I don't want to jump to route beer, but
9: cool.
8: I'm guessing
9: he
8: just sells them on his own.
9: Police say they tracked James down after people were seeing him at flea markets.
8: Yeah. There you go. Yeah. Okay.
9: The reports,
10: is that really worth your time? Is that really you're going to make out by?
9: But they were free to him. They were free to him.
10: So what was he clearing at the flea market?
8: It doesn't matter because they were going to figure this out in seconds.
9: In seconds.
8: Right. When they talked to each other.
10: Knit in the cost of that in your figuring.
9: Yeah. I agree.
8: When was the last time you saw a Little Debbie's snack cake truck with Little Debbie on the side?
10: A truck?
8: Yeah, one of their trucks with Little Debbie on the side.
10: I can't.

0: didn't.
1: Yeah.
0: I didn't circle the day on the calendar when I.
2: But I mean, was it 10 years ago, or was it a year ago, or was it this year? I can't even remember.
1: I swear, 20 years ago, I saw him all the time. Now that I think about it, I haven't seen one in some time.
0: Imagine what that list is like.
2: I see the produce
0: all the things that you just haven't seen in a long time and you haven't thought about.
1: I think they've been replaced by the turkey and the coyote because I see them everywhere.
0: Oh, well, you saw a coyote run through the parking lot this morning.
1: This
2: morning?
1: Just a couple hours ago.
2: Oh, really?
1: Went shooting across the parking lot about 6 o'clock.
2: Wow. So it's still trapped in the fence?
1: I don't know. I don't know where it went. I don't know. I'm afraid to go out there and find out, Carrie.
2: Well, I think this should have been announced to guests walking in and things like that.
1: It was a four-legged animal. I thought it looked like a coyote. It could have just been a stray dog. I don't know.
2: Hmm.
1: But it was hustling.
0: That's a could be, but
2: Every day I'm hustling.
0: Somehow or another, you can tell a coyote.
1: I thought
0: you just look at him and go, that's a coyote.
1: It was flashed out of the corner of my eye, out of the window, during the program. If I was on the stand and there's a defense attorney cross-examining me going, Mr. Madden.
2: Isn't it true?
1: Right. Right.
2: Well, this dude was charged with forgery, deception, theft, deception, and fraudulent business practices.
1: Okay, I know that you said he was selling at a flea market, but he took a couple in the house, right?
2: For sure.
1: Sitting around watching TVs.
2: I wonder if he goes to flea markets, he saw other people selling other brand name things, and he thought, well, I'm a delivery dude. I can do that.
1: There used to be...
2: If somebody's sitting there selling 30, some 39? Brand name...
0: What did he do before this delivery job?
2: How much Little Debbie's in terms of dollars did he steal?
1: $10,000.
0: I've seen the amount.
1: $10,000 worth of Little Debbie's.
2: $17,000. I'll give it to you.
1: $7,000.
2: $17,000.
1: $17,000, yeah.
2: That's fine.
1: There used to be a...
2: Stuart double digits.
0: Snacks would like it back, too.
1: they want those back.
0: Yeah.
2: I don't doubt it.
1: There used to be, when Brian and I were learning our craft as...
2: You're holding up
1: fabulous
2: your
1: hand disc jockeys.
2: Like Hamlet.
1: When we were
2: right
1: being
2: now.
1: Trained... to be fabulous disc jockeys at Gateway Technical Institute in Kenosha.
2: Good enunciation.
1: Yes. At WSVR, Student Voice Radio.
2: Really? That's the name of it?
0: Yeah, but don't
1: it
0: get
1: was.
0: Distracted
1: I don't know if it is.
0: Because we were talking about snacks and
1: And
0: what?
1: I'm getting back to that. There used to be on my route home on 142 going to and from my home to...
2: Your place of education, yes.
1: There was a Hostess outlet store.
2: Oh.
1: Where for about $4, you could buy like day-old Hostess snack stuff.
2: Mm-hmm.
1: You could literally walk out of there with a bushel basket full.
2: Is there such a thing as day-old Hostess? I thought Hostess was like on the shelves for like 4 months at a time.
1: It was a company store. Just a white building. Didn't have a lot of signage.
2: Yeah, but
1: you
2: it was just
1: you could drive by it and not know what it was, but I knew what it was. I think everybody at Gateway knew what it was.
2: My mom did that with breadsticks.
1: And I would swing by there like once a week with like $5 and just come up
2: just
1: with
2: load up.
1: Arm loads of... Yeah, I thought this is...
2: How was your physique back then?
1: I was 18.
2: Okay.
1: It was fine.
2: So you could just hoover them down and nothing would...
1: Did not affect you in the least. You didn't feel sick. You looked great.
2: And yet you were stuffed with Hostess
1: right.
2: products.
1: Right.
0: Blood sugar was okay.
1: Yes. Maybe not. I don't know. I was 18. What did I care? It's going to live forever. Yeah. So
0: I still have one near...
1: Really?
0: I-94 in Kenosha, the Pleasant Prairie Premium Outlets.
1: It's still out there.
2: No,
0: I don't know.
2: That's clothing and shoes.
0: Oh, maybe it's got other things in there, too.
2: No,
0: maybe
2: it doesn't have
0: outlets.
2: One in there. You would know. I would know if it was in there, please.
1: Expired fruitcake store?
2: No, there is none next to the Nike store.
1: 9:45.
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10: Rain returns to southeast Wisconsin today, but the good news is without any threat of severe weather. I'm Weather Watch 12 meteorologist Jason Dunning. First half of the day will stay dry, and then by the mid to late afternoon into the evening, rain starts spreading into the area. It starts out as pretty light rain, then becomes heavier and steadier as we head through the evening and overnight. Some lingering showers will last through about midday on Saturday. Rainfall amounts will range anywhere from 1 to 3 inches, some much needed much-needed beneficial rain. Sunday will be the peak day of the weekend with more sunshine and highs in the mid-70s. With your WeatherWatch 12 forecast, I'm meteorologist Jason Dunning.
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1: Time to go to the one question line. Your opportunity to ask one question only. Don't start your questions with, can you tell me, do you know I was wondering? Or my question is, we reserve the right to end any call at any time for any reason. The numbers?
0: 866-BOB-AND-BRIAN or 414-799-1029. Those are all the numbers we have for the one question line.
1: One question line.
2: Good morning, gentlemen. Brian, earlier today when you brought up the fact that the Albuquerque Angels was a great example of alliteration, it brought me great pleasure. Tomorrow, could you come with an equally enjoyable? Could you come with an equally enjoyable example of assonance?
0: Essence?
2: Did you say assonance? It goes with alliteration.
0: Okay,
2: we're taught them together in English class.
1: I'll work on my assonance awareness, which is also alliteration. I got four A's in a row there. One question line.
3: Hey, guys, when you were doing the history section, you were talking about Alger Hiss, and Bob made the comment, and now we're going to elect him governor. what did he mean by that?
1: Francesco Hong is a communist.
0: Yes.
3: I thought you were referring to the other guy.
0: No, there's your clarity.
1: One question line.
4: Good morning.
1: Nutty.
4: I'm going to Lambeau Field. I'm taking my three grandsons to training camp.
0: Okay.
4: You were talking to someone on the radio the other day about where's the best place to stand.
0: We were talking to Tim Van Vorn about that. We said for somebody who's never been there, where's the best place to start when you get there?
4: Yes. Can you relate that information again?
1: So you want a special replay of information?
0: Yeah.
1: Just for you!
0: I know you think we memorized the show and every word that's spoken on it, but I cannot.
1: Sounds disrespectful.
0: Yeah, sorry.
1: No, we have a guest.
0: Can't.
1: He's coming in.
0: Yeah.
1: He's working hard.
4: Enjoy your comment.
1: One question line.
5: Have you seen a favorite band multiple times? And if so, how many times?
0: Yes, and I don't remember. Yes, the answer is yes, and I don't remember. I have no idea.
1: I saw Bruce Springsteen two nights in a row once.
0: Two nights in a row.
5: Yeah.
0: And look at you.
1: Ago.
0: You don't hate America.
1: No, I don't hate America. You didn't change my mind.
0: Right.
1: Unfortunately,
0: Two nights in a row.
1: I can't seem to change his. One question line.
0: Wow. Yeah.
6: Good morning.
0: Yeah.
1: Howdy. All right. And that's all.
0: That really petered out, didn't it? Wow. I didn't
1: want to. What happens when you bring Bruce Springsteen in?
0: Well, the Lambeau Field thing I feel kind of bad about because he's taking his grandchildren, and it's like I want his grandkids to have a great experience at Lambeau.
1: He should teach his grandchildren to pay attention during sports.
0: He may have been.
1: On the Bob and Brian show.
0: Sometimes you forget stuff, even when you're trying really hard to remember it when you get older. Anyway, but you'll all figure that out as you get older. It's 9:54. Carrie is next with the news.
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0: 959. Bob and Brian, 1029. The Hog, you can register to win. The Hog and Painting by Christopher, Fuel Your Summer, Wisconsin State Fair. That's Thursday through the 16th. 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You can get all the details on the Hog app. It's time for the news. Carrie.
14: The behemoth beverage bucket that took social media by storm is back at Dunkin'. Starting August 7th, the coffee and donut chain is bringing back its iced beverage buckets to participating locations nationwide for a limited time while supplies last. 48-ounce vessels, $12.99. That includes the cost of the beverage it contains. Dunkin' suggests fill your bucket with one of its three new beverages, the Cherry Lime Ricky Refresher, the Pink Pineapple Sparkling Refresher.
0: Well, okay, go ahead with the third.
14: Or iced coffee with peanut butter swirl.
0: They're the new ones. That is quite a commitment for trying out a new taste, 48 ounces.
14: Right.
1: It is. You better, yeah.
0: You better, well, you
1: know. Term for that, it's not a peck or a bushel or a dram.
14: Oh, a dram.
0: Like a Samovoy?
14: Isn't a dram
1: samovar.
14: Small?
0: Samovar, excuse me, samovar.
14: Isn't it a wee dram, isn't it? Like a wee nip?
0: Is that a growler?
1: Oh, hey, there's one. Well, let's see, you know, a cup.
0: A pony keg?
1: A quart, more than a quart.

0: Not an eight ball. Because it's a bucket, it doesn't fit in a standard cup holder.
1: I guess it's a bucket.
2: They didn't taper the bottom to fit in your cup holder?
0: So, Dunkin' has designed a solution. The ice beverage bucket holder. That's a custom accessory that holds the beverage bucket, but then the bottom of it is narrow, so it fits into your your slot.
2: Right, because they know what's up.
0: Mm-hmm. But they didn't do it the first time.
2: That was,
0: and people complained.
2: Incredibly stupid and short-sighted. Yeah, you're in that business. How do you not think of where they're going to hold it? Where are you going to put it down? That thing probably comes with a handle, 48 ounces.
0: It does come with a handle.
2: You can't get your hand. It would take two hands to carry it.
0: Additionally, Dunkin' rewards members with boosted status. That's its VIP loyalty tier.
2: Oh, wow. I go to the front of the line. I go to the VIP line at Dunkin'.
0: They have exclusive access to score the bucket holder online while supplies last. If you're that cool. None of us are that cool.
2: Wait, can I buy it or do I have to qualify and win it?
0: I think you have
2: to
0: kind of qualify for it. Everybody gets it, which again, I think is incredibly short-sighted. Buy the bucket holder for another $2.
1: So they do have a version where they have an end that will slip into your cup holder?
2: Now they do, yes.
1: Yeah, because this is kind of a problem with this picture is it doesn't have anything next to it. Well, there's a straw there.
2: It's a bucket. It's the same size bucket as the ice cream that my mom would buy and then use the bucket to...
0: Yeah, put your crayons in.
2: No.
1: Rags.
2: Yeah.
1: Clean the floor with them. Give water to the dog with them.
0: Oh, sure.
2: That bucket.
1: Yeah, the old-time ice cream. Yeah.
2: Old-time ice cream.
0: With a little tiny metal handle that hurt your fingers.
1: Yeah.
0: It always hurt your fingers. It wasn't fun. It wasn't exciting. Yeah. It hurt.
2: Now you can get your favorite drink in it and just throw a straw in there.
1: Right. And that's part of the
0: American dream.
1: You should have some kind of nostalgia set where you have the Cool Whip containers, the old-time ice cream pails, and there's probably some...
0: On a braided rug.
1: Probably some...
2: baby jars, baby food jars.
1: Oleo margarine containers. At
2: Yeah, right. The country crock or whatever
0: you want. Six-pack of Gettleman.
1: Country crock, right. Yeah.
0: Country crock was more modern.
2: Yeah.
0: That came along later.
1: Yeah, but they still got recycled to contain food.
0: Mm-hmm. Sure.
2: And the whole screws and nuts and bolts and cotter keys and all that stuff.
1: Yeah, that was
2: on the bench.
1: Dave used a lot of coffee cans.
0: Oh, yeah, coffee cans were
1: coffee.
0: Big.
1: Yeah.
2: Yeah.
0: Mm-hmm.
2: He wasn't going to use something plastic.
1: No.
2: Why would he do that? I'm going to get a good, solid, sturdy... Right.
1: They're at Fort Nelson on Highway K.
0: So everything can rust at the same time.
2: Right.
0: The coffee can.
2: What was the coffee of choice? Was it Folgers, Maxwell House?
1: I seem to remember a lot of Hills Brothers.
2: Hills Brothers. That's
1: the guy in the yellow tunic.
2: In the cup.
1: Walking along.
2: Yes.
1: Drinking the coffee.
2: Yes. Yes.
1: That's where you're going.
0: Now he'd be on his phone.
2: It's 10:04.
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1: Picture. Ever wonder how people decide where to spend their money? It usually starts with a simple search. 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She's looking for a local coffee shop. What does she do? Well, she pulls out her phone and types best coffee shop near me. And instantly, Google gives her a whole bunch of options. She doesn't click the first name she sees. She looks for something familiar, something she's seen before. 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

0: All right, thanks for listening. Back tomorrow. Coyotes out there or not?
1: I'm guessing.
0: You think it was a coyote?
1: If I were on the stand, I could not swear that I saw a coyote.
0: You couldn't?
1: No, I could not.
0: Now you're backing off your story.
1: Yes, if I was sworn.
0: This is like one of those scenes from Law and Order.
1: Yes,
0: where the detectives get him to say something. They get him in court and it's like, well,
1: let me read back what you said.
0: I don't like it.
1: All right.
0: Well, it's whatever. Tomorrow. You have been enjoying the Bob and Brian Show.
1: It's 10:13. 1029 The Hog. 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

Good Monday morning for you this week. I've got those Five Finger Death Punch tickets this week. They're in the pit. And you can still open the Hog app this week for your chance to win not only the tickets, but also that autographed guitar. Also in the Kill a Half Hour prize pack, the Theory of a Dead Man with Seven Dust tickets and Black Veil Brides.

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Thursday, you've got State Fair. 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

Saturday night. They're at Soldier Field, Chicago, Foo Fighters. Hey, make sure you're signed up to be the Hoghead of the Day. I'm going to announce today is at 11 o'clock.

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2: Mark, my Chevelle guy, today's Hoghead of the Day. He's the production manager at Caliber Collision in West Allis. He says he's an everyday listener, always active in participating in contests, as well as contributing to the Liquid Lunch. We appreciate you, Mark. Giving you the Hoghead of the Day t-shirt from Huckstorf Diesel and a $25 board game Barrister gift card. And he wanted to hear Flat Black. Wow. Remember Jason Hook? He used to be the guitar player for Five Finger Death Punch. Well, he went on to form Flat Black. And to be quite honest with you, I'm not even sure if they're active anymore. But this is a bit of lightning.

Happy 63rd birthday to James Hetfield. It's also Ed Roland's birthday of Collective Soul, also 63. And then celebrating his 56th, Stephen Carpenter from Deftones. Tomorrow, starting at 8 a.m., buy local with Cream City Cravings. You'll be able to print on demand 50% off at Bullwinkle's at the Galleria in Brookfield. There's a video on the Hog socials if you haven't been, but get all the details on that at 1029thehog.com. And keep in mind, the last couple featured local offers sold out in minutes, so you're going to want to get in on this right away when it goes on sale at 8 a.m. tomorrow.

All right, think about this. Picture these people in your head, right? Leonardo DiCaprio, Angelina Jolie, Tom Hanks, Reese Witherspoon, Ryan Reynolds. What do they all have in common? No, not that they're actors. They all have big foreheads. And today is Big Forehead Day. So it's your liquid lunch theme. Request something with head in it. 414-799-1029. That's the Better Business Bureau talk and text line. 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

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And then Borna and Mandy will have those pit tickets as well. 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
4: 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Good. 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
5: 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Hey, how about ACDC's Big Kahuna song?
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0: Dan in Menominee Falls and Adam looking for Quiet Riot, Mental Health, Bang Your Head. It's Big Forehead Day, so request something with big or head, 414-799-1029. 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So stop by the Hog Pen. 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

0: Zach Brown Band with a little help from Chris Cornell. Heavy is the head on Big Forehead Day. 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
1: Hey there. How we doing today?
0: Great. You?
1: Oh, it's a beautiful day in Wisconsin. Just driving around listening to the radio.
0: Thanks for having The Hog on.
1: Nine-inch nails. Geez.
0: Head like a hole.
1: There you go. That's the one.
0: Most requested song of the hour.
1: You gotta believe it. All right.
0: Thanks for calling it in.
1: Thanks.
0: Bob in Whitewater, Mike in Waukesha, Dave in Racine, Debbie in Franklin, Matt in Oak Creek all requested this one as well.

0: did.
1: Natalie in Menominee Falls and Matt in Stevens Point, both looking for State of My Head from Shinedown. It's Big Forehead Day, so it's your liquid lunch theme, 414-799-1029. 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
1: Cool?
2: Yeah, that's cool, man.
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2: Hi, this is Dan Buttry, combat veteran of the Iraq War. At the end of the Revolutionary War, George Washington established the Badge of Military Merit, recognizing incredible acts of valor during combat. The original heart-shaped ribbon, made out of purple silk, was first issued by Washington directly to three Revolutionary War veterans. On the 200th anniversary of Washington's birth, Wisconsin native Douglas MacArthur helped establish the Purple Heart Medal for military personnel wounded in combat. Today, approximately 1.9 million veterans have received this Medal of Valor, with August dedicated as Purple Heart Month, honoring all of our nation's heroes killed or wounded in combat.
1: Ewald Automotive and 1029 The Hog remain committed to serving southeastern Wisconsin's veterans and the families of veterans with the utmost dignity and excellence. 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

0: 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She's looking for a local coffee shop. 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
1: Mark, my Chevelle guy, has the hog on at Caliber Collision in West Dallas, where he's a production manager. He says he's an everyday listener. I know it to be true. He's always active in participating in contests. He gets the Hoghead of the Day t-shirt from Huckster of Diesel and that $25 board game barrister gift card. And I call him Mark, my Chevelle guy, for a reason. He wanted to hear Face to the Floor.

0: See Motley Crue along with Tesla and Extreme Tinley Park on August 22nd. The Hog presents Five Finger Death Punch, American Family Amp, 1 week from Thursday.
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Ever wonder how people decide where to spend their money? It usually starts with a simple search. Mary just moved to town. She's looking for a local coffee shop. What does she do? Well, she pulls out her phone and types best coffee shop near me. And instantly, Google gives her a whole bunch of options. She doesn't click the first name she sees. She looks for something familiar, something she's seen before. That's where smart marketing comes in. If you want to be the business people choose first, it starts with being visible where they're actually looking. 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

0: Why do we choose one business over another? 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

0: Enjoy today because there are storms ahead. Tuesday, there's a developing storm system to the west, so most of tomorrow will be dry, but some areas of rain and a few storms possible ending tomorrow night. Wednesday, shaping up to be a wet day. Couple rounds of rain and storms possible. Is your grass finally green after the soaking on Saturday? Thursday through Saturday for the first weekend of the Wisconsin State Fair. Look good. Sunday into early next week, we'll see.
1: 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She's looking for a local coffee shop. What does she do? 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And instantly, Google gives her a whole bunch of options. She doesn't click the first name she sees. She looks for something familiar, something she's seen before. That's where smart marketing comes in. If you want to be the business people choose first, it starts with being visible where they're actually looking. If you want to make sure that your new customers

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0: Thursday, day one of the Wisconsin State Fair, donate 2 cans of fruit in its own juice or low-sodium vegetables. 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That's between when gates open at 10 a.m. and 4 p.m. Look for the Hog Pen. We're going to be on Wisconsin Avenue. We're by the Wisconsin Products Pavilion, getting you registered to win tickets to The Hog and Painting by Christopher's Fuel Your Summer. As for the duration of the fair, I'll be out there. So will Borna and Mandy opening day. And if you're going to Hairball that night, you'll see Lana introduce them. The Hog presents Five Finger Death Punch, Theory of a Dead Man with Seven Dust, and Black Veil Brides. And I've got tickets to all three shows when we kill a half hour at 2 o'clock.
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2: The last couple days, the average American spent nearly $400 on this. What is it? The last couple days, what did the average American spend nearly $400 on?
1: Think you have the answer?
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1: The last couple days, the average American spent nearly $400 on this. What is it? Hello, The Hog.
2: I got nothing. I can't think of anything.
1: Oh, call me back when you do.
2: All right.
1: Good luck. Hi, The Hog.
3: Hey, Mindy, is it back to school shopping?
1: It is not. Is that on your agenda or have you?
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1: Try again. Hello, The Hog.
3: Hello. Would the answer be groceries?
1: It wouldn't. Try again. Your first clue is seasonal. The last couple days, the average American spent nearly $400 on this. Seasonal is your first clue. What is it?

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2: Seasonal was your first clue. The last couple days, the average American spent nearly $400 on this. What is it? Hi, The Hog.
1: Hi, is it camping?
2: That could be one of these things, but it's not exactly what I'm looking for. Try again. Hi, The Hog.
3: Yes, is it the water bill?
2: It's not the water bill, especially with everybody having to water their lawns, right?
3: Exactly.
2: Yeah. Thank goodness for the rain we had over the weekend.
3: Yeah, we needed it.
2: We absolutely did. Try again, okay?
3: All right. Thank you.
2: Thank you. Hello, The Hog.
4: Hey, Mindy. Long John here.
2: Hey, Long John.
4: Would it happen to be Labor Day party supplies?
2: It wouldn't, Long John. Try again.
4: Okay. Sounds good. Thanks, Mindy.
2: Thank you. Hi, The Hog.
5: Just got the answer for...
2: Hello, The Hog.
5: Hey, Mindy, is it Halloween?
2: It's not Halloween, no. Try again. Hello, The Hog.
6: Hi, is it festivals or fairs?
2: That could be a part of this, but it's not exactly what I'm looking for. Try again. Hi, The Hog.
7: Hi, I heard the question.
2: Hello, The Hog.
1: Mindy, please let it be vacation.
2: Not vacation. Try again. Hi, The Hog.
8: Hi, Mindy, with the airline tickets?
2: Not airline tickets. Try again. Hi, The Hog.
8: Is it planting flowers?
2: No. Try again. Seasonal was the first clue. The last couple days, the average American spent nearly $400 on this. Your second clue is fun. What is it? Seasonal and fun are your clues.

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2: Seasonal and fun are the clues. The last couple days, the average American spent nearly $400 on this. What is it? Hello, The Hog.
3: Would it be the electric bill?
2: It is not. Try again. Hi, The Hog.
1: Hi. We spend money on having fun.
2: Well, fun is the second clue. Don't use it in your guess. Try again.
1: Oh, I missed this. Sorry.
2: Hi, The Hog.
4: Hey, Mindy, I'm going to say weekend activities, festivals, fairs.
2: What's your name?
4: James.
2: James, you'd be correct.
4: Oh.
2: Yeah, according to a report, the average American spends $397 on summer activities every weekend. Not me, James. How about you?
4: Not that much. No, I brought my own alcohol.
2: What did you BYOB to?
4: Absolutely. A little bit of rum to Zaki County Fair and Washington County Fair.
2: You smuggled that in, did you?
4: Oh, that's easy.
2: That's just the stuff you're doing, which can really add up. Not your mortgage, rent, car payment, and utilities. Here's how that $397 breaks down. $61 dining out, $60 hosting gatherings, $59 attending celebrations, $57 with entertainment, movies, concerts, shows, theme parks, you know, $55 on outdoor activities, camping, boating, that sort of thing. $54 on self-care and wellness, $51 on transportation. The report says that there's a trend to spend more face-to-face time with family and friends rather than online. And actually, being out socializing in public is more expensive than just relaxing at home. I spent time with family Saturday and Sunday. Yesterday, went to Village Days in Greendale. Anyway, the number one thing people like to do when meeting up with people is going out to restaurants. That's just ahead of going to a park, beach, or lake. Next is movie nights at the theater or someone's house, followed by parties, road trips, picnics, weekend getaways, cooking as a social activity, game nights, and concerts, James.
4: Crazy. That is a heck of a breakdown.
2: I've got three concerts for you to go to. Five Finger Death Punch is the first one, and you're going to be sitting in the pit. That's a week from Thursday. Woo woo.
4: Awesome.
2: And then you're going to go to the Rave for two shows. The first, Theory of a Dead Man with Seven Dust. That's August 18th. And then Black Veil Brides, September 3rd. Plus, I'll throw in that Bob and Brian football magnet. Brought to you by Terrence Hartler and Janine Walentowski of Modern Woodmen of America, James.
4: Sounds awesome. Can't wait.
0: Well, there's 30 minutes of your life you'll never get back.
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0: We'll kill another half hour tomorrow at 2.

0: right. Enjoy the remainder of your day. Borna and Mandy will get you through it. They have your tickets to Irish Fest. It's festival day today, apparently, on the National Today calendar. That's part of their 5 at 5 prize pack, along with tickets to Nonpoint, Rob Zombie, and Marilyn Manson. That's their 5 at 5. And then they also have more of those Five Finger Death Punch pit tickets.
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4: Well, welcome to another weekend. What's like starting out to be a really nice weather week and looking pretty good all week. As it kicks off the 175th anniversary of the Wisconsin State Fair. Can you believe it's been 175 years, Mandy?
5: I can. It feels like 90. I don't know.
4: More like 90. Sure. It feels like we've been there for 50 of those, but no, it's been less than that. But solid, well over a decade at least. You know, almost 13 years for me here. I've been to State Fair every year.
5: It's actually incredible to think that something's been around for 175 years. Like, that was a long time ago when that first started.
4: Yes.
5: And there it is. And still there.
4: And if you were driving around, if you were in the vicinity of State Fair, I'm sure you saw the newest addition to the area skyline, the America 250 wheel, because that thing is huge. Friday, I think I talked about it Friday. I was south of West Dallas, coming back this way to the station.
5: Yes.
4: Going, is that what's that Ferris wheel up there? Like that's
5: that's
4: got to be the 250, and I'm not even that close to State Fair right now, and you can still see it. So pretty cool. So it'll light up the night sky here going forward as the State Fair starts this Thursday. We'll be there for opening day on Thursday.
5: How could we not? I mean, it's a tradition that we're there for opening day and several other times, so make sure you find us. I believe we're in the same spot, right? Across from the Products Pavilion.
4: Believe
5: the
4: so,
5: new
4: yes.
5: name that they're calling
4: Somewhere near there.
5: Somewhere in that area.
4: Along the outer edge of the grandstand of the main stage.
5: Yeah.
4: So you'll be able you walk around enough, you'll find us.
5: You'll find us.
4: Just like you will people from high school that you don't realize you don't want to talk to, and you'll see them there. So that's what's great about the State Fair. Everyone goes to it. So we're looking forward to it here. The Borna and Mandy Show, thanks to Mantality. Here's what Mantality's learned. 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We've got Powerball news, Spider-Man news. What animal's most likely to kill you in Wisconsin?
5: Okay.
4: It's all in breaking noise next to the Hog.

0: Making Noise Afternoon Update.
1: Well, before the trade deadline, the Brewers have acquired starting pitcher Dustin May and reliever Jojo Romero from the St. Louis Cardinals for prospects Josiah Ragsdale and Alexander Frias. So good for us as we look to build our pitching roster. And hopefully that'll make us a contender to move as far as possible into the postseason.
2: Hey, they may not be done either. The trade deadline goes till 5 o'clock our time. So we could be reporting on a lot of stuff as we speak here throughout the afternoon. I can't wait for Commission's take on Tarek Skubal to the Dodgers.
1: Next, baseball guy.
2: I saw that yesterday. I thought of him immediately. Gotta love that move. Big weekend for Spider-Man Brand New Day as it took in $360 million. I'm sorry. Yes, $360 million domestically over the weekend. So adjusting for inflation, I think it topped Avengers Endgame or came close to Avengers Endgame coming in 2019. Regardless, it's right up there. Worldwide, $932 million in ticket sales for Spider-Man.
1: Wow.
2: Over the weekend. It's a great movie. I saw it Friday night. It's good. It's very good. If you liked any of these movies, this is one of the better ones I think that they've made.
1: The better of the last 22 years, as some people are saying.
2: I really liked the last one with the crossover of the three with Tobey Maguire and Andrew Garfield came back, so I like that one. This one is very good because it's a lot of action. He's in the suit a lot, doing his thing.
1: The
2: stuff you read and hear and you heard going into it, for me at least, I didn't think it was true. And no spoilers here, I'm not going to tell you anything about it, but I thought it wasn't as sad or emotional.
1: Oh.
2: Or emotional.
1: You didn't
2: tear
1: up.
2: Did not tear up.
1: Okay.
2: I thought it'd be a lot of like sad parts or moping around parts. There's some about that, but it's a lot of action. It's good. The ending was perfect how they ended this film.
1: Okay.
2: And certainly sets things up going forward too as well.
1: Also, it clocked in at 2 hours and 25 minutes. Did it seem like that?
2: For me, with a giant large soda, that was I made it through one bathroom. No. I took two bathroom breaks. Two potty breaks.
1: Wow.
2: Got a weak bladder with that stuff, but had that in my package of peanut M&Ms.
1: Okay.
2: I enjoyed myself. But Spider-Man, it's a good film. Go check it out.
3: Next.
2: What animal is most likely to kill you here in Wisconsin?
1: Perfect.
2: We'll take your guesses coming up next and maybe go around the country for some fun ones that, as a study, came out here as well. It is Milwaukee's 102.9 The Hog.
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4: Hi, this is Dan Buttry, veteran of the Iraq War. In August, our nation recognizes recipients of our nation's oldest Medal of Valor, the Purple Heart. Cast in the image of the medal's founder, George Washington, today it's issued to a service member who was wounded or killed by enemy action. One such recipient from Milwaukee is known as the humble hero, George Banda. George pours his heart and soul into supporting all veterans and is a founding member of the Wisconsin chapter of the American GI Forum. Wounded in Vietnam, serving as a combat medic in the 101st Airborne, George's action earned him the Silver Star, Bronze Star for Valor, and Purple Heart. If there is an event in the Milwaukee area honoring veterans, George will be there quietly offering his support to others. Thank you for your service.
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0: What's the deadliest animal out to get you by state? It's 1029 The Hog with Borden and Mandy. Mandy, would you take a guess here in Wisconsin, the deadliest animal here in our state?
1: Sure. Clearly, the elusive hippo that you can find almost around any, especially up north in the woods. I'm sure you maybe came across them
0: hippo
1: while you were
0: hippo sightings up north there?
1: Yeah. Last weekend. I don't know, a snake of some sort or perhaps a bird?
0: Snakes are prominent throughout the country. Yeah, snakes, I think, are the largest group overall,
1: okay,
0: that you run into some trouble across a lot of different states, of which we have here. We have timber rattler snakes here, which timber rattler snake is the deadliest in Michigan to our neighbors to the east.
1: All right.
0: No, it's a larger mammal that makes news around the area, especially if they see one around
1: a
0: here.
1: A bear.
0: Yes, black bear is tops in Wisconsin as the most dangerous animal.
1: Yeah, don't you just go, oh, boogity boogity boo, see you later, bear.
0: I don't know if that works. It's going to work every time or not. I mean, we've had these. There's a new bison video, too, of it almost chasing down a child in Wyoming.
1: You know what's interesting about
0: today
1: escaping a bear is I always read conflicting results. Some of them you're supposed to look big and be like, oh, bear, don't come over here. And others you're supposed to not do anything and not look at its eyes and just kind of slowly back away. What is correct?
0: I think the underlying current there is definitely don't run away because it's going to chase you and then catch
1: right.
0: up to you and get you.
1: Right.
0: So. Yeah, I don't know. Okay. I don't know. I think stay. Okay. I don't know. I've heard that too. Just kind of get big or just stay still.
1: Okay.
0: There's some other interesting creatures out here.
1: Alligators.
0: We'll go through here next. Yes, alligator. Name me the states that alligators.
1: Louisiana.
0: Are. This doesn't make it easy to look at, but
1: sure, it never does. It's got to be Louisiana or Florida.
0: Texas and Florida, alligators. So alligators in Texas, the number one in Texas, too.
1: Interesting.
0: I would have thought that would have been a
1: so not a snake Louisiana, as well. Though.
0: Louisiana has, see, I have it ordered by, Louisiana is the eastern diamondback snake.
1: Oh, interesting. I would have thought Texas, based on my experience in Texas, where I went to a winery and we heard a gunshot go off as we were pulling up, and then we got there and this man was holding a giant snake. I was like, I got it for everybody. Everyone's fine. Come on in. Wine tasting still happening.
0: Come on in.
1: And then in New Orleans, I have gone on more than one alligator cruise where you just
0: sure.
1: are out there. And
0: yeah,
1: they're,
0: it's a swamp.
1: Isn't that where Swamp People was
0: yes.
1: filmed in Louisiana?
0: Yes.
1: Anyway.
0: We'll go through some more creatures and states here coming up next. The deadliest animals. Maybe you're traveling some still this summer and what to watch out for. It's 1029 The Hog.

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1: Talking about the most deadliest animals by state. Here in Wisconsin, black bear, the most dangerous animal that we'd encounter. So we've got over bears, bisons, South Dakota, Wyoming. Yes, you've seen the Wyoming videos of Yellowstone Park with bison. Bison attacks, pretty scary there. Former state of residence for you, Mandy, Nebraska. Would you like to guess what is most dangerous there? Not turkeys. I don't see turkeys on the list. The black widow spider in Nebraska.
2: Sure.
1: Now your mid-Atlantic states, or Atlantic states from Rhode Island to Maryland, Virginia, bull sharks and tiger sharks. Mm-hmm. Coyotes here in the Midwest.
2: Interesting.
1: In Illinois, Minnesota, Jersey, and Utah, coyotes.
2: Okay.
1: Dangerous. Alaska just says dogs. Are there giant big dogs?
2: What kind of dogs?
1: In Alaska,
2: dogs
1: wild
2: are
1: dogs?
2: Just lovely. No, I need more information on that, please, Alaska. Also, they have moose.
1: Doesn't say coyote and doesn't say like wolf.
2: No,
1: just says dogs.
2: Wolf. Yeah, that's weird.
1: Snakes are a problem a lot of places. Grizzly bears in Idaho, Montana, Washington, as you'd imagine. Here's your moose states, okay?
2: Okay.
1: Colorado, Maine, New Hampshire, Vermont. New York, mosquitoes might get you.
2: That's crazy that that's the animal for New York, mosquitoes.
1: Mosquitoes.
2: But I guess, right, with that big-ass city, okay.
1: How about the Portuguese man-o-war? Do you even know what that is? I had to look this up.
2: That's like a jellyfish.
1: Yes. Dangerous in Delaware and North Carolina, so off the coast there.
2: I remember that being an issue in New Jersey.
1: Missouri, ticks,
2: mm-hmm.
1: The most dangerous thing there. Wasps in Iowa, wasps.
2: All right.
1: And then, the rest of, mainly snakes and stuff in a lot of places. So there's some of the most dangerous animals if you're traveling this summer.
2: I don't know about the insects.
1: Like the spiders?
2: No.
1: Yeah, they'll get you.
2: I feel like, well, I know they'll get you, but saying like mosquitoes, number one for New York.
1: Yeah.
2: Come on.

0: one.
1: Like West Nile virus or something?
0: Let's get a little something more creative, New York.
1: So there you go. Just be wary as you travel throughout the summer. We'll talk sports with the commish coming up here at 4 o'clock. It is Milwaukee's 102.9 The Hog. 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
1: Brian alone. Hi, we're Bob and Brian. We're back on Tuesday morning
2: with what your secret society says about you, more places for hair implants, and vacation cold spots.

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0: Now a guy with his Tarek Skubal Dodgers jersey en route, tracking the shipping. It's the commish. I'm sure you ordered one right away when you heard the news yesterday that he's going to the Dodgers of all places.
1: Yeah, are we having fun yet, baseball people?
0: Yeah, it's great. Baseball's great, isn't it?
1: Is this fun? How much fun are we having? The Dodgers gave up in that deal a 28-year-old AAA pitcher, quote-unquote prospect. Again, 28 years old with a 4.46 ERA coming off Tommy John.
0: Right? Yeah, if you haven't made it by then, what are the odds you're going to make it in the big leagues?
1: They also gave up a Class A pitcher and a 21-year-old AA outfielder expected to arrive in 2027, which he won't because there won't be a season.
2: Okay.
1: You know, it's funny, the crying coming from the national writers holding water for the players in this standoff, saying, you know, teams like the Brewers and the Rays, they had enough to get Skubal. They had enough. Yeah, they were saying the Brewers should have given up Logan Henderson, a number three starter on the best team in baseball, and two of their top 10 prospects. That's not what the Dodgers gave up, folks. They didn't give up anything close to that. In part, because what did Skubal's agent come out and say last week? He said, Skubal's preferred destination in the offseason is?
0: Let me guess. The Dodgers.
1: Ding, ding, ding. All right.
0: Yeah, that doesn't help other teams leverage.
2: It does not.
0: At all, if that's out there. And then go, what? I mean, not the Brewers are going to resign him anyway, but then other teams are going to go, well, what's the point, man?
2: If he doesn't want to be here.
0: He doesn't want to be here, yeah. I'm going to have him for, what, 10 starts the rest of the season? Maybe the playoffs? And the playoffs, you know, if you're going there, but...
1: I mean, I'm seeing so much hand-wringing and water-carrying of people saying, oh, you know, the Dodgers just do this better than everyone else. It's not that they have more money to spend. They just draft and develop really well. Meanwhile, two of their current starters on their major league roster actually came through their system. The rest did not. So spare me the Dodgers draft better than everyone else narrative. It's ridiculous what's going on in baseball. It has been this entire season. Do the Brewers have a chance? Of course they do. Anything can happen in a 7-game series, including getting swept 4-0.
2: Okay.
1: And scoring an average of half a run a game. That can also happen. Because now you're looking at a rotation of Skubal, Otani, Glasnow, Snell, not even to mention Robleski, who, by the way, made the All-Star game.
0: Don't forget Yamamoto in there. He makes a lot of
1: Yamamoto!
0: Money.
1: Yeah. Oh, my God.
2: That's a guy.
0: That's I don't know if this is true, but it probably is. It's somewhere in there that the Dodgers payroll of their starting rotation now would be the 18th highest payroll in all of baseball. Would outpace 12 teams in baseball just on their pitching staff alone.
2: That's crazy.
1: Not to mention,
0: because you got Otani in there too, but like a lot of those guys make a lot of money.
1: Between Glasnow and Snell and $60 million Kyle Tucker, they've got over $100 million of players who have either been injured all season, oh yeah, and Edwin Diaz, either players who have been injured all season or are wildly underperforming in the case of Kyle Tucker. For most teams, that would cripple their season. Like, imagine this year if Bryce Terang had missed the whole year and Mizorowski went down with an injury at the start of the season.
0: Not good.
1: Would the Brewers be anywhere close to the best record in baseball? Small market teams cannot survive what the Dodgers are surviving. And the reason that the Brewers can't just... Could they have beaten the Dodgers package for Skubal? Definitely. Best farm system in baseball. That's all we keep hearing, right? The problem is the Dodgers can give up the best players in their farm system, again, which they didn't, but say the Dodgers give up 3 of their top 10 prospects in the minors. They can simply purchase guys in the offseason as free agents to replace those. When the Brewers give up 3 of their top 10 prospects, now they've got holes that they can't fill. Small market teams have to actually use their prospects and play them while they're on cheap contracts and then sell them before they can no longer afford them. And that is the disconnect in baseball right now that is creating this system of the haves and the have-nots. And I give the Brewers all the credit in the world because they are doing more than any other small market team. They are playing the game correctly.
0: And they're the best at it. Small market teams and that tier you're talking about.
1: What hurts me is that I truly do think they have the best front office in baseball. They have the best development team in baseball. and they don't have anything to show for it. And that's the problem. When you play the game the best, which the Brewers do, you should at least have something to show for it. What do they have? Two NLCS appearances in 10 seasons of being the most well-run organization in baseball. That, to me, is a broken system, and it's what I've been railing against all season, ever since they lost to the Dodgers in the NLCS last year. Bring on the lockout.
2: no baseball. All right.
1: What do you think of the theory which says basically all the owners in the league are just letting the Dodgers do this?
0: Like to make their case?
1: They're kind of happy that the Dodgers are doing this because it makes the salary cap argument stronger. A bit of collusion, good old-fashioned collusion in sports. I don't think that it's actively happening, but I think they are actively allowing it to happen, if that makes sense. Like, they're not doing it on purpose, but they're not mad about it. And I think the Tigers taking the return they got in the Skubal deal, which by all accounts is very mid, as the kids would say.
2: Oh.
1: I think they're fine with it for right now, and I think we're headed for a lockout, and hopefully something can save baseball.
2: Okay, what would your moves have been, if any, before the trade deadline for
1: a bat.
2: Brewers?
1: A bat. Because the Brewers have proven over and over again that they can pull pitching out of their rear end, and you know, Chris Hook and the staff knows how to work pitching. Okay, they traded for a starter and a reliever today from the Cardinals, so they got some depth. But they need a bat.
2: Yeah.
1: Because when you go up against the pitching of the Dodgers in the NLCS this year, you have to be able to hit elite pitching. And they have not proven that they can do that. I love Terang. I love Contreras. Yelich is a Brewer legend. Bowers is having a career year. But bats go cold against elite pitching. So you need more of them. We can't go to the playoffs with guys like Sal Frelick and Garrett Mitchell, who, again, can have nice stretches, but are not reliable and are not tested in the postseason. I would love them to get an elite, elite bat.
0: And their problem, too, is they don't hit a lot of home runs, and that's how you score in the playoffs.
1: Well, but what's interesting is that they're top five in runs in the majors, and they have been all season long, but you're right.
0: But not in home runs.
1: Without hitting the long ball, it's a lot harder to manufacture runs against elite pitching, which is why I don't believe they're going to do anything. When it comes to the trade deadline or the playoffs, I don't believe they're going to do anything.
2: Can always count on you to have a feel-good segment, so thanks for stopping by.

0: Borna and Mandy on Milwaukee's 102.9 The Hog.
1: We're talking sports with the commission. The Brewers did make some moves, and who are the guys that it got specifically, commission?
2: So they're bringing in Dustin May, who is a starter from the Cardinals. 21 games started this year, 109 inning pitched, ERA north of 4.3, 106 strikeouts to 35 walks. This is a serviceable starter. This is an innings eater because they are concerned about the innings load of guys like Mizorowski and Harrison and Henderson, who have never really pitched this much in a single season. So they get Dustin May for starter depth. Then they bring in the reliever Jojo Romero, who 43 innings pitched this year, 43 Ks, 14 walks, ERA just north of 3.3. Another solid arm in the bullpen. They gave up, I think, their number 11 and number 13 prospects, outfield prospects in the Brewers system, so nothing major. You know, they didn't give up anybody like Made or, you know, Fisher, these guys who are considered untouchable by Brewers internet. So it's nice. It's a typical Brewers move. They gain depth. By the way, the Dodgers just traded within the last couple hours for a left-handed pitcher who was an all-star in 2025.
3: Great, perfect.
1: I'm sure for nothing, too, for some crappy guys in their farm system.
2: The guy they gave away has an ERA of 81. So
1: that's bad, right?
2: Yeah, it's bad.
1: That's bad.
2: Everything's bad. Good for the Brewers. Got some pitching. Again, I'd like to see a bat, but I also don't want to give up any major prospects. I'm with Brewers Internet. Don't give up Made. Don't give up Fisher.
1: Yeah, I'm with you
2: there.
1: Don't
2: give up the other guys that are, you know, studs potentially in the future, because you're going to need them to replace your studs on the major league level. Like, Willie Contreras is getting traded next year. Sorry to break it to you. Bryce Terang is getting traded in two more years. Sorry to break it to you. That's how this goes.
3: You don't sound sorry.
2: Yeah.
1: Well, sarcasm, that's sorry.
3: Right?
1: Sorry there. Well, yesterday in the news of the Scooball trade to the Dodgers, and then the Brewers go out, and this is your fear in the playoffs. They get Miz on the mound. He hates the mound at Anaheim.
2: Mm-hmm.
1: Pitch pretty well, but they can't score and they lose. Mm-hmm. So that could be a Miz start in the playoffs against the Dodgers where they lose 3-0 or like they did yesterday.
2: Right. Like if you are to lose a game where Miz starts in the playoffs, how do you come back from that?
1: Yeah, right? You got to win those games. That's a lot of pressure for that young

0: man, because he pitched well again yesterday and lost. You know?
1: Right.
0: So.
1: Training camp opened.
2: Okay.
0: They didn't have any players hurt because players are getting hurt at practices across the league from the last week or so that I've seen.
1: Yeah. Has a team ever just considered not practicing?
0: Right.
1: Guys
0: are getting hurt.
2: No, just walk through everything.
0: Are they going to play? Where are they playing these guys in the preseason? I think they should. We always talk about that to get the, you know, just to get out there and get the feels for it. But guys are getting hurt all the time in practice. Practice even.
1: Yeah, well, the Packers especially.
2: If they get hurt in practice, if they don't practice, then they just get hurt during the game, so at least it's worth something? Is that what we're saying?
0: I don't know.
1: Yeah, I don't know. Does it feel better if a guy gets hurt week one versus like week two of the preseason? Does it matter? Like, do you feel better? Like, if they sat Jordan Love all preseason, and then he tears his ACL,
0: then gets hurt.
1: First series of the regular season, a la Aaron Rodgers, would you feel better? Like, yeah, we did the right thing. Didn't play him in the preseason, or would you be like, God, I wish we would have played him in the preseason because he might have been worked up?
0: You're saying he would have been in somehow better shape and not get hurt?
1: Yeah, somehow more insulated from injury because he had some reps.
0: Because he took some reps, maybe took a couple of hits. I don't know. I don't know the answer to that, but, I mean, guys getting hurt in practice, so who knows?
2: Yeah.
0: But they got a game next week. They'll see. I mean, these guys aren't going to play. Aaron Rodgers ain't going to play, or Jordan Love's going to play in this game, but they play the Steelers next week with Mike McCarthy.
1: I
0: think it'd be fun to play.
1: We've got a Hall of Fame game this Thursday.
0: Football players get hurt. They get hurt in practice, hurt in games, so just play the games. Like, whatever happens, happens. It's just part of the... Sorry to break it to you. Some of your good players are going to get hurt on every team this year, and you're going to go, wow, I wish we had that guy. And it's not going to happen. Boy, this is a Debbie Downer of a sports segment here today.
1: We got Bucks season to look forward to,
2: great.
1: Though.
2: Wrap it up.
1: Big Kyle Kuzma year.
0: Yeah. Let's call it on that regard. Maybe we can all try to make some money on it with Mission Improbable coming Friday.
1: Yeah, all right.
0: All right, thank you, Kamish. Next, Roll with the Punches for Five Finger Death Punch for Finger Death Punch tickets.
2: Sure.
0: Working title for the game today at 4:30. Chance to win tickets to the show next week. It's 102.9 The Hog.
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4: 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I'm Lana, that's 1029 Road Dog Traffic.
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0: Well, we've done In the Pit. We've done Pull My Finger for Five Finger. Yeah. We've done something with death, something with fives. Have we done punches, Mandy?
1: I don't think so.
0: Now, if we have, that's what we're doing anyway.
1: Okay.
0: Is punches. Roll with the punches or pull my punches. Pull your punches?
1: No, I like roll with the punches because we already pulled the fingers.
0: Right. Yeah.
1: So let's roll with the punches.
0: You got to roll with these questions. So I have trivia questions about punches.
1: What kind of punches?
0: Well, all different kinds of punches there, Mandy.
1: Okay.
0: Two out of three correct. We'll get you Five Finger Death Punch tickets. The show a week from Thursday night in the pit for this one.
1: Nice. You're in there. You are like right up in there.
0: You're right in there. So get those fists ready to go.

0: Pure.
1: Just in a
0: moshing
1: rock
0: way. Fist pump, fist in the air kind of thing. You can do some moshing, just don't kill anybody in there. Better Business Bureau talk line, 414-799-1029. Roll with the punches for Five Finger Death Punch tickets. Good luck.

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1: It's time to roll with the punches for Five Finger Death Punch tickets. Hi, what is your name?
2: My name is Scott.
1: Okay, Scott, I got trivia questions about punches. You get 2 out of 3 correct here, and you're a winner. Here we go.
2: All right, let's do it.
1: All multiple choice. Scott, so we'll start with boxing, traditional.
3: Whoa,
1: traditional
3: okay.
1: Punch.
3: All right.
1: Area where you find some punches.
3: Sure.
1: All right. Scott, in boxing, a punch thrown with the rear hand straight toward the opponent is called what? A cross, a hook, or a jab? The rear hand to the opponent.
2: Let's go with cross.
1: Cross is correct, yes. Hook can come from either hand, jab can come from either hand, but a cross specifically is your dominant hand, man. You see, as I got my hands up like this.
3: Or the number 2 punch, right, as some might call it.
1: The number 2 punch, yeah. You do punching classes, don't you?
3: I do punching classes.
1: Oh.
3: Just specifically punching.
1: Maybe you should, maybe tomorrow it's your punching questions, Mandy,
3: all right,
1: for this.
3: Yeah.
1: Okay. Just got to get one of these next 2 correct, Scott, and you're a winner. Let's go a different kind of punch. What is the name of the Hawaiian Punch mascot, the fruit punch drink?
3: Mm.
1: The Hawaiian Punch mascot, Scott, is it A, Sunny, B, Punchy, or C, Sam? The Hawaiian Punch mascot, what's its name?
2: Oh, you got to be kidding me. Let's just go Punchy.
1: Yes, Punchy is correct.
3: Come on,
1: Mandy.
3: I thought it was Sam.
1: Did you know that? Did you know that, Mandy? Did you know it was Punchy?
3: As soon as you said, what's his name, I was thinking in my head, Punchy. It's got to be Punchy.
1: And then when
3: you get Punchy as an option, I was like, okay, yeah.
1: I keep picturing the Kool-Aid man, but that's not him. What's the Hawaiian Punch guy
3: look
1: like?
3: No, he's like that little, like, white guy. I don't know if he even has, like, clothes on or whatever. He's kind of got, like, spiky hair. Maybe he's wearing a luau. Let me look him up.
1: Okay.
3: Can we do the third question for funsies?
1: No, I might save that if we're going to do punching questions down this week. Scott, you're a winner. Congratulations.
2: That's awesome. Thank you.
1: Way to roll with the punches for Five Finger Death Punch. We'll get you set up with pit tickets for the show 1 week from Thursday. That's August 13th. Reminder that you can go inside the Hog app or download if you don't have it at 1029 The Hog to enter to win Five Finger Death Punch tickets and qualify for the grand prize, a signed Five Finger guitar, only in the Hog app. Make sure you enter there as well, another place to win tickets. 5 and 5, Irish Week Fest.
3: Oh, man.
1: Week number 2.
3: Hopefully
1: continues.
3: It goes better than week number 1.
1: Irish Fest theme questions for 5 and 5. 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
1: Brought to you by Geis Garage Doors, the CHI overhead door contractor. 41 southbound, inching your way between Appleton and Capitol. 43 southbound, on and off the break from Capitol Drive to the high-rise bridge. 94 westbound, starting to show some delays. 94 eastbound, picking up heavier delays from State Fair Park as you head eastbound. 894 southbound, your delays begin at National as you head through the hail. I'm Lana, that's 1029 Road Dog Traffic.
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0: 15 seconds go on the clock. 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Yes, the beginning of Irish Fest, week number 2 here. All Irish-themed questions for 5 at 5. Let's hope it goes better than last week. If you're playing for Irish Fest tickets, starts the 13th through the 16th at Henry Meyer Festival Park. You'll see Nonpoint at the Rave. On the 15th, Rob Zombie, Marilyn Manson, Tinley Park, Illinois, September 5th, and a Bob and Brian football magnet. Thanks to Terrence Hartland, Janine Walentowski of Modern Women of America, plus a $25 5 o'clock steakhouse gift card.
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0: just a few days away from the 175th anniversary of the Wisconsin State Fair, and good to see our friend Mr. Tim McCormick here from the State Fair. Good
1: Thanks
0: to see
1: for
0: you, Tim.
1: Us.
0: Especially when you bring in cream puffs, man.
1: It's amazing how security just kind of doesn't bat an eye.
2: It's a true story.
1: You can get through just about any door if you've got cream puffs in hand.
0: Right? Absolutely. Now, Mandy and I were at the partner day or the media day the other week, and they had a lot of cream puffs for sampling, including the Ferrachino Cherry, which is a new one, which is good. Did you bring any of those?
1: I did. Yes, I did, in fact. Yes.
2: They're staring at me, Brian.
0: They're right here
2: staring. At me.
1: Your self-control should be commended here. I'm
2: thanks. It's only because you're here. If you weren't here and if it was just me and Borna, I'd have pink all over my face right
1: now. Are you at the twist and dip variety for consuming those cream puffs, or is it just a sandwich and then you might end up with an ear-to-ear grin with cream puff all over it?
2: Yeah, the first time I had a puff, I didn't know about the twist,
1: alternate method.
2: Went right in there,
0: then the sandwich.
2: Powdered sugar just all down my black, which I was wearing, because of course you wear black when you're eating a cream puff. And then I learned about the twist and like half sandwich method.
1: Yeah.
2: And I was like, oh, okay. All right.
1: This is how you do it.
0: Just scoop the actual cream of the puff in there. But looking forward to that. So that's new flavor for this year.
1: Yeah, available only in the dairy building. So if you want to get a taste of that, be sure to get there early. Available in limited quantities. We should anticipate that it'll be there all 11 days. But just to be sure, get there early. Get there often.
0: Now, I think what's going to be, if you haven't been by State Fair Park in the last week or so, I think what will catch your eye when you roll up, and it did for me, and I was further south, kind of driving back this way on Friday, Tim.
1: Yeah.
0: I thought, is that the America 250 wheel way over there? It's like the tower. It's like addition to the Milwaukee skyline or West Dallas skyline. We'll talk about that.
1: Yes,
0: that thing's impressive. Yeah.
1: That's probably the tallest structure in West Dallas right now, isn't it?
0: Probably, because you can see it from a ways away.
1: Yeah, too. 230 feet in the air, largest portable observation wheel. If that doesn't make sense, just think Ferris wheel. I'm not sure if they've got it trademarked or something that you can't call it a Ferris wheel. But the America 250 wheel, each gondola is themed to each president that has held that office. There's great facts about national parks throughout. They've got a replica of the Constitution that was also signed 250 years ago. I'm very excited to get up top. I'm told on a good day with the right conditions, you can see for 14 miles. So all the way downtown Milwaukee should be easy peasy there. Maybe even to the Cheddar Curtain with the border for Illinois. I don't know if it's going to go that far. But also just the way it lights up the night sky as well. It's just going to be fantastic. We're very excited. It is the Midwest debut of the America 250 wheel, so we're very excited to welcome fairgoers to that.
2: Have you had a chance to peek in the little carriages or buckets or whatever they're calling it and see what they look like?
1: From afar.
2: Okay.
1: They seat six.
2: Oh,
1: they look pretty cozy.
2: Yeah.
1: I'm very easy for the Instagrams. You'll be able to get your phone up there.
2: Good.
1: Yeah. We're gonna try to get a couple of TV cameras up there as well, so viewers at home can get a little tease. But yeah, just a fantastic way to maybe top off your day, especially if you want to see the night sky.
0: And, State Fair is all about the music, too, with tons of bands performing all throughout the 11 days and kicking off with Hairball.
1: The bombastic arena rock experience. Have you had a chance to see these guys?
0: Yes. I've seen Hairball, yes.
1: Like, it's a cover band, but like to the nth degree.
0: Right.
1: You will see what looks like Gene Simmons doing those Kiss songs. They go all out with the hair, with the makeup, and with the pyrotechnics. Very excited to kick off State Fair with that opener.
2: I'm excited about the Bank 5-9 stage. Do we call it the stage?
1: There's the Bank 5-9 amphitheater, and then the Bank 5-9 main stage.
2: Main stage
1: is where Hairball and John Mulaney, Isley Brothers with the Commodores,
2: those
1: folks will be playing. And then the amphitheater has free programming for all 11 days of the fair.
2: Okay, yes. I appreciate what you guys do on that one, because it's not just like second-rate programming. Like, it's pretty awesome stuff. We go every year. My friends come in from out of town, because her mom is a big Peter Noon fan.
1: Nice!
2: So Hermits, 2 days in a row. It's a tradition.
1: Yes.
2: We go every year for that night. But you have some other great bands on there. It's always really fun. And I like that you can just roll up. You don't need an extra ticket for that.
1: Right.
2: And you can just enjoy. I think it's very cool.
1: Great programming throughout the day. I love rooting on the kids from Wisconsin. Fantastic to see the homegrown talent there.
2: Yep.
1: The Guffs, they haven't
2: that's
1: been
2: huge.
1: Playing a whole lot of shows as of late.
2: Yeah.
1: Very excited to get that. Claire Sardina, if I'm pronouncing that name right, from
2: Thunder, Lightning. Which one was she? I didn't know.
0: She was Thunder.
2: She was Thunder.
0: Right?
1: So is.
0: is Thunder.
2: She's very much still Thunder.
1: Yeah. She's performing with a Neil Diamond cover act as well, and we're going to have a little commemoration. I don't know if you remember when that movie, Song Sung Blue, came out. Mm-hmm. There was a premiere at the Oriental. Hugh Jackman presented her with a bench that now lives at the Wisconsin State Fair.
2: Oh, cute!
1: So yeah, a great opportunity to really celebrate her story, and really that it's just amazing from south side of Milwaukee to Hollywood to see how that's
0: because I mean
2: crazy.
0: In that film that the State Fair had a prominent role in the early scenes of that film
1: they actually got married at the State Fair as well. I don't think that was covered in the film, but that's how they had their nuptials.
0: That's how it all started, so that's always very great cool and always story. Tim, always a discounted way to get in if you're bringing a big family or family friends, whatever the case is. You can
1: start it off on opening day, bring a couple of items for Hunger Task Force. Again, visit WIStateFair.com to find out all the details there. You can get a ticket for $5 on that opening day if you donate those couple of food items. We've got a salute to military. We are getting educators in for free. Just so many opportunities. Again, we're trying to fight funflation here. Once you get into the gates, there are a ton of opportunities for free entertainment all throughout the nearly 200 acres. And again, check out those day sponsors. We couldn't do this without them. And thanks to them, you can get in for a lot of discounted days.
2: My favorite is the Sporkies and Drinkies. When do we find out the winners?
1: That will be judged Tuesday.
2: Okay.
1: And so we'll have your answers very shortly.
2: Ooh, I am very excited. I like to plan my route around
1: that's
2: where
1: a lot
2: I
1: of
2: see
1: people,
2: those
1: right?
2: Sporks. Yeah.
1: It's amazing what a boost that is for the winners or even for the finalists. Mm-hmm. People are lined up. They want to get those a taste. And it's amazing to see the creativity. I think as soon as we shut down one fair, they start thinking, how can I top myself for next year?
0: Yeah, very good. All right, Tim, looking forward to the Wisconsin State Fair. The 175th anniversary kicks off Thursday. We'll be there. The show will be there Thursday. Thursday in the hog pen. Mindy actually will be kicking off there Thursday at noon. So very excited to be back at the State Fair, and I'm sure we'll see you somewhere. I'll see you on the 250 ride.
1: Excellent.
0: Yeah, get out there somehow.
1: Let's do that together. Okay.
0: Yeah,
1: take some Aussies up there.
0: Please do. If you can help me skip the line, too, then definitely. Let's
2: okay.
0: go.
2: Okay.
0: It is 102.9 The Hog.
3: 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We're back on Tuesday morning
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0: Now a guy with his Tarek Skubal Dodgers jersey en route, tracking the shipping. It's the commish. I'm sure you ordered one right away when you heard the news yesterday that he is going to the Dodgers of all places.
1: Yeah, are we having fun yet, baseball people?
0: Yeah, it's great. Baseball's great, isn't it?
1: Is this fun? How much fun are we having? The Dodgers gave up in that deal a 28-year-old AAA pitcher, quote-unquote prospect. Again, 28 years old with a 4.46 ERA coming off Tommy John.
0: Right? Yeah, if you haven't made it by then, what are the odds you're going to make it in the big leagues?
1: They also gave up a Class A pitcher and a 21-year-old Double A outfielder expected to arrive in 2027, which he won't because there won't be a season.
2: Okay.
1: You know, it's funny, the crying coming from the national writers holding water for the players in this standoff, saying, you know, teams like the Brewers and the Rays, they had enough to get Skubal. They had enough. Yeah, they were saying the Brewers should have given up Logan Henderson, a number three starter on the best team in baseball, and two of their top 10 prospects. That's not what the Dodgers gave up, folks. They didn't give up anything close to that. In part, because what did Skubal's agent come out and say last week? He said, Skubal's preferred destination in the offseason is?
0: Let me guess. The Dodgers.
1: The Dodgers. Ding, ding, ding. All right.
0: Yeah, that doesn't help other teams leverage.
2: It does not.
0: At all, if that's out there.

0: And let's go. What? I mean, not the Brewers are going to re-sign him anyway, but then other teams are going to go, well, what's the point, man?
1: If he doesn't want to be here.
0: He want to be here, yeah. I'm gonna have him for, what, 10 starts the rest of the season, maybe the playoffs, and the playoffs, you know, if you're going there. But
2: I mean, I'm seeing so much hand-wringing and water-carrying of people saying, oh, you know, the Dodgers just do this better than everyone else. It's not that they have more money to spend. They just draft and develop really well. Meanwhile, two of their current starters on their major league roster actually came through their system. The rest did not. So spare me the Dodgers draft better than everyone else narrative. It's ridiculous what's going on in baseball. It has been this entire season. Do the Brewers have a chance? Of course they do. Anything can happen in a 7-game series, including getting swept 4-0.
1: Okay.
2: And scoring an average of half a run a game. That can also happen. Because now you're looking at a rotation of Skubal, Ohtani, Glasnow, Snell, not even to mention Robleski, who, by the way, made the All-Star game.
0: Don't forget Yamamoto in there. He makes a lot of
2: money. Yamamoto! Yeah. Oh, my God.
1: That's a guy.
0: That's I don't know if this is true, but it probably is. It's somewhere in there that the Dodgers' payroll of their starting rotation now would be the 18th highest payroll in all of baseball. Would outpace 12 teams in baseball just on their pitching staff alone.
3: That's crazy.
2: Not to mention,
0: because you got Ohtani in there, too. But like a lot of those guys make a lot of money.
2: Between Glasnow and Snell and $60 million Kyle Tucker, they've got over $100 million of players who have either been injured all season. Oh, yeah, and Edwin Diaz. Either players who have been injured all season or are wildly underperforming in the case of Kyle Tucker. For most teams, that would cripple their season. Like, imagine this year if Bryce Turang had missed the whole year and Mizorowski went down with an injury at the start of the season.
0: Not good.
2: Would the Brewers be anywhere close to the best record in baseball? Small market teams cannot survive what the Dodgers are surviving. And the reason that the Brewers can't just, could they have beaten the Dodgers package for Skubal? Definitely. Best farm system in baseball. That's all we keep hearing, right? The problem is the Dodgers can give up the best players in their farm system, again, which they didn't. But say the Dodgers give up 3 of their top 10 prospects in the minors. They can simply purchase guys in the offseason as free agents to replace those. When the Brewers give up 3 of their top 10 prospects, now they've got holes that they can't fill. Small market teams have to actually use their prospects and play them while they're on cheap contracts and then sell them before they can no longer afford them. And that is the disconnect in baseball right now that is creating this system of the haves and the have-nots. And I give the Brewers all the credit in the world because they are doing more than any other small market team, they are playing the game correctly.
0: And they're the best at it. Small market teams and that tier you're talking about.
2: What hurts me is that I truly do think they have the best front office in baseball. They have the best development team in baseball. And they don't have anything to show for it. And that's the problem. When you play the game the best, which the Brewers do, you should at least have something to show for it. What do they have? 2 NLCS appearances in 10 seasons of being the most well-run organization in baseball. That, to me, is a broken system, and it's what I've been railing against all season, ever since they lost to the Dodgers in the NLCS last year. Bring on the lockout.
1: No baseball, all right.
2: What do you think of the theory which says basically all the owners in the league are just letting the Dodgers do this?
0: Like to make their case?
2: They're kind of happy that the Dodgers are doing this because it makes the salary cap argument stronger. A bit of collusion, good old-fashioned collusion in sports. I don't think that it's actively happening, but I think they are actively allowing it to happen, if that makes sense. Like, they're not doing it on purpose, but they're not mad about it. And I think the Tigers taking the return they got in the Skubal deal, which by all accounts is very mid, as the kids would say.
1: Oh.
2: I think they're fine with it for right now, and I think we're headed for a lockout, and hopefully something can save baseball.
1: Okay, what would your moves have been, if any, before the trade deadline for
2: the Brewers? A bat. Because the Brewers have proven over and over again that they can pull pitching out of their rear end, and you know Chris Hook and the staff knows how to work pitching. Okay, they traded for a starter and a reliever today from the Cardinals, so they got some depth. But they need a bat.
1: Yeah.
2: Because when you go up against the pitching of the Dodgers in the NLCS this year, you have to be able to hit elite pitching. And they have not proven that they can do that. I love Terang. I love Contreras. Yelich is a Brewer legend. Bowers is having a career year. But bats go cold against elite pitching. So you need more of them. We can't go to the playoffs with guys like Sal Frelick and Garrett Mitchell, who, again, can have nice stretches, but are not reliable and are not tested in the postseason. I would love them to get an elite, elite bat.
0: And their problem, too, is they don't hit a lot of home runs. And that's how you score in the playoffs.
2: Well, what's interesting is that they're top five in runs in the majors, and they have been all season long, but you're right.
0: But not in home runs.
2: Without hitting the long ball, it's a lot harder to manufacture runs against elite pitching, which is why I don't believe they're going to do anything. When it comes to the trade deadline or the playoffs, I don't believe they're going to do anything.
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8: 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Like, you know that hiking isn't for you. Sure, it sounds nice to be in nature while exercising, but that's what a gym and houseplants are for. I mean, you don't even like walking upstairs. So why would you

0: is a serviceable starter. This is an innings eater because they are concerned about the innings load of guys like Mizorowski and Harrison and Henderson, who have never really pitched this much in a single season. So they get Dustin May for starter depth. Then they bring in the reliever JoJo Romero, who 43 innings pitched this year, 43 Ks, 14 walks, ERA just north of 3.3. Another solid arm in the bullpen. They gave up, I think, their number 11 and number 13 prospects, outfield prospects in the Brewers system, so nothing major. You know, they didn't give up anybody like Made or, you know, Fisher, these guys who are considered untouchable by Brewers internet. So it's nice. It's a typical Brewers move. They gain depth. By the way, the Dodgers just traded within the last couple hours for a left-handed pitcher who was an all-star in 2025.
1: Great, perfect.
2: I'm sure for nothing, too, for some crappy guys in their farm system.
0: The guy they gave away has an ERA of 81. So
2: that's bad, right?
0: Yeah, it's bad.
2: That's bad.
0: Everything's bad. Good for the Brewers. Got some pitching. Again, I'd like to see a bat, but I also don't want to give up any major prospects. I'm with Brewers Internet. Don't give up Made. Don't give up Fisher.
2: Yeah, I'm with you
0: there.
2: Don't
0: give up the other guys that are, you know, studs potentially in the future, because you're going to need them to replace your studs on the major league level. Like, Willie Contreras is getting traded next year. Sorry to break it to you. Bryce Terang is getting traded in two more years. Sorry to break it to you. That's how this goes.
1: You don't sound sorry.
0: Yeah.
2: Well, sarcasm, that's sorry.
1: Right?
2: Sorry there. Well, yesterday in the news of the Scooball trade to the Dodgers, and then the Brewers go out, and this is your fear in the playoffs. They get Miz on the mound. He hates the mound at Anaheim.
0: Mm-hmm.
2: Pitch pretty well, but they can't score and they lose.
1: Mm-hmm.
2: So that could be a Miz start in the playoffs against the Dodgers where they lose 3-0 or like they did yesterday.
0: Right. Like if you are to lose a game where Miz starts in the playoffs, how do you come back from
2: that? Yeah, right? You got to win those games. That's a lot of pressure for that young man because he pitched well again yesterday and lost. You know?
0: Right.
2: So.
0: Training camp opened.
1: Okay.
2: They didn't have any players hurt because players are getting hurt at practices across the league from the last week or so that I've seen.
0: Yeah. Has a team ever just considered not practicing?
2: Right.
0: Guys
2: are getting hurt.
1: No, just walk through everything.
2: Are they going to play? Where are they playing these guys in the preseason? I think they should. We always talk about that to get the, you know, just to get out there and get the feels for it. But guys are getting hurt all the time in practice. Practice even.
0: Yeah, well, the Packers especially.
1: If they get hurt in practice. If they don't practice, then they just get hurt during the game, so at least it's worth something? Is that what we're saying?
2: I don't know.
0: Yeah, I don't know. Does it feel better if a guy gets hurt week one versus week two of the preseason? Does it matter? Like, do you feel better? Like, if they sat Jordan Love all preseason, and then he tears his ACL
2: gets hurt.
0: First series of the regular season a la Aaron Rodgers, would you feel better? Like, yeah, we did the right thing, didn't play him in the preseason, or would you be like, God, I wish we would have played him in the preseason because he might have been worked up?
2: You're saying he would have been in somehow better shape and not get hurt.
0: Yeah, somehow more insulated from injury because he had some reps.
2: Because he took some reps, maybe took a couple of hits. I don't know. I don't know the answer to that. But, I mean, guys getting hurt in practice, so who knows?
1: Yeah.
2: But they got a game next week. They'll see. I mean, these guys aren't going to play. Aaron Rodgers ain't going to play. Or Jordan Love's going to play in this game. But they play the Steelers next week with Mike McCarthy.
0: I wish they would just play.
2: I think it'd be fun to play.
0: We've got a Hall of Fame game this Thursday.
2: Football players get hurt. They get hurt in practice, hurt in games. So just play the games. Like, whatever happens, happens. It's just part of the... Sorry to break it to you. Some of your good players are going to get hurt on every team this year, and you're going to go, wow, I wish we had that guy. And it's not going to happen. Boy, this is a Debbie Downer of a sports segment here today.
0: We got Bucks season to look forward to,
1: great.
0: Though.
1: Wrap it up.
0: Big Kyle Kuzma year.
2: Yeah. Let's call it on that regard. And maybe we can all try to make some money on it with Mission Improbable coming Friday.
0: Yeah, all right.
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1: So, big Powerball drawing tonight. 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
2: $748 million.
1: You want to grab the tickets if you're out or around or on your way home here tonight.
2: That's a cash value of $325.1 million. That's before taxes. So, what's your actual take home? $200 million, you think you get that?
1: I don't know.
2: I don't know.
1: I have no idea. I don't know.
2: You get home enough. You take home enough, I think, to figure it out.

0: I think you'll be okay if you win. So good luck if you're playing. Brewers back home tonight against the Pirates.
1: Yes.
0: Three-game series against the Pirates. They got the Twins this weekend, so nice homestand after the West Coast trip last week. So nice to have games on early in the evening at normal time. As I always say, Central Time is the best time in the world.
1: I agree.
0: So Brewers and Pirates getting underway. Back tomorrow at 3. We'll have another game for Five Finger Death Punch. Maybe it's about punches. Maybe it's about fingers. Maybe it's about five.
1: Sure.
0: Maybe it's about death.
1: Yeah.
0: There's a lot of words in that band
1: the
0: that
1: pit,
0: we can use.
1: Something about the pit. Who knows?
0: Pit tickets. More Irish Fest week at 5 and 5 continues with a good winner today. So let's keep it rolling tomorrow.
1: Yeah. Today wasn't horrific. So let's keep that up.
0: Alana's next. It is 102.9 The Hog.

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